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5: A freeze warning begins at 1 a.m. tomorrow morning and continues until 9 a.m. tomorrow. Lows sit down to about 32 tonight under mainly clear skies. Winds out of the west, 5 to 10 miles per hour. Mainly sunny skies again tomorrow. Highs level off around 64. From the Weatherology Weather Center, I'm meteorologist Jennifer Wojcicki on Rock 95. Currently, it's 47 degrees.
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2: A freeze warning begins at 1 a.m. tomorrow morning and continues until 9 a.m. tomorrow. Lows dip down to about 32 tonight under May.

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4: 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A freeze warning begins at 1 a.m. tomorrow morning and remains in effect until 9 a.m. tomorrow. Lows sit down to about 32 tonight under mainly clear skies. Winds out of the southwest 5 to 10 miles per hour. Mainly sunny skies again tomorrow. Highs level off around 64. From the Weatherology Weather Center, I'm meteorologist Jennifer Wojcicki on Rock 95. Currently, it's 46 degrees.
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1: A freeze warning begins at 1 a.m. tomorrow morning and remains in effect until 9 a.m. tomorrow. Lows sit down to about 32 tonight under mainly clear skies. Winds out of the southwest 5 to 10 miles per hour. Mainly sunny skies again tomorrow. Highs level off around 64. From the Weatherology Weather Center, I'm meteorologist Jennifer Wojcicki on Rock 95. Currently, it's 46 degrees.
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4: A freeze warning begins at 1 a.m. tomorrow morning and remains in effect until 9 a.m. tomorrow. Lows sit down to about 32 tonight under mainly clear skies. Winds out of the southwest 5 to 10 miles per hour. Mainly sunny skies again tomorrow. Highs level off around 64. From the Weatherology Weather Center, I'm meteorologist Jennifer Wojcicki on Rock 95. Right now, 45.
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2: A freeze warning begins at 1 a.m. tomorrow morning and remains in effect until 9 a.m. tomorrow. Lows sit down to about 32 tonight under mainly clear skies. Winds out of the southwest 5 to 10 miles per hour. Mainly sunny skies again tomorrow. Highs level off around 64. From the Weatherology Weather Center, I'm meteorologist Jennifer Wojcicki on Rock 95. Right now, 45.
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1: A freeze warning begins at 1 a.m. tomorrow morning. 32 tonight, under clear skies, winds out of the southwest around 5 miles per hour. Mainly sunny skies, tomorrow highs level off around 64. Lows around 43, tomorrow night partly cloudy skies. From the Weatherology Weather Center, I'm meteorologist Jennifer Wojcicki on Rock 95. Currently 43.
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1: A freeze warning begins at 1 a.m. tomorrow morning. 32 tonight, under clear skies, winds out of the southwest around 5 miles per hour. Mainly sunny skies, tomorrow highs level off around 64. Lows around 43, tomorrow night partly cloudy skies. From the Weatherology Weather Center, I'm meteorologist Jennifer Wojcicki on Rock 95. Currently 43.
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1: A freeze warning begins at 1 a.m. tomorrow morning. 32 tonight, under clear skies, winds out of the southwest around 5 miles per hour. Mainly sunny skies, tomorrow highs level off around 64. Lows around 43, tomorrow night partly cloudy skies. From the Weatherology Weather Center, I'm meteorologist Jennifer Wojcicki on Rock 95. 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
1: 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I'm Craig Bailey, your host for an hour of Pink Floyd. 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
2: A freeze warning begins at 1 a.m. tomorrow morning. 32 tonight, under clear skies, winds out of the southwest around 5 miles per hour. Mainly sunny skies, tomorrow highs level off around 64. Lows around 43, tomorrow night partly cloudy skies. From the Weatherology Weather Center, I'm meteorologist Jennifer Wojcicki on Rock 95. Right now, 38.
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1: A freeze warning begins at 1 a.m. tomorrow morning and remains in effect until 9 a.m. tomorrow. Lows level off around 32 overnight under clear skies. Winds out of the south around 5 miles per hour. Daytime highs approaching 65 Wednesday, mainly sunny skies. From the Weatherology Weather Center, I'm meteorologist Jennifer Wojcicki on Rock 95. 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
1: A freeze warning begins at 1 a.m. tomorrow morning and remains in effect until 9 a.m. tomorrow. Lows level off around 32 overnight under clear skies. Winds out of the south around 5 miles per hour. Daytime highs approaching 65 Wednesday, mainly sunny skies. From the Weatherology Weather Center, I'm meteorologist Jennifer Wojcicki on Rock 95. Currently 38.
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1: A freeze warning remains in effect. Lows around 32, overnight, under clear skies, southerly winds, around 5 miles per hour. Mainly clear skies, Wednesday. High temperatures reach up to 65. Partly cloudy skies, Wednesday night, lows dip down to about 45. From the Weatherology Weather Center, I'm meteorologist Jennifer Wojcicki on Rock 95. Currently, it's 34 degrees.
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1: 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It's Floydian Slip. The grass was green and your fantasies. 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
2: A freeze warning remains in effect. Lows around 32, overnight, under clear skies, southerly winds, around 5 miles per hour. Mainly clear skies, Wednesday. High temperatures reach up to 65. Partly cloudy skies, Wednesday night, lows dip down to about 45. From the Weatherology Weather Center, I'm meteorologist Jennifer Wojcicki on Rock 95. Currently, it's 34 degrees.
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1: A freeze warning continues until 9 a.m. today. Clear skies overnight with a low of 31. South winds around 5 miles per hour. High of 65 Wednesday. Lots of sunshine. Lows around 45 Wednesday night. Partly cloudy skies. From the Weatherology Weather Center, I'm meteorologist Jennifer Wojcicki on Rock 95. Currently, it's 33 degrees.
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1: A freeze warning continues until 9 a.m. today. Clear skies overnight with a low of 31. South winds around 5 miles per hour. High of 65 Wednesday, lots of sunshine. Lows around 45 Wednesday night, partly cloudy skies. From the Weatherology Weather Center, I'm meteorologist Jennifer Wojcicki on Rock 95. Currently, it's 33 degrees.
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1: A freeze warning continues until 9 a.m. today. Clear skies overnight with a low of 31. South winds around 5 miles per hour. High of 65 Wednesday. Lots of sunshine. Lows around 45 Wednesday night. Partly cloudy skies. From the Weatherology Weather Center, I'm meteorologist Jennifer Wojcicki on Rock 95. Currently, it's 34 degrees.
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1: 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I'm Craig Bailey, your host for an hour of Pink Floyd. 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
2: A freeze warning continues until 9 a.m. today. Clear skies overnight with a low of 31. South winds around 5 miles per hour. High of 65 Wednesday, lots of sunshine. Lows around 45 Wednesday night, partly cloudy skies. From the Weatherology Weather Center, I'm meteorologist Jennifer Wojcicki on Rock 95. Currently, it's 34 degrees.
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1: Here's your weatherology forecast brought to you by Ag Country. A freeze warning continues until 9 a.m. today. Lows around 31 overnight under clear skies. Winds out of the south around 5 miles per hour. Mainly clear Wednesday, high of 65. From the Weatherology Weather Center, I'm meteorologist Jennifer Wojcicki on Rock 95. Currently, it's 33 degrees.
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1: Here's your weatherology forecast brought to you by Ag Country. A freeze warning continues until 9 a.m. today. Lows around 31 overnight under clear skies. Winds out of the south around 5 miles per hour. Mainly clear Wednesday, high of 65. From the Weatherology Weather Center, I'm meteorologist Jennifer Wojcicki on Rock 95. Currently, it's 33 degrees.
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7: A freeze warning continues until 9 a.m. today. Daytime highs approaching 65 today under mainly sunny skies, south winds 8 to 15 miles per hour. Partly cloudy skies tonight, lows dip down to about 45. High temperatures reach up to 69 tomorrow, mainly sunny skies. From the Weatherology Weather Center, I'm meteorologist Jennifer Wojcicki on Rock 95. Currently 31.
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8: A freeze warning continues until 9 a.m. today. Daytime highs approaching 65 today under mainly sunny skies, south winds 8 to 15 miles per hour. Partly cloudy skies tonight, lows dip down to about 45. High temperatures reach up to 69 tomorrow, mainly sunny.

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1: So is this in London? I love this story because it's obviously something that I would say to if we had an Irish employee, I would yell potato at him all the time. No, that wouldn't be cool. This is Leeds, London. So that's even worse over there. So he just keeps yelling potato at an Irish employee in the accent too, by the way.
2: Right.
1: Is he getting fired? The boss get fired for that?
2: I think the employee filed a harassment lawsuit, and she won.
1: Good.
2: She won.
1: Yeah.
2: She got a £23,000 settlement, and they said, yeah, he shouldn't have done that.
3: I thought you were the only guy that did that. Has this been going on since time began?
1: I'm sure it has, you know.
3: British people taunting the Irish with
1: by saying potato.
2: Used offensive and humiliating phrases that were overtly linked to race, the judge ruled.
3: And it was just potato?
2: It looks like.
3: Was there a little more to it?
2: No, that was the word that he used over and over and over again.
3: When you're doing that, it's racist?
2: Well, yeah.
1: Well, it's at least culturally, I mean, it's not, not a different race.
3: Ethnically, I mean, they're English a different people. Ethnicity.
2: Yeah.
1: Potato. All right.
2: Apparently, there's a little bit of bad blood between the Irish and the British.
1: Well, we know that. That's for sure. It's United Kingdom. And the British own.
3: But, potato seems to be just not quite as harmful as dropping an N-bomb or a C-bomb.
1: I don't know, man. You could use a fruit reference when it comes to black people, too, that you might get in trouble for.
2: Yeah.
1: You know?
3: And
1: they used to call the British limeys because they all ate limes. The sailors ate limes to stave off what disease?
3: Scurvy.
1: Scurvy, right? Yeah. So apparently that was not cool when you call British American soldiers called them limeys, didn't they?
2: Back in the
3: day. No, and that wasn't nice.
1: Apparently not. Yeah. So I wouldn't. I don't think you go to Britain, Todd. And yell out limey to people.
2: It did get a little worse. Apparently, she said the boss made occasional comments about her being Irish and the fact that she and while she knew it was coming, she tried to accept it as humor. It ramped up as she was there longer. If we had a disagreement, he would shout potato in a strong Irish accent over and over again. He would shout potato as soon as he walked in the office without me even having spoken to him, she said.
1: Well, he was just being a dick.
2: She said he also sent her a picture of a potato in a WhatsApp message and would constantly say that I was lusting after the travelers outside the office.
1: Oh, he was just a good full-on dick.
3: So he went beyond potato in that repertoire.
2: Yeah, apparently.
3: She was banging. Yeah, well, I mean, you can call a New Zealander a Kiwi. That's a piece of fruit.
2: That's recognized as a.
1: Do you call them that to their face?
3: Oh, sure.
1: Okay.
3: I mean, they have. They talk about themselves as.
1: Did you throw kiwis at them when you walked in?
3: As being kiwis. No, we don't. I didn't send any of them pictures of a kiwi.
2: Yeah, and she told him that she didn't appreciate it, and he continued, and so, yeah.
3: That's probably. The gist of it. She said, please stop with your potato. and he didn't.
2: No,
1: HGTV star, that she was caught on camera saying fart and then N-bomb when she messed up something. She was hanging a light.
3: What's her name again?
1: I saw the clip. Nicole Curtis.
3: Nicole Curtis?
1: Yeah. She was on the Breakfast Club radio show. She was actually on that's a African-American radio show.
3: Detroit?
1: They gave her time.
2: I think.
1: She's from Michigan, Lake Ryan, Michigan. Subsequently heard saying, fart and bomb on camera. I saw the clip. And in her appearance Tuesday, she told Charlemagne the God, syndicated show, that she uses the terms fart digger and fart knocker, which led to the on-camera slip-up. When asked about the preoccupation with flatulence, Curtis explains a trait she picked up from her sons. You know, I'm not gonna tell her that she doesn't, and we're not friends with her, so we have no idea if she says the N-bomb privately in front of other people. But that particular, for people to talk for a living, I'm almost buying that.
2: I mean, but my only problem is I've heard of fart knocker.
1: So have I.
2: I have not heard anyone ever say fart digger.
1: Doesn't matter. Doesn't matter if you've ever heard it. She might have said it. I'm not saying she I believe her, but I don't know if he believed her or not.
3: In Ireland, it's fart tater.
1: Fart. Charlemagne said, "Fart digger sounds like you're playing with a-holes all day." That's another conversation. Why would you be digging in random asses? Well, he's just being a radio guy there.
2: Yeah. Wait a minute. Sounds familiar.
1: I'm just saying, for people that talk for a living all the time,
3: right?
1: Sometimes you screw up your words.
3: And I'm all for starting interjections with the word fart.
1: Yeah.
2: Yeah.
3: But you just got to watch what the next syllable is.
1: Yeah, well, like I said.
3: Or the next couple.
1: She just was pounding. I'm not saying she didn't drop. Well, she did drop. I saw the clip. But... If people around her say she's not a racist person, she screwed up the two words, you know, give her a chance, man. I'm sure they had her on for a reason.
2: Well, at the same time, I fully understand HGTV just going, nah, we're done, you know?
1: Yeah.
2: Because, I mean, they got plenty of other people to replace her. Yeah. She might get a second chance somewhere else. That's fine.
1: Yeah.
2: But at the time, I get HGTV just going, nah, we're out.
1: Man. See, we have a bleep button here. I mean, not that we ever drop that word, but, you know, two words slammed together and saying the wrong thing. Yeah. In this business, I think I give people a break sometimes because nobody knows what it's like to talk.
3: Yeah, but she said this off the air, right? No,
1: I was on the air.
2: But it's not live.
1: It's not live. They leaked it.
3: Oh, yeah.
1: The guy leaked it.
3: That's what I thought.
1: He must hate her or something. The guy leaked it later on. So it wasn't even, because she says, oh, my God, can you cut that? And they probably did cut it, and then he leaked it. So, whatever. She was on Charlamagne the God show talking about that yesterday. So, I guess, you know, people do. You'll hear it this morning. Not that word, but you'll hear two combined words that come out different on this particular program. What I call a compass yesterday?
2: Compass.
3: Compass.
1: Compass. All right. And what else I say yesterday?
2: Oh,
1: what else? Nick
2: Who
1: said
2: can
1: something.
2: Keep track?
3: Right.
1: Yeah.
3: We don't generally add syllables to fart. It's just fart.
1: Face.
3: Fart.
1: Yeah. I don't usually call anybody a fart face.
2: No, I don't think I've ever done that.
1: He's on the kid on the playground. Yeah, you fart face.
3: Yeah. I don't know the last time I've used the term fart knocker, except for right there.
1: Yeah.
2: Not since the heyday of Beavis and Butthead.
1: Yeah. Fart knocker. That's right. You did say fart knocker.
2: Fart knocker.
0: Yeah. 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
15: A freeze warning continues until 9 a.m. today. Daytime highs approaching 65 today under mainly sunny skies, south winds 8 to 15 miles per hour. Partly cloudy skies tonight, lows dip down to about 45. High temperatures reach up to 69. Tomorrow, mainly sunny skies. From the Weatherology Weather Center, I'm meteorologist Jennifer Wojcicki on Rock 95. Right now, 30.
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1: This is the Todd and Tyler Radio Empire.
2: Todd, well, who are you? You're talking about, were you talking to Greg Peters about hot wifing?
3: It was Craig Peters, yeah.
2: Yeah, right. He was going, okay. He'd be the bull then, basically stepping in. You're saying that, okay?
3: Wasn't that his story?
2: Men who are married to bombshells aren't keeping them under wraps. This is a hot wifing story. In fact, a faction of these fortunate fellas are hot wifing their brides, permitting them to have sex with other men for the benefit of their holy matrimony, according to a new study. So, is there hot wife and ugly wife? Yeah, never hot wife and ugly wife. Isn't that a song? Yeah.
4: Hot wiping is making an ugly woman your hot wife.
2: Yeah, is a form of consensual non-monogamy in which a woman is committed, relationship explores intimacy with the other partner with her partner's full knowledge and encouragement. Yeah. So, is that a cuck? Yeah.
4: No.
2: Well, he's not really sitting there watching it, probably. No.
5: Cucking usually involves shame.
2: Yeah. Shame. Upon surveying 1,000 U.S. couples in committed relationships, investigators found the staggering 71% experience a stronger emotional bond with their partner. These are the ones that actually hot-wifed, I guess.
6: Right.
2: And the other 29 said, "Why are you banging my wife?" and got the hell out of there. Okay. After introducing an outsider into the fold. I love the word "into the fold."
3: Oh, yeah. That was a...
4: Which fold?
2: Which fold, right.
3: Yeah, where the wife is hot-wifing, but the husband...
2: Not telling, yeah.
3: Yeah, but the husband doesn't know about
2: that's
3: it.
2: That's called cheating home record, yeah. That's called, yeah.
3: That's
4: different thing altogether, Tom.
2: Yeah, it is. Equally shocking, 71% credit the X-rated experimentation with improving their sex lives. So these guys are just into... Are they afraid to lose their wives? Should they let them bang other people? Is that the deal, you think?
4: Or they're into it.
5: Yeah,
2: they could. Well, they must be into it.
4: They're into it.
2: They might not be into them. Yeah, you're right. But they're not necessarily watching. So when she leaves the house and goes bang some other dude,
4: and then comes back and tells them about it.
2: But he doesn't have the pass, right?
3: Do they think that this then increases her appetite?
2: Well, she's already getting banged by somebody else.
3: Yeah, but
2: she might be tired when she shows up. What about steak and oral sex day? She can be busy that day.
3: You just want more. No, I don't know what the mindset behind a hot wife guy would be.
2: Yeah.
3: Except,
2: we'll take an anonymous email on that if you let your wife hot.
4: Doesn't
2: wife.
4: It just have to be like it's a kink like anything else, and it's just not a kink that we're into, and so then it's hard to wrap our brains around.
3: But I could see where a guy is not having any, he's like in a sexless marriage, but all of a sudden he finds his wife is banging somebody else, and there would be like a glimmer of hope that, you know, at least she likes sex.
2: Well, that's the reason he's not getting sex. Yeah. She's banging sex with some. She's having sex. Right, she's banging sex with somebody else.
3: She likes sex, but just not with me.
2: But that means she doesn't want you having you at all, though. I don't think it's a hot wife situation.
4: Unless she's into it somewhere.
3: Maybe in the instance of the hot wifing, you find out that she likes sex, but not necessarily with you all the time, but she might throw you a bone on occasion.
2: Ladies, what about hot husband? Let your husband go out and bang people to turn you on. What about that? Is that a thing? Probably not.
3: It's probably not, but, you know, it should be. I'm sure it could be.
2: Yeah.
3: But that's really, really niche.
2: Yeah, because she's got the pie.
3: Right.
2: Full circle. Jealousy is going to happen. It's really how you handle it. Well, I'd rather just not be jealous, you know? If you communicate with your partner and work through it, your experience will be better. Well, no, your experience is just letting your wife get banged.
4: Yeah, I think for these, you're missing the complete point, I think, for these guys. I think
2: how's it work, Puss?
4: No, I'm just, I think this is what they're into. I think for them,
2: I'm sure they are.
4: There is a.
2: But the guy, listen, I knew a couple guys that were kind of into this stuff, but they wanted to watch somebody bang their wife. I mean, they weren't at home while she was out hot wifing. They were watching.
4: Well,
2: it wasn't necessarily, and it was not like shame. They just were into watching it.
4: The definition from AI, the AI overview definition does say, with her husband or partner's enthusiastic consent, and in some cases, participation.
2: Right.
4: So maybe that, I think that could be what you're talking about too, where they're
2: looking
4: watching
2: at it, right?
4: and
3: so sometimes they're
4: in the room.
2: They're looking at it.
3: Well, and sometimes they're participating.
4: Yeah.
3: So that would be known as a threesome.
2: Yeah.
3: An MMF threesome.
2: Or spit roast.
3: Yeah. And those instances where you knew a guy
2: I knew two guys.
3: To watch his wife. Were they watching you?
2: I will plead the fifth.
4: That's a yes.
2: Plead the fifth, yeah.
3: Total yes.
4: And yes, you're, Nick, you were right earlier.
3: Nobody pleads the fifth on this show.
4: Yeah.
3: It's either yeah or complete
2: one,
3: denial.
2: I'll plead the fifth on one.
3: Okay. It was your buddy's wife?
2: I'll plead the fifth on one.
6: Wow. That's a yes.
3: Yeah.
4: How did that? He'd never let anybody else plead the fifth.
6: Long had they been married?
2: Things were crazy in the 80s, man.
6: Hypothetically, how long had they been married?
2: A lot of drugs and alcohol in the 80s.
3: And did he just toss that out there, or was it a long discussion? How exactly did it manifest itself?
2: He was a free dude. He didn't care about anything, man. He was just that kind of guy.
6: Are they still together?
3: Was it planned?
2: No. He's dead.
3: Or was it spontaneous? What did you say? Have at it. Do it now. Or did you say, was it a whole...
4: Come on over on Tuesday.
2: Did I say earlier, right, drugs and alcohol in the mix?
3: March 14th, we'll get together.
2: Drugs and alcohol in the mix.
6: Were they still together when he died?
2: No.
4: Did you participate in his death?
2: No, not at all.
6: Did you show him your balls one more time at his funeral?
2: I'm not going to go any further, only because there are people back east that listen to this program, too. Most of those people know, so no big deal. Right.
6: Why is that guy, you're up by the casket, like, why is that guy taking his pants off? it's just a thing we did.
4: His funeral just got way cooler. Right.
2: He was cremated.
6: So you dipped him.
2: Love that dude.
4: Teabag in the urn.
2: Right. So, yeah. All right. Give me your secrets, guys. I know Todd's got a bunch, but he can't talk. Can he? Oh, Todd. Huh? Todd's done some crazy crap. I know for a fact.
4: Well, he told us about the guy who tried to take him out to the cabin in Arizona.
2: Yeah, but he didn't do the guy.
4: Or did he?
2: Boring. Do the guy. You know? He didn't plead the fifth on that. He just said, I didn't do the guy.
6: He could have done it for the bid, at least.
3: I pretty much spilled it all, I think.
2: Oh, you have. You have over the years. Right, yes, yes.
3: I'm all out of secrets.
2: Nick and Bush, what do you got?
6: I got engaged in seventh grade.
4: Yeah, we didn't grow up in the crazy 80s.
2: Well, you also got married real young, too. You didn't.
4: We grew up in a post-AIDS world.
2: Yeah.
4: You know, it was different.
2: AIDS was huge in the 80s. What are you talking about? That's where it started kicking in.
3: Yeah, but it's not too late to get into the kink stuff.
2: Right, guys.
3: You're still young.
2: Yeah. Your wives might want to bang other people. Yeah.
6: Oh, I'm sure.
2: Not because only if you allow them, you know.
4: But Nick, you were right.
2: No hot wiping stories coming out. Yeah.
4: The distinction between hot wiping and cuckolding, like Nick said earlier, cuckolding often focuses on humiliation. So that's where you draw the line between those two.
3: You go to a motor hotel, there's no hot wiping chair.
4: No. Actually, although it could be that way as long as you're not degrading the person sitting in that chair.
3: Sure.
6: And it's humiliation with another person in the room. It's not just like standard humiliation between two consenting adults. It involves another person.
2: Jimmy Casino sent a text just last night, the picture of the... they call it the cuck observation deck. I love that. Yeah. It's a chair in a hotel room, and it said Todd.
3: Well, it's got an ottoman too.
2: Yeah.
3: So it's more than just a chair.
2: Yeah.
3: It's a whole observation deck.
2: Yeah.
3: Do they go outside of New York State here? Because they say New York State.
2: New York State's number one in the country.
3: One of the top five. One of the top five most polyamorous states in the nation. Right. So what are the others?
2: Well, first of all, I'm sure there's states that have a lot of people in them. Because that just makes more people, you know.
3: Well, I would think they would go per capita.
2: Right. Yeah, probably. I don't know. Doesn't say the other list on here, for sure. That matter.
3: No, I'm clicking on the link and seeing what else we can find, but it's not really giving me a list.
2: Reminded me of my dad. I got checking. He was in prison for about 10 years. And when he got out, a guy in the halfway house wanted to watch his wife get banged for his birthday and chose my dad. I constantly think about that poor woman.
6: Constantly.
2: Oh, because she was with a man who hadn't gotten any in 10 years. Good for him.
4: Best 2 minutes of her life.
2: Yeah. Maybe he probably went wild on that.
4: It could, you know, that seems to be like it would be like a really unpredictable situation. Like, it could be really short. It could be, I mean, who knows? First time after 10 years.
2: A lot of masturbating in prison, so I'm sure he was taking care of that. I don't know. Maybe he had butt stuff in prison, too.
3: Maybe he did the proper preparation, too.
2: All threw it off beforehand.
3: Yeah, because he knew it was happening, right?
2: How old was your dad's listening right now? This is, I'm not going to say this guy's name, but how old was your dad when he got out of prison?
6: this guy's not thinking about how he missed his dad when he was in prison for all those years. He's just like, man, that lady got it.
2: I want to know this, because I realize that fathers and dads, when they get older, can talk about things. But how'd you find out? Did he tell you the story? He's listening live. He just sent us the email. So did he tell you, hey, son, I got to tell you this story, man. You know, at so-and-so at the halfway house, he wanted me to watch him bang his wife. So I did it. And he goes, Dad, who starts a conversation like that?
6: I just sat down. It was his birthday.
2: I just sat down.
3: Here's the kind of girl you want.
6: Like, we know, Dad.
2: Yeah, he says it all the time now.
3: My brother dated a girl for a while, and her kink was for him to F other girls and tell her about it.
4: See, that seems like a reverse.
3: Yeah.
4: So that would be hot husband?
3: Hot husbanding.
4: Yeah.
2: But was she not doing anything on the side herself?
4: Doesn't sound like it.
3: Yeah. Well, we didn't get that detail, but maybe.
2: So she's called the perfect woman.
3: Yeah.
2: she might be the perfect woman. Come on back.
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21: A freeze warning continues until 9 a.m. today. Daytime highs approaching 65 today under mainly sunny skies, south winds 8 to 15 miles per hour. Partly cloudy skies tonight, lows dip down to about 45. High temperatures reach up to 69 tomorrow, mainly sunny skies. From the Weatherology Weather Center, I'm meteorologist Jennifer Wojcicki on Rock 95. Right now, 30.
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2: 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Hello,
3: F fellas. Off, Nick. That's the first time we're
2: going to move. F off, Nick. Hello, fellas. Been in the lifestyle for about 10, 11 years now. I've known people from each area of the lifestyle, including Hot Wife. The ones I've known usually would have their wives go and hook up with others as a way to get them more excited. Then they would come home and be much more excited when they arrived home. The husband would be waiting to have much better sex when the days...
3: Wasn't she tired and sore sometimes, though?
2: Yeah, well, maybe she's got some stamina.
3: Energy, yeah, right.
2: Yeah, I've also been in situations...
3: Shouldn't they just call it wife, though, until we see their face?
2: And where the husband just wanted to see his wife be pleased in front of him, or film it, and take pictures of the finished product.
3: All right.
2: So this guy sounds like he might have been the bull.
4: The finished product.
3: Yeah.
2: In that situation.
3: The bull. So, Nick, next time your dad's in town, we got to look at his hands.
4: Do I even want to know why?
5: Such a look of terror on Nick's face.
3: Well, it's not about always date a guy with small hands, make your dick look bigger. It's not that bit. Size of your fingers can predict if you're gay or straight, new studies saying. Basically, just hold your hand up, guys. And
2: it's
3: if your ring finger is just a little smaller than your middle finger, you're probably straight. If it's a lot smaller, you could be bi or gay.
4: What's a lot smaller?
2: Yeah.
3: Hang on, let me see. Paul, hold your hand up. Let me look at that.
4: Well, my ring finger, the top of it hits, it goes about halfway into the fingernail of my middle finger.
2: My ring finger would go up to the fingernail of the middle finger.
3: Push. You afraid to show us your hands?
4: I was working.
3: Hold them tight like that. Yeah.
4: Yeah, that's super gay.
3: Yours is really gay. You have the longest middle finger, it looks like, so far. Okay. You might be bi then. I don't know. It's called 2D to 4D.
4: I plead the fifth.
3: Yeah. The ratio in these studies is known as 2D, 4D, or digital, the second digit, the index finger, compared to the fourth digit, the ring finger. In typical males, 2D, 4D ratio is lower, meaning index finger that's shorter than the ring finger. Yeah. And then...
2: Wait, what happens when the index finger is slightly shorter than the ring finger?
3: Then you're probably straight.
2: Oh, okay. Yeah. Damn it.
4: Yeah, I get that.
2: Thinking I could open up a whole new world.
3: Yeah. Well, you still do it, Todd, if you want.
2: Yeah, but
4: like Aladdin.
2: Not if I'm straight.
3: Yeah.
2: And I'm not attracted to dudes.
3: No, you're not.
2: No.
3: No.
2: I mean, I might like some celeb for the bit.
3: This is really
2: so I could tell the story, but I'm really not attracted.
3: This is for the bit.
4: Right.
3: That could be gay. Yeah, that's a weird thing. And they've done studies with hands. It doesn't mean it's true, but you know, obviously.
2: No, you hear all
3: this
2: kinds.
3: This is an actual study.
2: They draw lots of conclusions from the length of your digits.
3: Right.
4: 2D 4D sounds like a Star Wars character.
3: Right. Yeah, apparently it's considered to be a sign of androgen exposure in the womb, potentially pointing towards a person's sexuality later in life.
4: What's androgen?
3: Don't know. It's androgen. You know, it's probably probably something gay.
4: Whoa. Steroid hormones.
3: Yeah.
4: And drive male sexual development, muscle growth, and bone density.
2: Yeah, of androgynous?
3: Probably, Todd. It's got to be.
2: And I don't even know what that means right off the top of my head.
4: That's one of those words that I've heard and I feel like I know what it means, but
3: androgynous?
4: Isn't androgynous like Rocky
3: guy can
4: Horror
3: look like a woman.
4: Show?
3: You can't tell who they are. Right.
4: Like, wait, a dude dressed up like a guy in drag.
3: Said, yes, it was fun. My ex liked it when I would come home. Okay. My ex liked it when I would come home and tell him how it went. Plus, we'd have sex right after to make it more exciting. Okay. Is that the one you just read, Todd? Oh, I just got that sent to me.
4: No.
3: That's a new one? Okay.
2: That's a different one.
3: Oh, that's from the hall pass.
4: Nick doesn't have a hall pass.
3: I just had the hall pass. I didn't say anything else.
2: Yeah.
3: Yeah, I'm not gonna.
4: That's helpful.
3: Yeah, I'm just gonna.
4: Really?
3: It's better. I'm not gonna say
4: it is.
3: Yeah, I'm just gonna say the hall pass. Yeah,
4: the hall pass.
3: We'll just call it the hall pass bureau now.
4: That only took 4 years to figure out.
5: It's almost like he didn't want to.
3: Yeah, I caught it that, and then Puss jumped and said that was it. Oh, she sent us an obligatory photo too of her butt. Thank you, appreciate that earlier.
4: Obligatory.
3: Well, we kind of beg for it, don't we?
5: She's heard us be real disappointed when she just interacts with a comment.
4: I remember we had a golf tournament shortly after she'd started reaching out to the show.
3: Yeah.
4: And we were talking about it a lot at the time. And then Todd, you were like, "You get any crap about that at home?" And I'm like, "Yeah, a little bit." And you were just like, "Yeah, I would too."
2: Yeah.
4: Right. Well, then shut up about it. Right?
5: That's not how this works.
2: Right. No, if you specifically request shut up about it, you're just going to make matters worse. Right.
3: But in that situation, I think the wife, any wife, should be excited, be flattered that some other woman thinks their man is hot.
2: Well, and vice versa.
3: But knowing he's not going to be the hall pass, but you are the hall pass for somebody.
4: I think I've been more surprised than anything.
3: There's a Deadpool name called Todd's Hall Pass. We don't know who that is. Could be a dude.
2: Yeah, probably.
4: It's a guy.
3: So I would think of it, way. No.
2: Again, Todd doesn't have a hall pass. To clarify, I think the Deadpool name was Todd is my hall pass.
3: That's what I meant.
2: Yeah. So, she has permission.
3: Well, Nick is somebody's hall pass.
2: Yeah.
5: But she doesn't need the hall pass anymore because she's not with that guy.
2: But Nick does not have a hall pass.
3: You're helping Puss right there. And remember, Saturday is steak and oral sex day for the guys. Okay. That's...
2: Not quite as cool when you can't really use the euphemism.
3: I know.
5: Take something off of it.
2: Stupid broadcast rules.
3: Yeah. So, ladies, what you got to do, for steak and...
2: You're putting that out there.
3: I am putting it out there.
2: To an audience of one.
3: I'm trying to help you guys out, too. Any guy listening to the show driving in the car with their wives, or girlfriends, or boyfriends for that matter.
2: Why is
3: that's a good point. It was two gay dudes.
2: Right.
3: Who gets it? I guess they both get a steak.
2: Why is it got to be on Saturday?
3: That's what they call it. It's a holiday. Yeah, why is Valentine's Day on the 14th?
2: Okay.
3: So it's the 14th of March. It's one month later.
2: I prefer that to be a floater.
3: Whenever you get a steak, whatever it happens, just call it that.
2: Right. Or, just make the declaration within the household.
3: Bust open the door today when you come home at 5.
2: On your own.
3: Your wife's all tired. Today is steak and...
2: You might have to give a little more notice than that.
3: Okay. An hour. Okay.
5: Plus, I would argue it should probably go in the other order.
3: Get one first. Then
5: I don't.
3: Steak.
5: I don't want a big. Yeah. I don't want a big steak and then that.
3: Yeah.
5: Let's do that in the other order.
3: Yeah, it should be the other way around.
2: Well, you're in no position to make demands.
5: No. No.
3: Eat, then it'll happen.
5: I'm just saying, a big meal is not the best thing before sex.
3: Yeah, a big late loaded down steak. Exactly.
5: Yeah.
3: So how about you?
2: Right. Because nobody goes out to dinner and then has sex.
5: But I'm just saying, I don't think it's the ideal order.
3: Well, and they shouldn't, by the way. That's what Mel Robbins was telling people that are in committed long-term relationships. Have sex before you go out.
2: Do the sex first.
5: Yeah. I've seen other relationship experts say that, too. Just prioritize the sex first and then go out and have a good
3: day. That way you don't worry about the alcohol intake, how hammered you are. I realize when you're younger.
2: Sometimes the alcohol intake is good.
3: For the girl. Yeah, the guy's ready to go no matter what.
2: And it produces less inhibition.
5: But then you're also not fighting off Taco Bell bubbles in your stomach.
3: If that's where you take your lady for dinner, then that's on you, man.
5: Right. Well,
3: I'm talking about real dinners or real dates.
2: You go to Taco Bell, you don't deserve anything.
3: Exactly.
5: Hey, many people end up at Taco Bell late at night after the bar.
3: First of all, we're talking about dinner and a date. Have sex before you go out, okay? You're right, because then you might get the squirts of the sheets while you're sleeping,
2: After.
3: Or having sex, for that matter.
2: Have sex when it's available to you.
3: Well, that's basically what happens.
5: Yeah,
3: but
5: I do like
3: what she said about that. I think that makes a lot of sense to have sex before you go out. That way, most guys can perform and don't get the whiskey dink.
5: You haven't said something to piss her off yet.
3: And the vodka drink. What else kind of drink do you get there, Todd?
2: Cider dink and the lager dink.
3: You get knocked down.
5: And then sometimes you just stay down in that situation.
3: Just from Randy just told my wife about steak and, oral day. She said, hope she finds someone to do it. Then he asked if it's me, but nope, I'm not going to help you out there, Randy.
5: Doesn't Randy live in Florida?
3: Yeah, Randy does live in Florida. I think you're right. I'll see you there. But I'm not going to. I'll be there, too, when steak and...
5: Yep. So you could.
3: Yeah, I could. Well, luckily I'm with a woman that day. So
2: from the AAA newsroom, that's what it says. spring break, all the assholes are headed to Florida.
3: Yeah. Just want to get out of the weather.
2: Orlando, Lauderdale, Miami, Tampa. So if you want to meet a spring break asshole, that's the place to go.
3: Yeah, well,
2: Florida.
3: Kids having fun. I don't care. I don't hang with them. You know, I'm not going to have the same timeline as they are. Yeah.
5: Are you going to the MTV Spring Break House? Is that what you're doing?
3: Yes, I am. You'll see me dancing
5: up
3: there.
5: You and Simon Rex hanging out?
2: Mm. Be a good career move.
3: Me and Paulie sure are going to host it.
2: Yeah.
5: Buddy.
3: 58-year-old Paulie. I might be slightly a couple of 8 years older than him.
2: But, has gotten in trouble at the spring break house?
3: they still have a spring break house?
2: I don't know.
5: No, they haven't done that for years.
3: MTV shut down anyway, for that matter. Yeah.
2: Didn't Danny Bonaducci. There was trouble at the spring break house. MTV.
3: What year?
2: Probably the 80s.
3: Okay, had to be the 80s, yeah, because it lasted through the early 90s, I believe, all that stuff.
2: I think there was crack involved.
5: Yeah.
3: Oh, was it crack?
2: Yeah, and then of course you use crack to wean yourself off heroin?
3: Of transvestite hookers.
5: No, yeah. Billy Idol.
2: Billy Idol used crack to
3: Billy
2: wean
3: Idol did
2: off
3: that,
2: off
3: yes,
2: heroin.
3: Yeah. That's his new documentary, I Should Be Dead or something like that. Billy Idol Should Be Dead,
5: yeah,
3: it's called, yeah.
2: Yeah.
3: But I think it's still in theaters, not in streaming yet, which I really want
2: and
3: to
2: And I
3: see.
2: Want to say Lawrence Taylor had some kind of connection to the spring break house.
3: Really?
2: Or maybe he just did a lot of crack.
3: Yeah.
5: he did that.
2: He just got busted for crack.
3: He did. Come on back.
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3: Again, lots of schooling.
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4: 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Conversely, those people would suck at our job, too.
2: True.
4: Take a little credit.
2: Oh, yeah. I do. Data scientist, $174,000 a year.
3: Our job isn't on this list.
4: No.
2: Financial manager, $171,000 a year. 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Real estate developer, $150,000.
5: Is Judge the only one of these where you might not have to wear pants?
2: Petroleum engineer, $137,000. Pharmacist, the actual licensed one, not what you did, Nick, because you wouldn't have quit $132,000.
5: That paycheck was Dick.
2: Yeah, you wouldn't have quit $132,000 a year to do radio, right?
5: No.
2: Actuary, that's an insurance thing, isn't it, Todd?
3: I believe they estimate risks.
5: Yes,
3: and associated with insurance companies. I've always read that thing.
2: You end up doing that, Nick? You have to go to school for that.
5: I wouldn't. Well, I wouldn't want to do that. I think it's more of like it's an accounting thing.
2: Right. $131,000 a year.
3: I've read that's one of the most boring and least stressful jobs.
2: Yeah, that's what.
3: Because you're just doing a lot of risk assessment, things like that.
2: Isn't that about Schmidt, Jack Nicholson?
4: Was he an actuary?
2: Yeah, he was an actuary on that. Yeah.
3: Yeah,
2: for Mutual, I believe.
3: You might be right.
2: Marketing manager, $140,000. Oh, construction manager, $111,000. Marketing manager, $140,000. UX director. What is that? UX. Just the letters UX.
3: UX?
2: Yeah.
3: The director of UX.
2: Yeah. $160,000. Investment banker, $175,000. And then chief.
4: UX is user experience.
2: What the hell does that mean?
3: Oh, so you're
4: content
3: one of those...
4: design.
2: Oh, content.
4: Yeah.
2: Okay.
4: Yeah.
2: Chief executive manager, $215,000 a year.
3: There's another name for the UX thing. It's what my son does. You know, he works for the app chess.com.
4: Oh.
3: And his job is to play the app every day and try to break it.
5: That's a great job.
2: Ryan or Zane?
3: Zane.
5: A lot of people play that app every day.
2: What's 160? He's not making that kind of cash, is he?
3: No. But you know,
2: he's in pesos too.
3: He's
2: got
3: to move it up.
2: He's getting paid in pesos. So, plus, what is $160,000 in pesos?
4: Isn't about 10 to 1?
3: It's an American company.
5: $10 billion pesos.
3: They pay him in American money.
2: Oh, they do. Okay.
3: Yeah, and I don't know how that.
2: How's it transfer? Yeah.
3: Well, the bank takes care of that.
4: $160,000 is 2.8 million. Pesos?
2: Wow, he's making 2.8 million pesos a year. Man.
4: Yeah.
2: Good for him.
4: Yeah. And by the way, you are absolutely right. Jack Nicholson's job in About Schmidt was an insurance actuary.
2: Yep.
4: Why did that stick in your giant head?
2: Because he had a boring job, and he retires from it, and he becomes just a bored guy, and that's the whole premise of the movie.
4: I love the movie, but I didn't remember that was his job.
2: Yeah.
3: Quality assurance.
2: It was in Omaha.
3: Yeah. You know? That's the name of Zane's position. He's in the quality assurance department.
5: QA?
4: For that job at chess, the chess app, does he have to actually know how to play chess?
3: Yeah, because
4: that's where it would break down for
3: right.
4: me.
3: Right.
2: Yeah.
5: How did he get that job?
3: He was, like a programmer. He's been in IT for quite a while, so he worked his way in.
2: That's what Ryan's doing too, right? He's an IT guy yourself.
3: Well, he's IT, but he works for a nonprofit.
2: Okay, that's right.
3: Yeah, Planned Parenthood.
2: He's giving out abortions, right?
3: Right. He goes door to door.
2: He's a door-to-door abortion guy, right?
3: Yeah. And sometimes
2: you get an abortion. You get right. an abortion.
3: He'll just cold call people too.
2: Would you like an abortion?
3: On their door, do you need an abortion today?
2: Good for him.
3: And he's got the kit right there. You know,
2: the kit.
3: So somebody happens to need one.
5: Does he hit his quota?
2: Yeah.
3: I don't know that he has a quota.
2: 5 to 6 a week, I believe.
3: Yeah.
4: If you walk into the abortion clinic and Ryan's standing there as your doctor, just have the kid and figure it out.
2: That's
4: later.
2: Why he does door to door, man.
4: That's just you don't want
2: quiet
4: that
2: stuff, man. It's abortions in quiet.
4: That's not a face that says I know what I'm doing.
2: He knocks in the door, man. Just walks in. All right. So yeah, if you want to get a job, make some decent cash, kids, and you're all heading to school today, do one of those gigs.
3: Which one of those gigs?
2: What
3: does not require any schooling?
2: You mean college? College? Like, I don't know. I think nowadays they're hiring airline pilots for major airlines. I think a lot of those do have college degrees before they go into it. But I don't think you need a college degree, so you can check on that.
3: Yeah,
5: I'm curious, a lot of pilots former Air Force.
4: Yeah, probably.
2: Yeah, I don't know.
4: Just move into the commercial.
2: That might be a
4: sector.
2: Job you might not need one, but we'll take some.
4: I'll tell you what, for the slight drop off between surgeon and anesthesiologist, I think I'd go with anesthesiologist. It seems
2: these are average. True. I mean, I'm sure other surgeons probably make a lot more than
3: have
2: that.
3: Have to pay a ton for malpractice.
4: I get it, but I think I understand the anesthesiologist. I mean, they really do have your life in their hands.
2: Yeah, so is a surgeon.
3: Surgeon
4: but
3: too.
4: It seems like the anesthesiologist would be a little less stressful. Like you're not supposed to. You're not deciding where to cut and where not to cut.
2: Yeah, I don't know. Good
4: you
2: point.
4: Know, well, and it was only like a $10,000 drop off from surgeon to anesthesiologist.
5: And the anesthesiologist is never going to cut off the wrong leg.
4: Exactly. I mean, they might forget to wake you up.
3: Yeah.
4: But, you know, there's that.
3: Or dial it up just a little too much.
4: Yeah. Mm-hmm.
2: A hungover anesthesiologist would be pretty bad.
3: Yeah.
2: I'm sure they've been that because it's like any job. You show up, you know.
4: Yeah. I mean, chances are somebody's had a hungover anesthesiologist.
5: Or they might this morning.
3: Do they have a bottle to throttle rule with anesthesiologists?
2: I don't know.
3: And
4: I
3: surgeons,
4: would assume.
3: Or is that self-imposed?
2: That's what I'm saying.
5: Self-imposed. Yeah. If anything happens, you probably want to be blowing zero.
3: I mean, the airlines actually have a policy, don't they?
2: Bottle of throttle is 8 hours, I believe. I thought it should be longer, but it's not, because we could tie one on 8 hours later and feel pretty bad.
3: So from your last drink to the time you got to grab the yoke, 8 hours?
2: Good point. Is it before that? Is when you sit down and just check everything and walk around the plane? Or is it when liftoff has to be 8 hours?
3: Yeah.
2: Like, you know.
3: I'm unsure.
2: That's a noise I make, by the way.
4: Yeah, it is a noise you make. The professional standard for...
2: we have a bottle of throttle roll here. It's got to be... You have to do it.
4: The General Medical Council and other professional guidelines do say that you shouldn't be under the influence of alcohol, fatigue, or drugs at all when you're a surgeon. 0.0.
2: Yeah, you better blow a zero.
5: That seems like a good rule.
4: Yes, yeah. They do say that studies have shown that...
2: Stone surgeons, too.
4: Studies have shown that...
2: Stone surgeons, man.
4: Surgical skills do deteriorate significantly anything above .08.
5: Well, you don't want a shaky hand surgeon.
4: No, not at all.
2: A lot of times, well, maybe a drink calms them down, you get through it. A lot of times when we do these lists, we're talking to people who have these jobs here, and you'll go, BS, I don't make that much money, or BS, I make more than that. So
4: yeah, it's averages.
2: But it's average. I just want to know if you go into your boss today and just show him this list. You know,
4: he'll say, you're not a surgeon. Get out of here.
2: Well, the other ones are all making in the mid-100s, most of these people.
5: Like Tom Segura was interviewed somewhere once. He was doing a show in some obscure town or whatever. And they were like, why are you here? And he's like, for a surgeon's salary.
2: Right. That's what he said.
5: Like, yeah.
2: What a great line.
5: Oh, okay.
2: Yeah.
5: That makes sense.
2: Yeah, it does make sense.
3: Exactly. I don't know if this guy has got some good information or if he is one, but he lists window-licking truck driver owner-operator. $250,000 a year.
2: Owner-operator, probably,
3: You're probably on the road.
2: Got a lot of bills, though.
3: All the time, though. Do you ever see home?
2: Long-haul trucker making over $200,000 a year, he's probably on the road a lot.
5: In the rearview mirror, if you listen to the songs.
3: Right. Unless he's just running local. But I don't know if you make that kind of money just running local.
2: No, I knew truck
4: Long-haul, that would...
2: Yeah, it's long. That's long haul. Yeah. Good for him. I got a sore ass, though, too.
4: If you're a long haul truck driver, do you make like one trip a week? Like, you know, 2 days out, 2 days back?
2: Yeah, we knew a guy.
4: I don't know how that works.
2: We knew a guy. Well, one of our listeners back in the day, they get their car and they get their truck at Omaha. And like once a week, they drive the whole way to the coast.
3: Yeah.
2: The east. Well. I think he's because he came right past my hometown a lot. He'd text me. He would just say, hey, I'm here. And he would drive. That was what his gig was. He'd drive 1,000 miles. One way, turn around, 1,000 miles back.
4: Like I say, is that your entire work week? That one trip?
2: I don't know. Yeah. Believe me, that's one thing we do have listening to is truck drivers, so they can let us know.
3: Right, get to where you're at, what you're hauling, ready to go.
2: Yeah.
5: I wonder what those guys like to do for vacation. So you wouldn't want to drive anywhere.
2: Probably no. Not.
5: Do you want to go anywhere?
3: Or are you so used to driving?
2: Well, your family might want to go somewhere, but you're right. You want to hop on a plane
5: like,
2: for
5: let's
2: sure.
5: Let's fly.
2: Yeah.
3: I don't know, maybe you like
2: Well, they're
3: to
2: probably
3: drive.
2: Used to it.
3: Right. They have a high tolerance for it.
4: Yeah, see, since my wife started driving more for her job, like jumping in the car for a 3-4 hour road trip is nothing for her anymore.
2: Right, yeah.
4: Now, I mean, she has no problem with it.
2: Well, she has peace. You're not there with her, too. So.
4: Well, no, I mean, even when we drive somewhere together, if we're going as a family or whatever, it's only 3 hours. We can do that. And like, really?
5: I've gone the opposite direction after all these drives. We're like, you can do it, and you get more like immune to it or used to it, but I don't want to.
2: Well, I'm back.
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16: A freeze warning continues until 9 a.m. today. Mainly clear skies today with daytime highs approaching 65. Winds out of the south, 8 to 15 miles per hour. Partly cloudy skies tonight, lows level off around 45. Mainly clear tomorrow, 69. From the Weatherology Weather Center, I'm meteorologist Jennifer Wojcicki on Rock 95. Currently, it's 33 degrees.
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3: So there was a breach for a sex toy company. By the way, if you're ordering a sex toy, in this day and age, who cares? No, who cares? Autos suck, whatever you're grabbing, man.
4: Well, I don't think it's less about people knowing you ordered a sex toy. It's more about your personal information and finance stuff being out there, credit card.
5: Well, don't you figure it's out there anyway?
3: Yeah, pretty much.
5: Don't you figure?
3: You're supposed to just look at your credit card every day.
5: There are 75,000 different ways for someone to steal your identity.
3: Look at your bank account, look at your credit card every day.
5: You know, they're awfully good about if something...
3: And sometimes it sucks because it's really high and you go, damn, I want to look at it again. Right.
6: Yeah, you mean your bank letting you know? They're good about it. Well, they don't just shut you off. That's what they used to do. That's what Wells Fargo used to do.
3: Yeah.
6: I'm in Mexico. Oh, yeah, you're done. Wherever you are, you're done. You can't. I'm like, I have no money now. You can't just do that because you didn't know I was going to be here. Like, you can't do that.
5: No, but if they said something fraudulent, they're on top of it.
6: Yeah, they are. Yeah. Now it's totally, the bank I have now, it's totally different. You know?
4: I've made like, you know, a large purchase, like an appliance or something on a credit card. And within a minute, I'll get a text alert from the credit card company. Hey,
3: did you buy an auto shock?
4: Did you buy this?
3: Yeah.
4: Oh, okay, cool. No, never mind. We were just checking.
7: I just had that happen with Insane Clown Posse tickets.
3: They say, really? You want to spend this money on this?
4: They should have just flat out denied you.
7: Hell yeah, that's me. The most annoying one we had, we were traveling to like Indiana once and stopping at like incrementally stopping at gas stations along the way. And the bank's like, is this you? I'm like, you could maybe use a little common sense.
3: It's
7: like,
3: yeah, you're right.
7: We started right by our house and then 2 hours later we stop at another gas station and another one.
3: Yeah. Yeah. They've gotten better over that because
5: they used to, you know, like you. To notify them.
6: I know. And
5: if you were leaving the
6: crap.
5: Country. And now, they say that's not necessary.
3: It is not necessary now.
5: Because we called our credit cards when we were going to New Zealand and we were informed that, you really don't have to do this in the future. They're staying on top of it.
7: I was kind of bummed out when I got that notification. The bank reached out because we're traveling across Iowa. I'm like, we need to get out more.
6: Yeah, right. This seems absurd.
4: Wait a minute. Your credit card.
3: This guy left Nebraska.
6: You were in the east part of town. Yeah. What's going on?
7: The alarm starts going.
6: That's what's sad about mine. Oh, you're in Louisiana or Arkansas? Yeah, of course. We get that. Yep. Again, Texas. Yeah, that's fine. Yeah.
3: That's a pretty nice looking fleshlight, though. I'm looking at the picture.
7: Did you pull it out of your drawer?
3: No, in the store. In the store.
6: I'll take things I never thought I'd hear today for $200.
4: Again, one of us lives alone and could buy one. Yeah.
6: I have never ordered a sex toy. Am I the only one here?
3: I never ordered one either. No.
5: No.
3: We used to give them to
4: us.
3: Not
4: even as a gift?
3: We had sex toys advertisers drop off a bunch of stuff over the years.
4: So
3: we got those. Yeah.
6: Yeah, I mean, I won one at a Christmas party once, but that was it.
5: How much is a good Tenga cup here? Did you check into the prices?
3: I didn't even look.
7: What's a Tenga cup?
6: I don't know if I can say the name of it. What
5: AKA
6: I got,
5: fleshlight.
3: Dong.
6: A fake dong.
3: A big dong? Okay.
5: No, this is a suction device.
3: What'd you do with it?
6: I didn't do anything with it,
4: What do you think he did?
6: I didn't.
3: It's a sex toy.
7: You didn't put it on your favorite chair?
6: I think I re-gifted it. Nick, do you have it? No. I think I re-gifted it. Never used.
4: He might be the funniest member of your family.
5: Or he's just having it sitting in the guest room.
6: Here. Just in case.
5: In case a guest needs it.
6: Yeah.
5: Here. It's clean. Listen, I just cleaned this up.
6: Yeah, but I don't know. Because then I would feel so inefficient next to it, you know?
3: Was it a big one?
6: I didn't really measure up. Yeah.
5: You have to purchase carefully then.
6: Yeah, right. I took it on one of those dirty Santa things or whatever.
3: Yeah, got it.
6: Yeah. Yeah. I'm like, I'll steal that from you. Yeah. I don't know why.
7: These Tenga cups are made for single use.
3: Really?
7: Yeah. When you Google it, one of the people also ask pops up that Tenga cups are generally single use, designed for one-time use for hygiene and the best experience, and should be discarded after one use, though some users clean and get a second use from the outer sleeve. Looks like they make reusable ones, but for the most part, they're maybe $11.
5: Right. You put them in a trash can that says...
3: You're going to buy $11, you're going to masturbate, the fleshlight's going to take care of you, you're going to throw it away. It must just be the inner lining, Nick, you change out. Puss told me that's what it is, probably.
5: Right. Yeah. And then you have a trash can marked shame. Yeah. And that's where all your Tanga cups go.
4: There's some pretty costly. I'm looking at one here on their website that's almost $400.
3: You're not
7: for a single
3: away.
7: Use.
4: No. This is one of the reusable. This is a costly piece of electronics here, obviously.
6: So you're going to get lots of ads now.
5: $400 single use, you just get a hooker.
4: Right. Seriously.
3: Yeah. And you throw her out, too. Yeah. Right. Yeah.
6: One time use and throw it away.
5: Or she throws you out.
3: Yeah.
4: Yeah, this thing looks quite elaborate. Yeah. And yeah, for $400, it probably should be.
5: How much were the single use? Did you price those?
7: Like $11.
5: Oh.
3: That might not suck as well.
6: What is it? I don't even know what this is.
3: It's a flesh. I don't know.
5: Right there.
4: It's a sleeve.
3: How's it work, Puss?
6: I just want to watch you trying to like show what it is.
3: You masturbate with a machine. Like, we all masturbate. Yeah. So we're all not, you know, gay or straight. We're all masturbating. So it's something put on the top of that. And yeah.
5: Multiple use ones.
6: So it's like a fleshlight.
3: Yes.
6: Oh, I thought you were calling it something else.
3: Oh, no, it's a fleshlight.
6: You can't. Wait, you can't just discard a fleshlight after one use, right? Aren't they kind of expensive?
5: No, but these are single use.
6: Those are single. Oh, I see. They're okay.
5: Cup.
6: That's what I hadn't heard.
3: Still $11.
5: One and done.
6: Yeah.
7: For the original vacuum cup, it says the OG, the GOAT, the reigning champ, $9.99. 4.2 stars.
3: They shouldn't call it the GOAT, too, by the way.
5: What are you doing? Banging the GOAT.
6: Yeah.
3: No. Greatest of all time.
5: No, it's the greatest sex toy of all time.
3: Of all time.
5: You don't understand.
6: So it's like a one-use fleshlight. That's interesting.
3: If that fleshlight was invented, when we were all teenagers, oh, my God. You never leave your bedroom. We barely left our bedroom anyway at that age.
6: Yeah.
4: So, yes, if you've bought something from Tenga, you may be open to a fraud. So you may want to change your passwords, they're saying.
6: Yeah. Oh, nice.
4: 162 million sex toys shipped globally since they were founded 20 years ago.
6: Wow.
3: Well, sex is people want to have sex.
6: Yeah. With themselves.
7: Like if you get the beginner bundle, there's two Tengas and it comes with an egg, but I'm not sure what the egg does.
3: Your butt.
4: You said that way too quick. Well,
7: these small eggs contain a small stretchable elastomer sleeve that suits most sizes.
3: Let's order one for the office. Yeah. Order one for the studio.
6: No matter what your size, we've got you covered.
7: This says the eggs, they should be discarded after use. With concerns to hygiene, we do not recommend using the cup more than once regardless of ejaculation.
6: That's just to get you to buy more. It's not going to matter.
3: Yeah.
4: Oh, the eggs have a hole in the middle.
7: Okay.
4: Through the center of the egg.
3: Oh, so it's like a ring.
5: Gotcha. Yeah.
4: It's a little mini sleeve.
3: Yeah, got it. Are you, do you understand why Nick's quitting stand-up? Or are you just, are you supportive or are you sad for him?
6: Yeah, no, I'm, whatever, you know,
3: whatever
6: he wants to do. You know, I have a lot of, and they're in the South, you know, I have a lot of students. They're just going off to college.
3: Right.
6: And they're like, but my parents want, I go,
3: no.
6: You are making a decision to listen to them. I understand it's hard. I get it, but you can't use that anymore. You're 18, 19 years old. You're on your own. You know, you don't have to worry about what they think. And they literally will just stare at me like that's the weirdest thing they've ever heard.
3: Really?
6: Yeah. Mm-hmm.
7: Well, Dad's been to enough shows where he's not like, what? Why?
6: Yeah. Trust me, I get it. Does me a huge favor. Ooh, I'm off the hook on those. Yeah. No, I think I understand. But you know, one thing too is, Nick, you felt badly, like you didn't really ever want to go to the next level. You know, you just weren't interested in that. And I think you thought,
7: let's say that.
6: What?
3: Well,
6: it didn't work or whatever. I go, dude, it totally worked. No matter how much money you made, no matter how many people you saw, no matter how many gigs you had, do you know how many people don't have the wherewithal and the courage
3: to even try it?
6: To say, oh, I'm okay with not knowing where my next job is coming from week after week after week. That is crazy. Like, to do that for years, that's amazing.
3: Yeah, you had to sit down and call bars and stuff like that. And also got you this gig, Nick, you know?
7: Right.
6: Yeah.
5: I'm sure you heard from more than one source. That is crazy.
3: Yeah.
7: Well, the bank?
5: Yeah.
3: Yeah. Right. The bank would alert him when he doesn't have a job.
7: Well, yeah. Right.
3: Yeah.
6: Yeah. Well, that's like when I went to...
7: The bills would say it's crazy.
3: Yeah.
6: Yeah. When I went to Los Angeles, you know, you were what, junior in high school? Elizabeth was like in junior high, and it's right. I tell my students, I'm like, there weren't a lot of people going, I think this is a great idea for you to go drive out there and sleep in your car and not have a job and whatever. I think that's great. And 15 years ago, I was running television shows when I left, you know?
3: Right,
6: like,
3: right.
6: It's just, it just wasn't for me anymore. But it's like,
3: but
6: you can't listen to other people.
3: No.
6: Because there is an element, I feel like, of whether it's admitted or not, or even realize, we don't want other people to succeed because it's going to make us feel worse, right, about our own situation.
3: There were people around me, not necessarily the people I really cared about, but wonder why I was going to move to Omaha all those years ago with Todd. I said, because I like Todd.
6: Yeah.
3: And I said, it's a great opportunity for the job. And of course,
6: yeah. You know.
3: And my dad was one of the positive ones. And my mom was already gone. But you're right. A lot of people thought, why? What? Where are you going?
5: You talked to a lot of people, and the reason they moved to Omaha. Omaha is me.
3: Yeah. Come back.
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18: A freeze warning continues until 9 a.m. today. Mainly clear skies today with daytime highs approaching 65. Winds out of the south, 8 to 15 miles per hour. Partly cloudy skies tonight, lows level off around 45. Mainly clear tomorrow, 69. From the Weatherology Weather Center, I'm meteorologist Jennifer Wojcicki on Rock 95. Currently, it's 33 degrees.
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1: When you hike the Appalachian Trail, did any Pennsylvania Hill Jacks try and rape you?
2: I don't know what part of that whole sentence like shocked me the most. It just kept going.
1: Well, you hear about creepy guys on the Appalachian Trail.
2: Whatever. Everything about it is. I love reading about it, but it's terrifying. So that wasn't.
3: I wouldn't spend the night myself, but people do, obviously.
1: People hike the whole damn thing.
3: There's a lot of lean-tos and stuff. You can stay and spend the night, and there's a bunch of stuff in those things.
4: Doesn't that just scream, it's a trap?
2: Right. I've seen videos of people staying in those, and it's like video of, like, you hear outside nature, then all of a sudden there's no, like, cricket, there's no, like, wind blowing or whatever. It's weird.
3: Well, a lot of people...
1: Like, dead silent?
3: My hometown. Really? My dad worked at the post office for years, and they would get stuff mailed ahead of them.
1: Yeah.
3: So they had hikers come into my hometown post office all the time because it was just a couple miles. I could hop back on the Appalachian Trail. But it's funny. I never thought about walking any further than what I did. And I know people that, it's like anything, have never walked the Appalachian Trail.
1: Well, it's the same with a lot of
3: people. It's a block away, you know?
1: The Pacific Crest Trail and the Continental Divide Trail that goes across Colorado. Yeah. They all have outposts along the way where you need a new pair of boots. You can just send away for a new pair of boots and pick it up at the outpost.
3: But the murders are bad, though.
1: Yeah.
3: You know?
1: Yeah. Well, if you saw the recent...
4: And the Hilljack rape.
3: Hilljack rape would suck, you know?
2: Hilljack rape is a name of a, like, metal band, though.
4: Zach's seen him. Yeah. You know he has. Yeah.
1: Reese Witherspoon runs across a couple of guys that look kind of rapey.
3: Right.
1: As she's trying to fill up her water bottle.
4: Part of Legally Blonde.
1: I'm sure you encounter that. No, not frequently, but every once in a while. Yeah, creeps hang out on trails.
3: Yeah.
2: It's like they're soda stop.
3: You also don't know. I mean, you can't judge a book. I mean, because you know damn well, people would look at us on the trail and go, that guy could be danger.
2: Yeah. Oh, if any of you guys in here were hanging out on a trail, alert bells in my head. Yeah.
4: Why does that also keep telling me creeps hang out on trails?
3: Yeah. Well, I'm just saying, because, you know, we're not all clean cut, all American-looking guys, you know, so they're going to think, and those guys are creeps too, for that matter.
2: I was just going to say, just from a woman's perspective, y'all look rapey. Any one of you could be rapey. So.
3: Even Puss with his baby face.
2: Listen,
3: no facial hair.
2: Yeah. That thing on a trail in the dark? Yeah.
3: Oh, yeah.
2: I'm going to be afraid of it.
3: Yeah, he's a big old lug, isn't he?
4: Human anymore.
2: Well, is it a full moon?
4: No. I wish I could grow that much facial hair.
3: No, I was thinking of Mice and Men. I think you play. That's what I was thinking. You're playing the
4: now I'm
3: cat.
4: Lenny?
3: Yeah, you're Lenny and Mice and Men. In this particular trail walk, because you're a big guy.
2: Okay,
3: big
2: but you're also
3: guy.
2: Giving very George. Can we say that then?
4: Just look at the flowers, Lenny.
3: Yeah.
1: Yeah, apparently Peg Leg, the lady who walked 10,000 miles, ran across a couple of creeps on the Appalachian Trail.
4: Well, if you're going to run across creeps, that's...
2: She had a peg leg?
3: She probably have a gun with her, wouldn't she?
1: I don't think so.
3: Oh, they travel with no gun.
2: Or do they just not like women with peg legs?
3: Does she have a peg leg, or why would you call yourself peg leg?
1: They call her peg leg because she's got some trouble with her IT band underneath the knee, and she would walk stiff-legged when it bothered her.
2: Do you think that's offensive to people with real peg legs?
1: Yeah,
3: great question.
2: I think so,
3: take that call if you got a peg leg.
1: It's like cultural.
3: And do you like the word peg leg anyway?
2: Actually, ask Tyrell because his dad has one leg.
3: Oh.
2: Ask him tomorrow.
4: But does he have an actual peg?
2: There's no
3: leg.
2: Well, it's a prosthetic.
3: That's what I meant.
4: I want like old school pirate peg leg.
2: He might. He kind of looks like a cool pirate.
1: Yeah.
2: He's got like a long beard.
4: I can see second generation pirate in Tyrell.
2: Oh, yeah.
1: Or you could just stand on one leg and get pegged. And that would be your peg leg.
3: Nick with the gets gay.
1: Because that's the one you Nick stand on. Gay.
2: Why do you put that in quotes? It's very gay. It's very, and literally.
3: We tend to think a finger peg is not gay.
5: Yep. The finger is not.
3: Okay.
1: Oh, okay.
2: The all finger's right. Not, but an object is. Is that what you're saying?
5: If it's shaped like a penis, I'd say yes.
1: Right. It matters the shape of the object.
2: I think it has to be attached to a...
3: In Nick's defense, he's definitely afraid of penises coming at him.
2: He has a different perspective that we have never experienced, right. So we have to take that into account.
3: He's a POV.
1: Right, I think that's fine.
2: Oh, my God.
1: If she just jams a couple Legos up there, because they're not phallic-shaped.
3: That would hurt, though, man.
2: That would hurt. Yeah. Those hurt to step on. Can you imagine?
1: Yeah.
2: One in your...
1: Yeah.
4: You couldn't have chosen a more painful object, huh? Yeah.
3: A razor blade might be more painful.
2: There's so many, there's so many different shapes of a Lego, too. It really depends on which one you get.
1: Yeah, but they're mostly rectangular, aren't they?
2: Yeah. They're all rectangular, yeah.
1: Most of them.
3: I think you'd use Lincoln Logs instead. That'd be smoother, you know. Yeah.
4: But splinters.
3: No, we're not real wood.
1: This might violate Nick's rules, but, you know, a lot of times.
3: His non-gay rules?
1: The guy with the helmet on. You know, because his head is kind of phallic-shaped.
5: The Lego man.
1: Yeah, he's like an astronaut. He's got some kind of helmet on.
2: He's going into space.
3: So now we're looking at Lego pieces to see what would fit up our ass.
1: Yeah,
2: great.
3: That's our job.
2: First of all, and let's be real, any Lego piece can fit up your butt.
3: Good point.
2: They're small.
3: Good point.
2: So it's not about which; it's about how many.
5: Right. It would suck if you get to the end of the set and there's like three pieces missing. Like, oh, that's right. They're up my rectum.
2: Oh, yeah, I forgot. I put them up my butt.
5: It's like Cool Firehouse. Why do your Legos stink?
4: Yeah. Even for this place, I'm surprised we made it here.
3: Yes, yeah, me too.
4: I blame Todd.
3: Me too. I blame Rachel, actually. She's a
2: You know what?
3: Mouth.
2: I'm going to take blame for that.
3: She's a potty
2: I'm going to take responsibility. Yeah.
1: Nick's fault for the phallic shape.
3: Nick's really anything weird.
2: You're right. If Nick would just grow up, we never would have gotten here.
1: Comes at right. And then you're probably gay.
3: Yeah. And your dad was here yesterday.
5: Gay.
3: Singing the praises. By the way, 44 years. I love that.
5: Oh, yeah, thanks for bringing that up again.
3: I was telling that story to somebody yesterday on the phone, Michelle, and she said she loves your dad on the radio. I said he's a good dude. I said we talked about this age difference. What's the biggest age difference you had sex with somebody? And he won.
4: He ended it immediately. He was the first answer and the immediate winner at 44 years.
5: Right. Oh, and he also said that kid was 19, so 19 plus 44 is 63, and that's about my dad's age now.
3: Yeah.
4: So it was 3 months
2: ago. The world is magic.
3: Good for him, man. Yeah.
5: That poor kid.
4: He wasn't there against his will.
3: Your dad probably pleased him.
5: Yeah.
2: Okay.
5: Right.
2: You know what? No, that's bad on me. Okay. I want to hear more.
3: Yeah.
2: Okay. I need to think about this longer.
3: But 44 years.
2: I was trying to think of mine's.
3: You're not even 44 years of age. So you'd have to bang somebody 44 years older than you. And that'd be almost in their 70s, right?
2: Right. I think I'm at 35.
3: Oh, you banged somebody 35 years older than you?
2: Yeah. Wow. I was 24 and he was 59, 58.
3: Hang on. I want to hear more of this story. There's more to it?
2: No.
3: Okay. How'd you meet him?
2: He is a performer.
3: Okay. Comedian?
2: Yeah.
3: Oh.
2: Not one you would know.
3: Somebody we'd know.
1: Oh.
3: So not, no,
2: not someone you would know.
1: Nobody had a poster of.
2: No.
1: Okay. trying to narrow it down.
2: Oh, yeah. Listen, if it was Brian Callen, you would know about it.
3: Yeah, Callen's not 59 either.
1: Right.
2: Yeah.
3: So 59. How'd he pull you? Good for him. Attractive guy. Nice guy. You liked him?
2: Attractive, funny, nice. Okay. Yeah.
1: Charming.
2: Everything you guys aren't.
3: And you are. We asked for that.
4: So we're not arguing either.
5: That's perfect.
3: How are we getting? I'm getting the time. I'm getting the dates right again.
2: 24.
3: Wow.
2: We're on 24. Yeah.
3: Man, he walked out of your place going, "Yes, I'm 59. I'm rocking it, man." Good for him. Okay, you're second then. I don't think Todd and I've ever done anybody 35 years younger or older than us.
1: No, we were.
3: I know really, it's not been younger.
1: Checking ages. Yeah. Back at the bar either.
3: No,
4: although you keep trying with that younger thing, you keep increasing that number.
3: I'm done. Yeah.
5: The 44 years is nuts to me. I turned 44 in a couple months.
3: Well, that'd be
5: like,
3: wrong, Nick.
5: That'd be like going up to some lady that's pregnant and be like, "Hey, is your baby gonna be hot?"
2: Okay.
3: Well, no, it's not like that at all.
2: Right.
3: Maybe that baby would be born and it would grow up to be a 19-year-old hot chick, and you would have sex with her.
5: And still, it seems like a lot.
3: Yeah.
4: I
2: mean, at 44, before that other guy is even born, your dad left your mom, right? I mean, he lived a whole life. Yeah. Sorry. I'm
5: right,
2: not.
5: And if it was that recent, like, that kid wasn't alive at 9, he didn't even witness 9/11.
2: Right.
5: That's nuts.
2: Right.
3: Unless your dad called it that.
5: Papa Ellen's.
2: I'm about to hit the
5: This job does suck. And it's 8:30 in the morning.
3: Your dad is a healthy sexual being. Chill out.
5: Do you, nobody wants to think about their parents banging anybody.
3: No, they don't.
2: They don't.
3: Especially a 19-year-old boy.
4: That's why we don't invite them on the air.
5: Yeah, right.
4: If your dad wasn't so damn entertaining, we wouldn't have this problem.
3: You're right. If your dad was not great on the radio.
5: Sexual beings.
3: If your dad was not great on the radio, which he is, by the way, people love your dad. You know that. Especially 19-year-old.
4: Sometimes physically.
2: I was going to say, especially the younger generation. Yeah. Ow, ow.
3: Yeah. So if your dad was a boring, not a performer at all, he wouldn't be on the show with us.
5: And what a shame we wouldn't get to talk about any

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3: Have we done the deadly animal quiz before?
4: No.
3: I don't know if Rachel's taken the deadly animal quiz. Do you know what the deadliest animals in the world are?
5: Ooh, no. So what I know is that they're not going to be like, you know, an elephant or something like that. Right. I know that they're usually like ocean-based.
3: No, not in this case.
4: There's usually mosquitoes or
3: Number one.
4: Yeah,
3: mosquitoes number one.
4: Because of malaria, right?
3: Right.
5: And all the other.
4: Oh, they carry everything, right?
3: The bipeds. The humans are number two. Humans kill 600,000 humans a year.
4: But we're God's creatures.
5: Yeah, I guess I didn't think humans was going to be on the deadliest animal list.
4: Yeah, well, we're the worst.
5: I get it. We're not the worst. Mosquitoes are the worst.
3: Only mosquitoes kill more humans than humans.
6: Wow. We have some catching up to do.
3: Right. And then there's snakes. Snakes kill 100,000 people a year.
5: That's crazy.
4: 100,000.
3: Followed by dogs.
5: Yeah.
3: 40,000 people a year.
4: Todd almost was killed.
7: Yeah, you got a house full of killers at your place, Todd.
4: Yeah. No, Todd was almost killed in Denver.
7: Oh, that's right.
4: Roddy bit him, yeah.
3: No, the pit bull.
4: Oh, pit bull. That's even worse.
3: And then I don't know how the freshwater snails kill you.
7: Hmm?
3: But 14,000 people.
4: You think you could run from them?
7: Food poisoning?
3: Freshwater snails.
7: This is a rough break.
4: Oh, well, she's the bad. You mean the bad?
5: Don't.
4: Yeah, I guess you're running from them. I guess my joke would have sounded worse, except for Rachel's.
7: Yeah. Yeah, the freshwater snails, Todd, it's people eating them.
3: Yeah.
7: Oh. And then getting parasitic worms.
3: Yeah, and then they drop some worms in your belly after you eat them.
7: Yep.
5: Yum.
7: Food poisoning, basically.
5: I do love escargot, though.
4: Yeah.
7: Well, don't eat the freshwater ones.
5: All right. I can't
4: promise. That's on the restaurant. Oh. You know, I'm not making those at home.
6: There goes that okaboji cuisine.
4: Yeah.
5: Dang.
4: I'm not opening or pulling a rock up and pulling a slug out and put some cheese on that thing.
7: It's a snail.
4: Oh, that's pretty much what they are, right?
3: Sand flies. No, kissing bugs. Chagas disease. Sand flies, roundworms, scorpions, tapeworms, tsetse flies, and then we get into the big ones. Elephants kill 1,000 people a year.
4: Yeah.
3: Bees, wasps, hornets, 500.
5: I love that elephants are in between, like, scorpion,
4: That is
5: fly.
4: Elephants, right?
5: Yeah.
6: I thought a hippo would be hired.
5: I also thought a hippo would beat out an elephant. That was the first animal that came to mind when I think of elephants.
4: Charge in Africa and knock things down and kill people a lot.
3: Yeah, they only list hippos as killing 50-some people a year.
4: Plus, don't they? I'm not going to do the whole bit elephants remember, but that's what they do. That's where that comes from, because there was a story the other day about an elephant in Africa that was done something wrong, and he found out where the guy was and ran over his hut. Remember that?
7: Mm-hmm. Yeah,
5: an elephant came to a funeral to like re-stomp on a
4: that was
5: like,
4: it.
5: Person
4: yeah.
5: that
4: was it.
5: They had killed. Yeah,
4: that's right. It was a re-stomping.
5: he ain't been stomped enough. Yeah.
7: So they're into vengeance then.
4: Yes.
5: Yeah.
7: Elephants are into vengeance.
5: Yeah. They
3: yeah, I thought hippos were the deadliest animal in Africa.
5: I guess not. It's elephants.
3: Not according to this list.
5: Yeah. Unless there's a list that's like deadliest animals in Africa. If they're just talking the world here, don't. Aren't there more elephants around the world than hippos?
3: There's elephants not all over the world, but in more
5: in
3: than
5: your
3: just
5: own
3: Africa.
5: Backyard.
4: Yeah. You just have an elephant in your backyard. Can you have an elephant in the just in your backyard, depending on the city?
5: Honey, he's back.
3: Bears,
5: that damn thing.
3: Bears kill 20 people a year.
5: All bears?
3: All bears.
5: Okay.
3: And I would imagine they're mostly either grizzly or polar bears that go after humans, sharks, and gray wolves. And that's as far as the list goes.
4: Oh, wolves kill you too,
3: Gray wolves kill 5 people a year.
4: Okay.
5: Oh.
4: And we're all afraid of sharks, and how many it kills?
3: 6.
5: Yeah.
4: Yeah.
3: So you're just as likely to be killed by a wolf as you are a shark.
5: You guys.
4: Yeah, but I don't go in the woods with wolves. Where are gray wolves at?
5: The lodge.
7: Yeah.
4: Although Rachel bagged a gray wolf a while back. Right.
5: Yeah.
7: By the way, we have a new contender for a winner.
5: Uh-oh.
7: Here.
5: Uh-oh. Yeah.
7: You see that, Todd, on the text? Shelly out of Wichita.
4: Yeah.
7: Her ex and her had a semi-open relationship, and we were swingers. I was 30. The guy was 78. But she say he looked like he was in his 50s, so.
5: Yeah.
7: So if that's 48 years.
4: Good for him.
7: Wow.
4: Right. So what kind of woman did he bring to the swinger party? The 78-year-old. Right. Another 78-year-old woman?
7: Maybe.
4: I got some audio.
6: His Nana's friend? No.
4: Play the audio.
6: Is that what you have in mind when you open your relationship as a 78-year-old dude?
4: Nick hates when old dudes get laid.
3: I think.
5: He does. He's seething right now. No, he's just so mad.
4: He hates that Belichick gets laid. He hates his dad's getting laid.
3: The operative
6: Belichick
3: phrase,
6: is
3: Nick,
6: not a piece
3: is,
6: of ass.
5: Nick, do you hate sex?
3: Open.
4: Sounds like it.
3: Yeah. When they say open, that means open-minded.
4: Open to all.
3: Yeah.
4: Hello.
3: Open.
4: Like I was.
6: Very open to all.
3: The more we learn about Nick, he's just not very open.
4: No.
3: He's kind of ageist.
4: He hates when old dudes get laid.
3: Yeah.
4: I get you're an old dude, man.
6: That's a law. I don't think I'm not going to want to bang somebody that's 50 years younger than me.
4: You would if your wife left you by then.
6: I don't. They're like children to me. Like,
4: no, they're not.
6: They are.
4: 30-year-old woman. You know?
6: Like, I don't look at kids that are like young, like my kid's age, and they're kids.
3: Yeah, I think
4: you're not banging your kids.
6: They're not your kids, but they're still like the same age. I'm not they're my kid's age.
3: You don't
5: and
3: know
5: if
3: that.
5: They're your kid's age, you run the risk of them knowing your kids, right?
6: Well, there's that, but yeah, it's just, I don't know, it's not something that I'm, like, drawn to.
4: Well, you don't know.
3: Yeah.
6: I do know.
3: You could also take the chance that not everybody the same age knows everybody else that's the same age.
4: Right.
6: Yeah.
4: What happened?
6: 78-year-old dude with his balls flapping around? That's not gross, did I?
5: Well, he lost his balls due to the cancer. Yeah. Right.
4: A lot of young guys look like hell, naked too.
6: Right. You
3: know? At what age do you get over that? Because, you know, Ed wasn't obsessing that, you know,
4: We tried to talk my dad, when my dad went to the Bunny Ranch, and he was in his early mid-70s, we first started going there. And we'd always try to joke with him about banging some girl in her 20s. And he said, that's my granddaughter's 20. I said, yeah, but he went for girls in their early 40s. I said, your daughters are older than them.
3: So he
4: got past it pretty quick.
3: He draws the line at granddaughter, though.
4: Well, he said that felt weird, but he didn't do it with a younger girl. He did it with a 30. We saw the photos of those girls.
3: If he had been around long enough and done it with enough 40, he might have, slept in a 20-year-old.
4: Yes.
3: Yeah.
4: Yes.
3: Why
4: yes.
3: wouldn't you?
4: Right. Yeah.
7: I found the audio of the 78-year-old chick.
4: Oh, yeah. Listen to this, right. Rachel. Yeah. Look at her face.
5: Wait. What?
7: Two more seconds.
4: That's a 78-year-old woman at a gangbang. or an orgy. Excuse me. It's more than she's not.
5: That can't be real.
3: But no. The real story was it was a 78-year-old dude.
7: Yeah. But we assume if it's a swingers thing, he might have come with someone else, and they were.
3: Shelly was 30. He was 78.
4: Good. So, thanks for checking in on that one, Shelly.
3: Yeah.
5: Wow.
4: Nick's disgusted.
7: Yeah. And that guy
6: I just think when you're at the beginning of it, you're like, hey, let's bang other people. Is that what you have in mind?
5: Well, no, but I don't think, like, swingers are going to be young. You know what I mean?
4: Yeah, they're usually older. Right.
5: Because they're already just doing everything. They're not married. Their whole life is that, so.
6: 78.
7: And if this sounds like this was some time ago, that guy might be dead by now.
4: Yeah.
6: For sure.
5: Rest
4: but
5: in
4: she
5: power.
4: But she said he looked like he was in good shape for an old man, right?
5: I don't know.
7: I don't blame her.
5: No, listen, right, you're talking to someone who's at 35, so I don't know what to tell you.
4: Yeah, yeah, you draw the line at anybody over 60 at this point. Well, you're actually married, so you know.
5: Yeah.
3: Yeah.
5: Yeah.
3: Wah,
5: wah.
3: Yeah.
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19: A freeze warning continues until 9 a.m. today. Mainly clear skies today with daytime highs approaching 65. Winds out of the south, 8 to 15 miles per hour. Partly cloudy skies tonight, lows level off around 45. Mainly clear tomorrow, 69. From the Weatherology Weather Center, I'm meteorologist Jennifer Wojcicki on Rock 95. Currently, it's 39 degrees.
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0: 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Too much rock? Not possible. Todd and Tyler on Rock 95. 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
1: For anybody headed to the Glen Canyon National Recreation Area.
2: Oh, Nick, look at Nick's eyes. Jesus Christ, he's going to say something about
3: what's
2: this.
3: What's the difference between a national park and a national recreation area?
1: You know,
2: Damn it.
1: I don't have the answer to that, Nick, but I know
2: good,
1: it's close
2: good.
1: To some
3: Let's
1: national
3: discuss
1: parks
3: it for
1: here.
3: Quite some time.
1: It's around the Grand Canyon. It's around Lake Powell. And then if you go up there, you got to watch out for quicksand.
2: Oh, yeah.
1: It's been pretty wet, and there's a lot of quicksand on these shores.
2: Now, quicksand, unlike the movies, doesn't suck you down and you die. You just get stuck in it and you stand there. Right.
4: You're like halfway down. You go down to your point of buoyancy.
2: Yeah.
3: It would take Mario to other worlds.
2: But we all thought in every other movie we ever watched in the 60s, 70s, and 80s, quicksand was always
1: the
2: around.
1: The reason quicksand doesn't suck you in 99% of the instances is because it's pretty shallow. It happens on shore, so it may suck you down to waist deep, and what might kill you is the exhaustion trying to get out.
4: Somebody's got to pull you out.
1: They got to hook you up to a Jeep and pull you out that way.
4: That makes sense.
1: Yeah, you see a lot of these animals that get trapped into quicksand, and they some big animals, and they got to use some big machinery to help them get out.
2: Got to pry them out.
4: That's scary, man, because you get that bear out of there. Then everybody's got to run, you know?
2: In this case, it's actual bear, too, by the way, on the show.
4: Right.
2: So, quicksand.
4: I literally just watched with my kids the Mythbusters episode about quicksand.
2: Oh, really? Oh, yeah. Because you rang that off real quickly. I didn't know that.
4: Yeah, I was like, no,
2: that's
4: literally.
2: The reason, that is the reason. It's buoyancy, right?
4: Yeah, even when they, made it as liquidy as they could, he, wouldn't go down past his chest.
1: Yeah. Quicksand forms when water mixes with sand, sand, or clay. Left alone, this mixture will firm up over time, but if there's a rapid change in pressure, like a person stepping onto it, then it can quickly liquefy and cause them to sink.
2: But in the old jungle movies, man, they would die. They'd go down underneath, man.
5: It's a good way to lose a $20 hand cart.
2: And we were all afraid of quicksand as kids.
4: The never-ending story made me terrified of quicksand. Isn't that the one where the kid's getting pulled in and the horse goes under?
5: I think you're right.
4: That kid's movie.
2: Yeah.
3: As a kid, I thought there'd be a lot more quicksand and lava.
4: Yeah.
3: I haven't encountered
2: lava everywhere.
3: Either.
2: Right. Yeah. Well, I was on the living room floor when you hopped the couch to couch. Remember that? Lava was there.
3: Yeah. Isn't, the whole floor
5: one of the big ones in Hawaii blowing up right now? Didn't I see that on the news last night?
1: Is it
5: Kilauea?
1: It's a Volcanoes National Park.
2: Nick, stop with your eyes.
1: Some guy jumped a barrier and got close to the crater, and I think he got burned.
4: Well, obviously.
3: He jumped towards the crater as it was exploding?
1: No, there's a barrier around the crater, and I guess you could walk up a little closer to it. They like you to keep a safe distance.
4: It's a tourist attraction. Right.
5: Well, I think they said on the news last night there's debris. They said were debris chunks the size of footballs hitting the roads around there. Driving down the road and all of a sudden a chunk of rock or lava, bang, right in front of you, the size of a football.
4: Is your insurance going to cover that, you think?
2: If you live in Hawaii, probably.
4: Yeah. Do you have volcano coverage?
1: No, because he entered a closed area, so I don't know. That sounds like a loophole to me. Usually insurance companies.
2: I don't know, Nick. Would you cover that, Nick?
3: We'd have to call services and find out.
2: Nick, are you a kind of insurance agent that if they call you, you have to tell them if it's covered or not, right?
3: Yeah, well, it depends on your policy. Not yet. I'm fairly new.
1: And if it's not, you push them toward the home and auto. That's not covered, but I sure could interest you.
4: But I'm sure. Yeah.
1: All right, it says the death of a 33-year-old Hawaii resident adds to a growing list of injuries and fatalities at major tourist destinations. A man went into a closed section of the Kilauea caldera at the park, triggering an overnight search and rescue operation. Steep, hazardous terrain. So you're putting other people in danger here, too.
2: Mm-hmm.
1: Rescue crews searched all night, and they found him the following day. This was a couple of weeks ago. Airlifted him to Hilo, and he was dead.
2: Oh, man.
4: Oh, yeah.
1: Other travelers have been burned. gored. That usually happens at Yellowstone. And even jailed after breaking park safety rules. Like, you can't hit golf balls into the national park.
4: But no. You can at a national recreation area. That's probably the difference.
1: Yes. Yeah, I don't know about that either.
2: Tyrell, you shut up too, bud.
1: They may discourage that.
2: Don't encourage Todd. He's enough encouragement when it comes to these stories. But I like the guy dying story. That was pretty interesting.
4: That is interesting.
3: Right? I guess I won't ask Todd directly. I'll just wonder if he's been to more national parks or more national recreation areas. We'll just have to leave that question out there.
5: I mean, there's a part of me that thinks it might be kind of cool to firsthand see a volcano erupting like that. Yeah. But then you think about all the other stuff and you go, maybe I don't want to be that close.
1: Oh, the spectacular part about the Hawaii volcanoes is, you know, it's not shooting 1,000 feet up in the air, but the lava flows into the ocean. And that's where you get the good photography, because it's just, you know, the ground's on fire and there's a firefall into the ocean. And
2: firefall.
1: Yeah.
4: That's cool.
3: So Hawaii's old.
2: Yeah.
3: I used to sky them.
2: I was wondering how they could fly there.
3: I was just dribbling down the side.
2: How they actually fly there, Nick. You know, how they fly to Hawaii. Dumbass.
1: Yeah, when we were there.
3: You don't go into the Pacific Ocean and then, like, take a left. In Hawaii, the ocean is gigantic.
4: It's like everywhere.
3: They did this in the 20s, the 1920s.
1: Took a helicopter ride out of Hilo over Hawaii Volcanoes National Park, but it wasn't real active at the time. Mm-hmm. But you could see. You know, it wasn't, it's not just one big caldera. There's, lava pits all over the place.
4: I was imagining.
2: Yeah, but you're still living in Hawaii. That'd be pretty cool.
4: Well, I was going to say, was it a resident, it said? I was thinking it sounded like a tourist thing to climb over a barrier.
1: Yeah.
2: I'm surprised you'd never done that, Todd. Jeez, I'm turning in the Nick now.
1: What, jumped a barrier at a national park?
2: Yeah, because you like to do weird things like that. Yeah. You're an outdoorsman.
1: I did that once. I jumped a barrior at Niagara Falls.
2: You told me that.
1: Right, it was stupid.
2: And that looked dangerous. Right. I was just there. I know. I couldn't imagine where you were at.
1: Yeah.
5: But wasn't that the time when you got everybody else in trouble?
1: Yes.
4: Yeah.
1: It was, you know, like the retaliator always gets caught.
5: Yeah.
1: That was one of those things where we started it, we left, and then the park police rolled in.
5: Perfect timing.
2: Right, don't follow the idiots, man. Yeah.
5: Now you tell them.
1: Yeah. Last spring, tourists.
3: What, are you not supposed to hang out with your friends?
2: Yeah. Hello.
1: Yeah, they climbed a rail at Bryce Canyon in Utah. The incident underscored how slipping past safety barriers and scenic overlooks dramatically increase risk. So, there's a lot of people falling.
4: Yeah.
2: Wow, those people, not necessarily national parks, but those people that get those selfies on top of those rocks above, like, a cliff into the ocean, and there's like hot women up there, and they just, the guy's taking a photo of them, and they're like 4 feet from falling off.
1: The many Instagrammers.
2: Those pictures, I can't even look at the still shots. They freak me out.
1: They have died as a result.
2: I know.
4: That's crazy.
5: And zero sympathy.
4: Yeah.
5: Sorry.
2: For a grown person, right.
5: If you're a grown-ass person making the decision to go do something that and you fall off and you're dead now, well, natural selection.
2: Right.
4: That's somebody who broke their back cliff diving in Mexico at, like, a spot where everybody was cliff diving. They just hit the water wrong.
1: Yeah.
4: And I'm like, that's not for me. I'm not jumping off of anything.
1: No, you kind of got to know what you're doing.
4: Just for fun, like 30 feet. No, that's not for me.
2: No, there was, in Jamaica, in the grill, we did that, but it was just, I just jumped off the platform. It's probably like more just like a regular high dive at a pool.
4: Oh, yeah.
2: But there was another area, and I was only in my 30s, and that was fine. But that was pretty cool. But there was another big rock area that college kids were climbing up.
4: Yeah.
2: And there were signs everywhere at this place that, you're on your own.
4: Yeah, jump at your own risk. Yeah.
2: And I saw these college kids climb up, and they jumped a lot further in the water.
4: And you're
2: They were hammered.
4: Yeah, you're drunk and invincible. And I get why they do it. That's that. Even then, I wouldn't have done that. I'm going to stay over here and do drugs, guys.
2: Yeah.
5: It's going to be safe.
2: I'm going to be safe with my drugs.
4: I'm way too high to be climbing up there.
2: Well, that's true, too. When you're stoned, for sure.
3: I jumped off a rock in the Ozarks. It was probably 25, 30 feet. When you're up there, it seems really high.
2: Like, it does
3: feel, from a boat, you're like, it's not that bad.
5: I did the similar one, jumping off a rock into a river in Colorado, and it's about 30 feet probably, but man, it seems a whole lot higher.
3: It does.
2: Feel like higher.
1: I thought you jumped into that lake, that Green Mountain Reservoir, because there's about 20, 25-foot cliffs.
5: No, this was on a rafting trip. Okay. Where there's a place where they pulled off and you could go up and jump off the rock, because this is where they knew that the water was deep enough.
2: Yeah.
3: My kids still give me crap about how long it took me to jump off this thing. Hey, I did it.
4: Right. Yeah.
3: I was scared. Like, it's scary.
4: It's terrifying.
3: And then you're like, maybe I could climb down. And like, yeah, I'd be a little bitch. But like, then you're like, oh, those rocks are slippery. Like, I just jump.
2: You might as well just remember jump. Being that age, you'd always made fun of your dad because he was older than you. And, and then you got to be that your dad's age, and you think, well, now you know why dad was hesitant to do stuff.
3: Right.
2: Because I get that all the time from Ryder. I go, I said, Jesus.
5: His dad hurts.
3: I'm like, hey, give me some credit. I'm 38 years old on this damn cliff.
1: Want to thank whoever sent me this link. This will be the rest of my day today. There's a computer game called Ranger's Path, a national park simulator.
5: Oh,
1: so you're a park ranger for a day and taking care of all the problems that may happen in a national park.
5: This is the boringest version of The Sims ever. Oh, my God.
2: Wombeck.
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16: A freeze warning continues until 9 a.m. today. Mainly clear skies today with daytime highs approaching 65. Winds out of the south, 8 to 15 miles per hour. Partly cloudy skies tonight, lows level off around 45. Mainly clear tomorrow, 69. From the Weatherology Weather Center, I'm meteorologist Jennifer Wojcicki on Rock 95. Currently, it's 39 degrees.
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1: We've always been looking for good stories since you guys just got back from smoking. Good stories about tobacco. There are none. No matter how much we look, there are none. But this is a good story about booze, specifically tequila, which we were talking about yesterday a little bit. Interesting facts. I'll argue with seven coming up here, but there's nine facts about tequila that sound good for you. Tequila is almost sugar-free. Tequila has just 60 calories per shot. Tequila lowers cholesterol level. Tequila is gluten-free. Tequila is vegan. Tequila is good for your bones. And I'm going to argue with seven. Tequila doesn't give you a hangover. One of the worst hangovers of my life was tequila.
2: I'm sure the doctor in Mexico may argue the first six.
1: Tequila can help with your digestion, and tequila raises insulin levels for diabetics.
2: And how does that compare?
1: Now, it's from a website called My Bartender. How does what?
2: It sounded compared to say vodka.
1: Great, that's a great point. I thought vodka had the least amount of calories in a shot.
2: Yeah, I think it's similar.
1: Yeah, it might be the same.
2: Yeah, but I don't know if vodka helps your digestion or does all these other wonderful
1: things. Yeah, I'm more of a vodka guy myself. You know,
2: that tequila does.
1: That's a great question. Does vodka have sugar in you? Vodka give you a hangover too, though.
2: Well, all alcohol is sugar.
1: Yeah.
2: So if it's tequila
1: is almost sugar free, it says.
3: What was the one you said about bones or?
1: Tequila is good for your bones.
3: Apparently, WebMD says that's not true.
1: Okay. How about tequila? Well, it's gluten-free and vegan. They probably are.
3: Yeah,
1: lowers your cholesterol level. Look that one.
3: That was the other one I was suspicious of.
2: Right. Good for your fat blood.
1: Yeah.
2: Yeah, take that statin and wash it down with some tequila. The doctors never said.
1: Well, you're already taking the drug anyway, though, right?
3: No conclusive evidence that drinking tequila reduces cholesterol in humans.
1: How about can help your digestion? Because I think my bartender's lying to us. Yeah.
4: Help your digestion? I think it could help just blast your ass out in the morning.
2: Bartender is working for the tequila lobby.
1: Yeah, nine facts that might surprise you, it says, from my bartender.
3: This one says moderate consumption of 100% blue agave tequila may aid in digestion by stimulating metabolism and acting as a digestive aid if you have like a post-meal shot.
2: Yeah, but couldn't that be said of some other alcohol?
3: Maybe.
2: Or something else.
1: Maybe. Yeah. Is tequila almost sugar-free? Whatever that means. Almost sugar-free. It's got a little sugar in it, obviously. Yeah. Give me some sugar.
4: Let's just say low sugar.
1: Yeah.
3: Yeah.
1: Just say low sugar, right.
4: Pure almost sugar-free. Hey, you're almost cancer-free.
3: Yes, pure 100% agave tequila is inherently sugar-free, zero carbs, zero sugar per serving. So if you're keto,
1: well, let's compare it to our favorite booze, vodka. Does the vodka have 60 calories per shot? Because I'm thinking if I put two shots of vodka in some... What is it?
3: How much? 97.
1: Wow. Oh, for a shot, yeah.
2: More. I thought it was closer to 60 or 70. Yeah,
1: the last 30 is going to put
2: unless you
1: over
2: get
1: the top.
2: Your diet vodka.
3: 80-proof vodka in a 1.5-ounce
1: Yeah, they don't have
3: shot.
1: Skinny vodka. They've got skinny, yeah. They have skinny tequila.
2: Here's a place that may serve some tequila. And I'm not sure how you pronounce this. Is it Taqueria? You know, it's a Mexican restaurant.
3: Yeah.
2: You know who can help us pronounce that?
3: Julian?
1: Oh, yeah.
2: Yeah, bring me up and we'll get a little help from Julian.
1: Yeah, from Julian a while, man.
2: Miguel.
5: You are looking at Julian's pronunciation guide where we look at how to pronounce better some of the most mispronounced words in the world, like this other curious word, but how do you say what you're looking for today?
2: That's not what we're looking for.
5: Interesting word, this one, if you want to learn how to pronounce everything you can buy in such a Mexican restaurant, so Mexican dish names that too many people get wrong, make sure to stay tuned because we can learn a lot more here on this channel about those.
1: You're just reading it.
2: Yeah, I know.
5: Perfectly.
2: But we
5: Taqueria.
2: Oh.
5: Or in English, it's pronounced as Taqueria. Taqueria. Restaurant.
1: I think he's bored today.
2: Taqueria. Well, there's a New York City Taqueria. No longer in hot water after judge ruled against a German tourist who sued the restaurant for selling salsa he alleged was dangerously spicy.
4: How much of a pussy are you?
2: Well, he's German.
1: Who are you looking at?
2: Fakel Man. Right. Sued.
4: I did happen to just be like looking at you when I said that.
2: Los Tacos, number one for $100,000 in damages after he allegedly experienced gastrointestinal problems, high blood pressure, and emotional distress from eating spicy salsas in the New York City restaurant. This happened in 24. Manns is a sales engineer from Germany visiting New York City. Alleged the restaurant failed to warn customers about the spiciness of the salsa. Eating them, he also said he developed tongue blisters. However, U.S. District Judge Dale Ho, that's Judge Ho to you and me, last month sided with Los Tacos number one, writing an opinion that spiciness is often the point of salsa.
6: I love that. Right.
2: Yeah. USA Today reached out to Manns and Los Tacos for comment on March 12th, but did not immediately receive a response. In the complaint, Manns said he wanted to eat tacos while on vacation in New York because there is no possibility for me to eat tacos in my small German hometown.
6: Yeah.
4: Couldn't he make them?
2: Finding the restaurant online, he went to Los Tacos number one, purchased three tacos, added two types of salsas from the restaurant's self-service area to his tacos. Upon eating the food topped with salsa, his tongue and mouth began burning immediately. For someone like me, living in Germany and eating nothing spicy, it was a very big shock physically
6: beige
2: mentally.
6: Food, yep. Right? He had potatoes and pork in
4: the
6: Germany.
4: Morning.
2: Yeah. Wrote that the restaurant is not responsible for injuries stemming from a consumer's idiosyncratic characteristic of the salsa. Mexican food, and more specifically salsa, is often spicy, Judge Ho wrote. In fact, when it comes to, like this quote earlier.
6: He's going, this is a job as he's writing this.
2: Spicy is often the point. This guy is also Sue Happy when he was over here. He also sued Walmart over its Wi-Fi policy. And that case has been dismissed.
6: He just came over to try to make some money.
2: Yeah.
6: Yeah.
2: Just go home and eat your gratbushka.
6: My daughter, speaking of Wi-Fi, my daughter told me that they told her that the flight from Detroit to Japan doesn't have Wi-Fi.
2: Yeah, because there's no repeaters over the ocean.
6: Is that why, then?
2: Yeah.
6: Oh, I didn't think anything of it. I didn't think. Right. I'm saying, that can't be right.
2: There's no towers for them to latch onto. That's why I was surprised when I saw. Oh, we're paying a lot of money to fly to New Zealand. Why don't we get? Whoa, because we're over the ocean. Because there's nothing.
6: Oh, I didn't even know that. I have to text you this morning about that.
4: How long is the flight?
6: Oh, she told me, and I've asked her 17 times.
3: What city in Japan are they flying to?
4: Tokyo.
6: One of them. Yeah. Well, they're all pretty close together in Japan. So it's probably not more than a half hour difference flying.
4: Detroit to Tokyo, 13 to 13 and a half hours.
6: Yeah, that sounds about right, yeah.
3: We had Wi-Fi going to Hawaii, but I would assume that that's probably just enough of a traveled route that they've made that so, wouldn't you think?
2: Yeah, I don't know.
6: Where would they put them at, though?
2: Yeah.
3: I don't know.
6: On an island? How would they land those islands to put the repeaters up there, Nick?
3: Exactly.
2: Right, and how would they fit a tower on an island?
6: Yeah. Somebody found a worm in their filet of fish.
2: Oh, yeah.
6: And they say it's a good thing. And no, it's not.
3: That was my point. Right.
6: There's a chance of finding a small worm like creature sometimes is small enough not even to notice.
2: That was the worm we used to catch the fish.
6: Yeah. It may seem alarming to see food when you're biting down on one, but it's actually a natural parasite that live in wild caught fish. And they're both unavoidable and nothing to worry about. Man, I still don't want to see one.
4: How often does that happen when you eat a fish that you've caught and the worms, what?
6: I eat a lot of fish. I've never eaten a worm. I've probably eaten a worm.
3: You probably have, and you've
6: never seen one.
2: No, a lot of times you will fillet the fish. Yeah, and if you see something discolored or in the meat, you'll remove that. And a lot of times if they eat the worm.
6: There's a bunch of people checking it.
2: It goes into their gut, and you don't generally eat the fish guts.
4: So right, because you just take the meat off the sides?
2: Yeah.
3: But this is, if you look at the picture, this is like in the meat.
2: Yeah.
3: And they say that it is very common, a little type of roundworm in saltwater fish like cod, halibut, flounder, and pollock, which, tell me if I'm wrong, Todd, those are pretty much the ones that all the sandwiches are made out of at all the restaurants.
2: Oh, I guarantee you they ain't using halibut.
3: Okay, but pollock and flounder, cod.
6: Yeah, all that stuff. It's all good stuff. I like whitefish. And I like filet of fish. I haven't had one in a long time.
3: But if you get a little worm in it, don't freak out. It's supposed to be there.
6: It's not going
3: to
6: look. Apparently, I'm just wolf it down, not
2: happens
6: look.
2: All the time.
3: Right. That's what they're saying.
2: So they're not going to fight this guy?
6: No.
2: Or they are going to fight this guy?
6: The German guy's heading there now.
2: Yeah.
6: You're going to sue everybody, man.
3: Apparently, it's not harmful.
6: Nick, you've had filet of fish before. I don't usually go for the Big Macs. But by the way, all McDonald's signs say Big Arch out front now. They're really pushing the big arch.
4: I drove
6: past the McDonald's yesterday. It's a big sign.
4: I haven't tried that yet. Yeah. I need to.
6: And what's the difference again between a big arch and a just?
4: Well, the big arch has two patties. It doesn't have the additional bun like the Big Mac does. I think they go with the white cheddar.
6: Okay.
4: Or the cheese is white. It's either white cheddar or white American.
6: It's off top of his head.
3: Three slices.
6: Yeah. That's amazing, man.
4: Yeah, three slices of cheese. And then they've got the crunchy onions and the slivered onions and like a kind of like a tangier variation of the Big Mac sauce.
6: Sounds really good.
4: I think the bun's a little different, too.
2: Arch Manning becomes a spokesperson for the new Big Arch.
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0: 85. Mainly clear tomorrow, 69. From the Weatherology Weather Center, I'm meteorologist Jennifer Wojcicki on Rock 95. Currently, it's 39 degrees.
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0: This is the Todd and Tyler Radio Empire.
1: So I was just in London. I love this story because it's obviously something that I would say to if we had an Irish employee, I would yell potato at him all the time. No, that wouldn't be cool. This is Leeds, London. So that's even worse over there. So he just keeps yelling a potato at an Irish employee in the accent too. By the way,
2: right?
1: Is he getting fired? The boss get fired for that?
2: I think the employee filed a harassment lawsuit, and she won.
1: Good.
2: She won.
1: Yeah.
2: She got a £23,000 settlement, and they said, yeah, he shouldn't have done that.
3: I thought you were the only guy that did that. Has this been going on since time began?
1: I'm sure it has, you know.
3: British people taunting the Irish with
1: by saying potato.
2: Used offensive and humiliating phrases that were overtly linked to race, the judge ruled.
3: And it was just potato?
2: It
1: looks like, yeah.
3: Was there a little more to it?
2: No, that was the word that he used over and over and over again.
3: When you're doing that, it's racist?
2: Well, yeah.
1: Well, it's at least culturally, I mean, it's not, not a different race.
3: Ethnically, they're a different ethnicity.
2: Yeah.
1: Potato. All right.
2: Apparently, there's a little bit of bad blood between the Irish and the British.
1: Well, we know that. That's for sure. It's United Kingdom. And the British own.
3: But, potato seems to be just not quite as harmful as dropping an N-bomb or a C-bomb.
1: I don't know, man. You could use you could probably use a fruit reference when it comes to black people too that you might get in trouble for.
2: Yeah,
1: you know. They used to call the British limeys because they ate limes. The sailors ate limes to stave off what disease?
3: Scurvy.
1: Scurvy, right? Yeah. So apparently that was not cool when you call British American soldiers called them limeys, didn't they?
2: Back in the
3: day. No, and that wasn't nice.
1: Apparently not. Yeah, so I wouldn't. I don't think you go to Britain, Todd, and yell out limey to people.
2: It did get a little worse, apparently. She said the boss made occasional comments about her being Irish and the fact that she, and while she knew it was coming, she tried to accept it as humor. It ramped up as she was there longer. If we had a disagreement, he would shout potato in a strong Irish accent over and over again. He would shout potato as soon as he walked in the office without me even having spoken to him, she said.
1: Well, he was just being a dick.
2: She said he also sent her a picture of a potato in a WhatsApp message and would constantly say that I was lusting after the travelers outside the office.
1: He was just a full-on dick.
3: So he went beyond potato in that repertoire.
2: Yeah, apparently.
3: She was banging. Yeah, well, I mean, you can call a New Zealander a Kiwi. That's a piece of fruit.
2: That's recognized as a.
1: Do you call them that to their face?
3: Oh, sure.
1: Okay.
3: I mean, they have. Talk about themselves
1: you
3: as
1: throw kiwis at them when you walked in
3: as being kiwis. No, we don't. I didn't send any of them pictures of a kiwi.
2: Yeah, and she told him that she didn't appreciate it, and he continued, and so
3: that's probably. Gist of it. She said, please stop with your potato. and he didn't.
2: No,
1: HGTV
2: he didn't.
1: Star, the chief was caught on camera saying fart and then N-bomb when she messed up something. She was hanging a light.
3: What's her name again?
1: I saw the clip. Nicole Curtis.
3: Nicole Curtis?
1: Yeah. She was on some the Breakfast Club radio show. She was actually on that's a African-American radio show.
3: She out of Detroit?
1: They gave her time.
2: I think yeah.
1: She's from Michigan, Lake Ryan, Michigan. Subsequently heard saying, fart and bomb on camera. I saw the clip. And in her appearance Tuesday, she told Charlemagne the God, syndicated show, that she uses the terms fart digger and fart knocker, which led to the on-camera slip-up. When asked about the preoccupation with flatulence, Curtis explains a trait she picked up from her sons. You know, I'm not gonna tell her that she doesn't, and we're not friends with her, so we have no idea if she says the N-bomb privately in front of other people. But that particular, for people to talk for a living, I'm almost buying that.
2: I mean, but my only problem is I've heard of fart knocker.
1: So have I.
2: I have not heard anyone ever say fart digger.
1: Doesn't matter. Doesn't matter if you've ever heard it. She might have said it. I'm not saying she I believe her, but did he, I don't know if he believed her or not.
3: In Ireland, it's fart tater.
1: Fart. Charlemagne said, "Fart digger sounds like you're playing with a-holes all day." That's another conversation. Why would you be digging in random asses? Well, he's just being a radio guy there.
2: Yeah. Wait a minute. Yeah. Sounds familiar.
1: I'm just saying, for people that talk for a living all the time,
3: right?
1: Sometimes you screw up your words.
3: And I'm all for starting interjections with the word fart.
1: Yeah.
2: Yeah.
3: But you just got to watch what the next syllable is.
1: Yeah, well, like I said.
3: Or the next couple.
1: She just was pounding. I'm not saying she didn't drop. Well, she did drop. I saw the clip. But... If people around her say she's not a racist person, she screwed up the two words, you know, give her a chance, man. I'm sure they had her on for a reason.
2: Well, at the same time, I fully understand HGTV just going, nah, we're done, you know?
1: Yeah.
2: Because, I mean, they got plenty of other people to replace her. Yeah. She might get a second chance somewhere else. That's fine.
1: Yeah.
2: But at the time, I get HGTV just going, nah, we're out.
1: Man. See, we have a bleep button here. I mean, not that we ever drop that word, but, you know, two words slammed together and saying the wrong thing. Yeah. Well, in this business, I think I give people a break sometimes because nobody knows what it's like to talk.
3: Yeah, but she said this off the air, right? No,
1: I was on the air.
2: But it's not live.
1: It's not live. They leaked it.
3: Oh,
1: the guy leaked it.
3: That's what I thought.
1: He must hate her or something. The guy leaked it later on. So it wasn't even, because she says, oh, my God, can you cut that? And they probably did cut it, and then he leaked it. So, whatever. She was on Charlemagne the God show talking about that yesterday. So, I guess, you know, people do, you'll hear it this morning. Not that word, but you'll hear two combined words that come out different on this particular program. What I call a compass yesterday?
2: Compass.
3: Compass.
1: Compass. All right. And what else I say yesterday?
2: Oh,
1: what else? Nick
2: Who
1: said
2: can
1: something.
2: Keep track?
3: Right.
1: Yeah.
3: We don't generally add syllables to fart. It's just fart.
1: Face.
3: Fart.
1: Yeah. I don't usually call anybody a fart face.
2: No, I don't think I've ever done that.
1: He's on the playground. Yeah, you fart face.
3: Yeah. I don't know the last time I've used the term fart knocker, except for right there.
1: Yeah.
2: Not since the heyday of Beavis and Butthead.
1: Yeah. Fart knocker. That's right. You did say fart knocker.
2: Fart knocker.
0: Yeah. 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
18: Highs level off around 65. Today, under mainly clear skies, southerly winds 10 to 15 miles per hour. Lows dip down to about 45. Tonight, partly cloudy skies. 69 tomorrow. Upper 60s. Friday, mid-60s. Saturday, with a slight chance of rain showers. From the Weatherology Weather Center, I'm meteorologist Jennifer Wojcicki on Rock 95. Currently 45.
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0: It's not just a morning show. 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
1: This is the Todd and Tyler Radio Empire.
2: Todd, well, who are you? You're talking about, were you talking to Greg Peters about hot wifing?
3: With Craig Peters, yeah.
2: Yeah, right. Yeah. He was going, okay, he'd be the bull then, basically stepping in. You're saying that, okay.
3: Wasn't that his story?
2: Men who are married to bombshells aren't keeping them under wraps. This is a hot wifing story. In fact, a faction of these fortunate fellas are hot wifing their brides, permitting them to have sex with other men for the benefit of their holy matrimony, according to a new study. So, is there a thing, hot wife and ugly wife? Yeah. Never hot wife and ugly wife. Isn't that a song? Yeah.
4: Ugly woman your hot wife?
2: Yeah, is a form of consensual non-monogamy in which a woman is committed, relationship explores intimacy with the other partner with her partner's full knowledge and encouragement. Yeah. So, is that a cuck? Yeah.
4: No.
2: He's not really sitting there watching it, probably, no.
5: Cucking usually involves shame.
2: Yeah. Shame. Upon surveying 1,000 U.S. couples in committed relationships, investigators found the staggering 71% experience a stronger emotional bond with their partner. These are the ones that actually hot-wifed, I guess.
6: Right.
2: And the other 29 said, why are you banging my wife, and got the hell out of there. Okay. After introducing an outsider into the fold. I love the word into the fold.
3: Oh, yeah. That was a...
4: Which fold?
2: Which fold, right.
3: Where the wife is hot-wifing, but the husband...
2: Not telling, yeah.
3: Yeah, but the husband doesn't know about it.
2: That's called cheating home record, that's called, yeah.
3: That's
4: a different thing altogether, Tom.
2: Yeah, it is. And equally shocking... 71% credit the X-rated experimentation with improving their sex lives. So these guys are just into it. Are they afraid to lose their wives? Should they let them bang other people? Is that the deal, you think?
4: Or they're into it.
5: Yeah.
2: They must be into it.
4: They're into it.
2: They might not be into them. Yeah, you're right. But they're not necessarily watching. So when she leaves the house and goes bang some other dude.
4: And then comes back and tells them about it.
2: But he doesn't have the pass, right?
3: Do they think that this increases her appetite?
2: Well, she's already getting banged by somebody else.
3: Yeah, but
2: she might be tired when she shows up. What about steak and oral sex day? Yeah, she can be busy that day.
3: You just want more. No, I don't know what the mindset behind a hot wife guy would be.
2: Yeah. We'll take an anonymous email on that if you let your wife hot.
4: Doesn't it just have to be like it's a kink like anything else, and it's just not a kink that we're into, and so then it's hard to wrap our brains around.
3: But I could see where a guy is not having any, he's like in a sexless marriage, but all of a sudden he finds his wife is banging somebody else, and there would be like a glimmer of hope that, you know, at least she likes sex.
2: Well, that's the reason. He's not getting sex. Yeah. She's banging sex with somebody. She's having sex. Right, she's banging sex with somebody else.
3: She likes sex, but just not with me.
2: But that means she doesn't want you having you at all, though. I don't think it's a hot wife situation.
5: Unless she's into it somewhere.
3: Maybe in the instance of the hot wifing, you find out that she likes sex, but not necessarily with you all the time, but she might throw you a bone on occasion.
2: Ladies, what about hot husband? Let your husband go out and bang people to turn you on. What about that? Is that a thing? Probably not.
3: It's probably not, but, it should be. I'm sure it could be.
2: Yeah.
3: But that's really, really niche.
2: Yeah, because she's got the pie.
3: Right.
2: Full circle. Jealousy is going to happen. It's really how you handle it. Well, I'd rather just not be jealous, you know? If you communicate with your partner and work through it, your experience will be better. Well, now your experience is just letting your wife get banged.
4: Yeah, you're missing the complete point, I think, for these guys. I think this is what they're into. I think for them.
2: Oh, yeah, I'm sure they are.
4: Listen,
2: I knew a couple guys that were kind of into this stuff, but they wanted to watch somebody bang their wife. I mean, they weren't at home while she was out hot wifing. They were watching.
4: Well, I'm looking at it.
2: It wasn't necessarily, and it was not like shame. They just were into watching it.
4: The definition from AI, AI over you definition does say, with her husband or partner's enthusiastic consent and in some cases participation.
2: Right.
4: So maybe that, I think that could be what you're talking about too, where they're
2: looking
4: watching.
3: So sometimes they're
4: in the room.
2: They're looking at it.
3: Well, and sometimes they're participating.
4: Yeah.
3: So that would be known as a threesome.
2: Yeah.
3: An MMF threesome.
2: Or spit roast.
3: Yeah. Yeah. And those instances where you knew a guy.
2: I know two guys.
3: To watch his wife. Were they watching you?
2: I will plead the fifth.
4: That's a yes.
2: Plead the fifth, yeah.
3: Total yes.
4: And yes, you're, Nick, you were right earlier.
3: Nobody pleads the fifth on this show.
4: Yeah.
3: It's either yeah or complete
2: one,
3: denial.
2: I'll plead the fifth on one.
3: Okay. It was your buddy's wife?
2: I'll plead the fifth on one.
5: Wow. That's a yes.
3: Yeah.
4: How did that he'd never let anybody else plead the fifth.
5: Long had they been married?
2: Things were crazy in the 80s, man.
5: Hypothetically, how long had they been married?
2: A lot of drugs and alcohol in the 80s.
3: And did he just toss that out there, or was it a long discussion? How exactly did it manifest itself?
2: He was a free dude. He didn't care about anything, man. He was just that kind of guy.
5: Are they still together?
3: Was it planned?
2: No. He's dead.
3: Or was it spontaneous? What did you say? Have at it. Do it now. Or did you say, was it a whole...
4: Come on over on Tuesday.
2: Did I say earlier, right, drugs and alcohol in the mix?
3: March 14th, we'll get together.
2: Drugs and alcohol in the mix.
5: Were they still together when he died?
2: No.
4: Did you participate in his death?
2: No, not at all.
5: Did you show him your balls one more time at his funeral?
2: I'm not going to go any further, only because there are people back east that listen to this program, too. Most of those people know, so no big deal. Right.
5: Why is that guy, you're up by the casket, like, why is that guy taking his pants off? it's just a thing
4: his
5: did.
4: His funeral just got way cooler. Right.
2: he was cremated.
5: So you dipped him.
2: Oh. Love that dude.
4: Teabag in the urn.
2: Right. So, yeah. All right. Give me your secrets, guys. I know Todd's got a bunch, but he can't talk, can he? Oh, Todd. Huh? Todd's done some crazy crap, I know for a fact.
4: Well, he told us about the guy who tried to take him out to the cabin in Arizona.
2: Yeah, but he didn't do the guy.
4: Or did he?
2: He had to do the guy. You know? He didn't plead the fifth on that. He just said, I didn't do the guy.
5: He could have done it for the bid, at least.
3: I pretty much spilled it all, I think.
2: Yeah. Oh, you have over the years. Right, yes, yes.
3: I'm all out of secrets.
2: Nick and Bush, what do you got?
5: I got engaged in seventh grade.
4: Yeah, we didn't grow up in the crazy 80s.
2: Well, you also got married real young, too. You didn't.
4: We grew up in a post-AIDS world.
2: Yeah.
4: You know, it was different.
2: AIDS was huge in the 80s. What are you talking about? That's where it started kicking in.
3: But it's not too late to get into the kink stuff.
2: Right, guys.
3: You're still young.
2: Yeah. Your wives might want to bang other people. Yeah.
5: I'm sure.
2: Not because only if you allow them, you know.
4: But Nick, you were right.
2: No hot wiping stories coming out. Yeah.
4: The distinction between hot wiping and cuckolding, like Nick said earlier, cuckolding often focuses on humiliation. So that's where you draw the line between those two.
3: You go to a motor hotel, there's no hot wiping chair.
4: No.
2: Actually,
4: it could be that way as long as you're not degrading the person sitting in that chair.
3: Sure.
5: And it's humiliation with another person in the room. It's not just like standard humiliation between two consenting adults. It involves another person.
2: Jimmy Casino sent a text just last night, the picture of the... they call it the cuck observation deck. I love that. Yeah. It's a chair in a hotel room. And it's a Todd.
3: Well, it's got an ottoman, too.
2: Yeah, yeah.
3: So it's more than just a chair.
2: Yeah.
3: It's a whole observation deck.
2: Yeah, yeah.
3: Do they go outside of New York State here? Because they say New York State.
2: New York State's number one in the country.
3: One of the top five. One of the top five most polyamorous states in the nation.
2: Right.
3: So what are the others?
2: Well, first of all, I'm sure there's states that have a lot of people in them. Because that just makes more people, you know.
3: Well, I would think they would go per capita.
2: Right. Yeah, probably. I don't know. Doesn't say the other list on here, for sure, that matter.
3: No, I'm clicking on the link and seeing what else we can find, but it's not really giving me a list.
2: Reminded me of my dad. He got checked in. He was in prison for about 10 years, and when he got out, a guy in the halfway house wanted to watch his wife get banged for his birthday and chose my dad. I constantly think about that poor woman.
5: Constantly.
2: Oh, because she was with a man who hadn't gotten any in 10 years. Good for him.
4: Best 2 minutes of her life.
2: Yeah. Maybe he probably went wild on that.
4: It could, you know, that seems to be like it would be like a really unpredictable situation. Like, it could be really short. It could be, I mean, who knows? First time after 10 years.
2: A lot of masturbating in prison, so I'm sure he was taking care of that. I don't know. Maybe he had butt stuff in prison, too.
3: Maybe he did the proper preparation, too.
2: All threw it off beforehand.
3: Yeah, because he knew it was happening, right?
2: How old was your dad's listening right now? This is, I'm not going to say this guy's name, but how old was your dad when he got out of prison?
5: This guy's not thinking about how he missed his dad when he was in prison for all those years. He's like, man, that lady got it.
2: I want to know this, because I realize that fathers and dads, when they get older, can talk about things. But how'd you find out? Did he tell you the story? He's listening live. He just sent us the email, so... Did he tell you, hey, son, I got to tell you this story, man. You know, at so-and-so at the halfway house, he wanted me to watch him bang his wife. So I did it. And he goes, Dad, who starts a conversation like that?
4: I just sat down.
5: It was his birthday.
2: I just sat down.
3: Here's the kind of girl you want.
5: Like, we know, Dad.
2: Yeah, he says it all the time now.
3: My brother dated a girl for a while, and her kink was for him to F other girls and tell her about it.
4: See, that seems like a reverse.
3: Yeah.
4: So that would be hot husband?
3: Hot husbanding.
4: Yeah.
2: But was she not doing anything on the side herself?
4: Doesn't sound like it.
3: Yeah, well, we didn't get that detail, but maybe.
2: So she's called the perfect woman.
3: Yeah.
2: she might be the perfect woman. Come on back.
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16: Highs level off around 65 today under mainly clear skies, southerly winds 10 to 15 miles per hour. Lows dip down to about 45 tonight, partly cloudy skies, 69 tomorrow, upper 60s Friday, mid 60s Saturday with a slight chance of rain showers. From the Weatherology Weather Center, I'm meteorologist Jennifer Wojcicki on Rock 95, currently 45.
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2: 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Hello,
3: F off, Nick. That's the first time.
2: F off, Nick. Hello, fellas. Been in the lifestyle for about 10, 11 years now. I've known people from each area of the lifestyle, including hot wife. The ones I've known usually would have their wives go and hook up with others as a way to get them more excited. Then they would come home and be much more excited when they arrived home. The husband would be waiting to have much better sex when the days...
3: Wasn't she tired and sore sometimes, though?
2: Well, maybe she's got some stamina.
3: Energy, yeah, right.
2: Yeah, I've also been in situations...
3: Should they just call it wife, though, until we see their face?
2: Yeah, and where the husband just wanted to see his wife be pleased in front of him, or film it, and take pictures of the finished product.
3: All right.
2: So this guy sounds like he might have been the bull.
4: The finished product.
3: Yeah.
2: In that situation.
3: The bull. So, Nick, next time your dad's in town, we got to look at his hands.
4: Do I even want to know why?
5: There's such a look of terror on Nick's face.
3: Well, it's not about always date a guy with small hands, make your dick look bigger. It's not that bit. Size of your fingers can predict if you're gay or straight, new studies saying. Basically, just hold your hand up, guys. And if your ring finger is just a little smaller than your middle finger, you're probably straight. If it's a lot smaller, you could be bi or gay.
4: What's a lot smaller?
3: Yeah. Hold on, let me see. Paul, hold your hand up. Let me look at that.
4: Well, my ring finger, the top, it hits, it goes about halfway into the fingernail of my middle finger.
2: My ring finger would go up to the fingernail of the middle finger.
3: Push. You afraid to show us your hands?
4: Hold them tight like that. Yeah, that's super gay.
3: Yours is really gay. You have the longest middle finger, it looks like, so far. Okay. You might be bi then. I don't know. It's called 2D to 4D.
5: I plead the fifth.
3: Yeah. The ratio in these studies is known as 2D, 4D, or digital, the second digit, the index finger, compared to the fourth digit, the ring finger. In typical males, 2D, 4D ratio is lower, meaning index finger that's shorter than the ring finger. Yeah. And then...
2: Wait, what happens when the index finger is slightly shorter than the ring finger?
3: Then you're probably straight.
2: Oh, okay. Yeah. Damn it.
4: Yeah,
2: I could open up a whole new world.
3: Yeah. Well, you can still do it, Todd, if you want.
2: Yeah, but
4: like Aladdin.
2: Not if I'm straight.
3: Yeah.
2: And I'm not attracted to dudes.
3: No, you're not.
2: No. I mean, I might like some celeb just for the bit.
3: This is really
2: complicated. Just so I could tell the story, but I'm really not attracted.
3: This is... for the bit. Right. I could be gay. Yeah, it's a weird thing. And they've done studies with hands. It doesn't mean it's true, but you know, obviously.
2: No, you hear all
3: this
2: kinds.
3: This is an actual study.
2: They draw lots of conclusions from the length of your digits.
3: Right.
4: 2D 40 sounds like a Star Wars character.
3: Right. Yeah, apparently it's considered to be a sign of androgen exposure in the womb, potentially pointing towards a person's sexuality later in life.
4: What's androgen?
3: Don't know. It's androgen. You know, it's probably something gay.
4: Steroid hormones. Yeah. And drive male sexual development, muscle growth, and bone density.
2: Yeah, of androgynous.
3: Probably, Todd. It's got to be.
2: And I don't even know what that means right off the top of my head.
4: That's one of those words that I've heard, and I feel like I know what it means, but...
3: Androgynous?
4: Isn't androgynous like a Rocky
3: guy can
4: Horror
3: look
4: Picture
3: like a woman.
4: Show?
3: You can't tell who they are. Right.
4: Like, wait, a dude dressed up like a guy in drag.
3: Said, yes, it was fun. My ex liked it when I would come home. Okay. My ex liked it when I would come home and tell him how it went. Plus, we'd have sex right after to make it more exciting. Okay. Is that the one you just read, taught him? Oh, I just got that sent to me.
4: No.
2: That's
3: a new one?
2: Okay. That's a different one.
3: Oh, that's from the hall pass.
5: Nick doesn't have a hall pass.
3: I just said the hall pass. I didn't say anything else. Yeah, I'm not gonna.
4: That's helpful.
3: Yeah, I'm just gonna.
4: Really?
3: It's better. I'm not gonna say
4: it is.
3: Yeah,
4: still,
3: I'm just gonna say the hall pass. Yeah,
4: the hall pass.
3: Let's call it the hall pass bureau now.
4: Right. That only took 4 years to figure out.
5: It's almost like he didn't want to.
3: Yeah, I called her that, and then Puss jumped and said that was it. Oh, she sent us an obligatory photo too of her butt. Thank you. Appreciate that earlier.
4: Obligatory.
3: Well, we kind of beg for it, don't we?
5: She's heard us be real disappointed when she just interacts with a comment.
4: I remember we had a golf tournament shortly after she'd started reaching out to the show.
3: Yeah.
4: And we were talking about it a lot at the time. And then Todd, you were like, "You get any crap about that at home?" And I'm like, "Yeah, a little bit." And you were just like, "Yeah, I would too."
2: Yeah.
4: Right. Well, then shut up about it. Right?
5: That's not how this works.
2: Right. No, if you specifically request shut up about it, you're just going to make matters worse. Right.
3: But in that situation, I think the wife, any wife, should be excited, be flattered that some other woman thinks their man is hot.
2: Well, and vice versa.
3: But she knowing he's not going to be the hall pass, but you are the hall pass for somebody.
4: I think I've been more surprised than anything.
3: There's a Deadpool name called Todd's Hall Pass. We don't know who that is. Could be a dude.
2: Yeah, probably.
4: It's a guy. Yeah.
3: So I would think of it, look at it the right way.
2: Again, Todd doesn't have a hall pass. To clarify, I think the Deadpool name was Todd is my hall pass.
3: That's what I meant.
2: Yeah. So, you know, she has permission.
3: Well, Nick is somebody's hall pass.
2: Yeah.
5: But she doesn't need the hall pass anymore because she's not with that guy.
2: But Nick does not have a hall pass.
3: You're helping push right there. And remember, Saturday is steak and oral sex day for the guys. Okay. That's...
2: Not quite as cool when you can't really use the euphemism.
3: I know.
5: Take something off of it.
2: Stupid broadcast rules.
3: Yeah. So, you know, ladies, what you got to do, you know, for steak and...
2: You're putting that out there.
3: I am putting it out there.
2: To an audience of one.
3: I'm trying to help you guys out, too. Any guy listening to the show driving in the car with their wives, you know? Or girlfriends, or boyfriends for that matter.
2: Why is
3: that's a good point. It was two gay dudes.
2: Right.
3: Who gets it? I guess they both get a steak.
2: Why is it got to be on Saturday?
3: That's what they call it. It's a holiday. Why is Valentine's Day on the 14th?
2: Okay.
3: So it's the 14th of March. It's one month later.
2: I prefer that to be a floater.
3: Whenever you get a steak, whatever it happens, just call it that.
2: Right. Or, you know, just make the declaration within the household. You know,
3: bust open the door today when you come home at 5.
2: On your own.
3: Your wife's all tired. Today is steak and...
2: You might have to give a little more notice than that.
3: Okay. An hour. Okay.
5: Plus, I would argue it should probably go in the other order.
3: Get one first. Then
5: I don't. I don't want a big steak and then that.
3: Yeah.
5: Let's do that in the other order.
3: Yeah, it should be the other way around.
2: Well, you're in no position to make demands.
5: No. No.
3: Eat, then it'll happen.
5: I'm just saying, a big meal is not the best thing before sex.
3: Yeah, a big late loaded down steak. Exactly.
5: Yeah.
3: So how about you?
2: Right. Because nobody goes out to dinner and then has sex.
5: But I'm just saying, I don't think it's the ideal order.
3: Well, and they shouldn't, by the way. That's what Mel Robbins was telling people that are in committed long-term relationships. Have sex before you go out.
2: Do the sex first.
5: Yeah. I've seen other relationship experts say that, too. Just prioritize the sex first and then go out and have a good
3: evening. You're not worried about the alcohol intake, how hammered you are. I realize when you're younger.
2: Sometimes the alcohol intake is good.
3: For the girl. Yeah, right. Well, the guy's ready to go no matter what.
2: And it produces less inhibition.
5: But then you're also not fighting off Taco Bell bubbles in your stomach.
3: If that's where you take your lady for dinner, then that's on you, man.
5: Right.
3: Talking about real dinners and real dates.
2: You go to Taco Bell, you don't deserve anything.
3: Exactly.
5: Hey, many people end up at Taco Bell late at night after the bar.
3: First of all, we're talking about dinner and a date. Have sex before you go out, okay? You're right, because then you might get the squirts of the sheets while you're sleeping, you know.
2: Or
3: having sex, for that matter.
2: Have sex when it's available to you.
3: Well, that's basically what happens.
5: Yeah,
3: but
5: we're speaking in an ideal world.
3: What she said about that. You know, I think that makes a lot of sense to have sex before you go out. That way, most guys can perform and don't get the whiskey dink. You know,
5: you haven't said something to piss her off yet.
3: And the vodka drink. What else kind of drink do you get there, Todd?
2: Cider dink and the lager dink.
3: You get knocked down.
5: And then sometimes you just stay down in that situation.
3: Just from Randy just told my wife about steak and, oral day. She said, hope she finds someone to do it. Then he asked if it's me, but nope, I'm not going to help you out there, Randy.
5: Doesn't Randy live in Florida?
3: Yeah, Randy does live in Florida. I think you're right. I'll see you there. But I'm not going to. I'll be there, too, when steak and...
5: Yep. So you could.
3: Yeah, I could. Well, luckily I'm with a woman that day. So
2: from the AAA newsroom, that's what it says spring break, all the assholes are headed to Florida.
3: Yep. Just want to get out of the weather.
2: Orlando, Lauderdale, Miami, Tampa. So if you want to meet a spring break asshole, that's the place to go.
3: Yeah, well,
2: Florida.
3: Kids having fun. I don't care. I don't hang with them. You know, I'm not going to have the same timeline as they are. Yeah.
5: Are you going to the MTV Spring Break House? Is that what you're doing?
3: Yes, I am. You'll see me dancing
5: you
3: up there.
5: You and Simon Rex hanging out?
2: Be a good career move if
3: me and Paulie Sugar are going to host it.
2: Yeah.
5: Buddy.
3: 58-year-old Paulie. I might be slightly a couple 8 years older than him.
2: But. Who has gotten in trouble at the Spring Break House?
3: they still have a Spring Break House?
2: I don't know.
5: No, they haven't done that for years.
3: MTV shut down anyway, for that matter. Yeah.
2: Didn't Danny Bonaducci, there was trouble at the Spring Break House. MTV.
3: What year?
2: Probably the 80s.
3: Okay, had to be the 80s, yeah, because it lasted through the early 90s, I believe, all that stuff.
2: I think there was crack involved.
5: Yeah.
3: Oh, was it crack?
2: Yeah, and then of course you use crack to wean yourself off heroin?
3: Of transvestite hookers.
5: No, yeah. Billy Idol.
2: Billy Idol used crack to
3: Billy
2: wean
3: Idol
2: yourself
3: did
2: off
3: that,
2: off
3: yes.
2: Heroin.
3: Yeah. That's his new documentary. I Should Be Dead or something like that. Billy Idol Should Be Dead.
5: Yeah.
3: It's called, yeah.
2: Yeah.
3: But I think it's still in theaters, not in streaming yet, which I really want
2: to
3: say.
2: And I want to say Lawrence Taylor had some kind of connection to the Spring Break House.
3: Really?
2: Or maybe he just did a lot of crack.
3: Yeah.
5: he did that.
2: He just got busted for crack.
3: He did. Come on back.
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20: Highs level off around 65. Today, under mainly clear skies, southerly winds 10 to 15 miles per hour. Lows dip down to about 45. Tonight, partly cloudy skies. 69 tomorrow. Upper 60s, Friday. Mid 60s, Saturday, with a slight chance of rain showers. From the Weatherology Weather Center, I'm meteorologist Jennifer Wojcicki on Rock 95. Currently 45.
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0: highs level off around 65. Today, under mainly clear skies, southerly winds 10 to 15 miles per hour. Lows dip down to about 45. Tonight, partly cloudy skies. 69 tomorrow. Upper 60s. Friday, mid 60s. Saturday, with a slight chance of rain showers. From the Weatherology Weather Center, I'm meteorologist Jennifer Wojcicki on Rock 95. Right now, it's 47 degrees.
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0: 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It is classic rock that really rocks. 95-minute rock block. We heard Van Halen, Golden Earring in there too, Metallica. Still on the way, Sister Christian, Night Ranger. 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
5: Highs level off around 65. Today, under mainly clear skies, southerly winds 10 to 15 miles per hour. Lows dip down to about 45. Tonight, partly cloudy skies. 69 tomorrow. Upper 60s Friday, mid-60s Saturday, with a slight chance of rain showers. From the Weatherology Weather Center, I'm meteorologist Jennifer Wojcicki on Rock 95. Right now, it's 47 degrees.
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0: Tom Petty, Rock 95, classic rock that really rocks right in the middle of the week. Nice day today. 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
9: Mainly clear skies today with daytime highs approaching 66. Winds out of the south 10 to 15 miles per hour. Mainly clear skies tonight, lows level off around 45. High temperatures reach up to 69. Tomorrow, mainly clear skies. From the Weatherology Weather Center, I'm meteorologist Jennifer Wojcicki on Rock 95. 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

0: Rock 95, classic rock that really rocks with Black Crowes, the Minnesota Vikings. Minnesota, Minneapolis will get the 2028 NFL draft. So they'll be set up there. It looks like probably in front of the U.S. Bank Stadium. Plenty of room there. They did something similar during the Super Bowl when they hosted that. So, 2028. Not next year, the year after.
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10: Mainly clear skies today with daytime highs approaching 66. Winds out of the south 10 to 15 miles per hour. Mainly clear skies tonight, lows level off around 45. High temperatures reach up to 69. Tomorrow, mainly clear skies. From the Weatherology Weather Center, I'm meteorologist Jennifer Wojcicki on Rock 95. 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
2: It's a hump day rubber game. The Houston Astros and the Minnesota Twins wrap up a three-game series on a sunny afternoon here in downtown Minneapolis. It's a beautiful day for baseball, sunshine, and 60s this afternoon as we begin the Menards pregame lineup card. I'm John Vitas. Chris and Danny set to join me in just a bit. Well, after a day in which the Twins lost Ryan Jeffers to injury and Royce Lewis to poor performance, the team looks to turn the page and finish up this nine-game homestand with a win and a winning record. They'll have Joe Ryan on the mound, 2-3 with a 3.20 ERA over 10 starts. He's looked like his typical self both before and after that injury scare from a

0: tied in our Twins rewind. Twins trying to shake off all that change in the clubhouse yesterday with Zebby Matthews on the mound. And Matthews was good with one early exception. In the top of the first, he allowed a single to Jeremy Peña and then threw a cement mixer cutter in a full count to Isak Paredes.
1: Again, hamstring injury. He is moving anyway, and the ball is hit high in the air to deep left field. And Isak Paredes does what he does best. It's a home run to left field into the second deck. A two-run homer, and the Astros have an early 2-0 lead.
0: And that was all the scoring Houston could muster. Zebby Cruz threw six innings after that, allowing just three more hits. In total, he fanned six and did not walk a single batter. The problem, though, the Twins could not figure out journeyman 33-year-old Jason Alexander. Alexander scattered four hits over six scoreless frames, walking only one while striking out four. Minnesota did get things going late, though. After a leadoff double from Byron Buxton in the eighth, Josh Bell drove him in with a hard grounder, which banked off second base Braden Shoemake, and that made the score 2-1. The Twins pushed a tying run into scoring position in both the eighth and the ninth, but in both cases, Astros relievers were able to wriggle off the hook, and Houston hung on for a 2-1 win to even the series. Well, as we get ready to decide the series today, let's bring in the man who will be on the call. We are at the park, courtesy of Treasure Island Resort and Casino. We say hello to Chris Atterbury and Dan Gladden. And guys, last night felt like a game that we have seen before this year. Twins are 4-4 on the homestand. They've got a 2.50 ERA. And for the season, just 10-10 when the starting pitcher gives them a quality start. What happens in these games where the Twins offense just seems to go quiet, with last night, of course, being the prime example?
1: I think it's the one big hit, right? I mean, the wins in this homestand, and the Twins are 4-4 in the homestand, they've hit really well with runners in scoring position, and in the games they've lost, they haven't hit as well with runners in scoring position. This team plays with a fairly thin margin. We see a lot of very close games, and when they don't drive in that one-out double from Byron Buxton or the two-out triple from Brooks Lee, those are the games we tend to see ending with maybe the tying run at the plate or on base, but not quite making it all the way around.
2: And that's exactly what the storyline today is for Joe Ryan. Here's a team that lacks run support for Joe Ryan. So he's going to have to go out there. He's got four quality starts in a row here. He's kept the ball in the ballpark, so he hasn't been giving up the home runs. A couple guys in the lineup today for the Astros have touched Ryan for some home runs. So it's a matter of run support for Joe Ryan, because he's going to go out there and give you a good six, seven innings and keep you in the ballgame.
1: Top four guys in the lineup have all hit home runs off Ryan, three for Alvarez. But to your point, one or zero runs in seven of Joe's last 11 home starts.
0: For the Twins, they have put some pressure on the Astros bullpen in this series, particularly in the final two innings last night. Now, Burrows is more stretched out, as a deeper arsenal than what we saw last night from Jason Alexander. But Danny, do you feel like the Twins' approach today should be focused on trying to get Burrows out, because we've seen some flaws in that Astros bullpen?
2: Well, I think the approach is going to be another guy that's throwing a changeup. And the Twins have had a tough time. A lot of teams have a tough time with this new changeup that seems to be kind of going across the league right now. So it's a matter of, is he going to be able to pitch ahead, and do they not chase the changeup?
1: Sometimes when you're getting stagnant, you're not hitting a ton of home runs, I always think, okay, let's run, let's put pressure on. We've heard the Twins want to play that style, but with where they are lineup-wise, they don't have a ton of guys who play that sort of game, but the ones that do, Danny Buxton, whether it's Keyshaw in the five hole, maybe a Gray or an Almond at the bottom of the order, you know, Christian Vasquez catching for the third straight day game after a night game. Would you like to see him maybe try to put a little pressure on?
2: A little bit. This is kind of a jumbo different lineup here. You're giving Brooks Lee a day off. Austin Martin, a much-needed day off today. We're going to see Clemens out in right field here today. So kind of piecing this thing together. But, yes, if you're having trouble getting runs and, you know, the lack of the home run right now, go ahead and try to do some other stuff in manufacture. There's guys in this lineup that you can do that with.
0: Yeah, looking forward to it, guys. We appreciate the thoughts. We'll catch up with you here for First Pitch just after the bottom of the hour. We have been at the park thanks to Treasure Island Resort and Casino, the exclusive casino partner of the Minnesota Twins. 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It is a day game after a night game, and as Danny just said, there are some changes to the position player group, and Derek Shelton explains the different factors that led to today's unusual lineup.
3: Well, I think the fact of the matter is, with Buck DH and the way Josh Bell's swinging the bat, I mean, three hits last night, the two homers the night before, the way Cody's swinging the bat, wanted to make sure we got some

0: guys rest. I mean, Austin Martin and Brooks going into the off day tomorrow. I've ridden both those guys pretty hard. I mean, those guys have played a ton of innings. Want to make sure we get Kreidler and Gray in a situation where they continue to get reps. And with Buck DHing, just have to get, had to get Cody on the field. So Cody's going to end up in right.
1: Definitely a different defensive alignment. It's Ryan Kreidler's first start at shortstop since 2024, and Cody Clemens' first start in right field since 2023. And, of course, great to see Byron Buxton right there at the top as the DH. Well, we're just getting the show started a little bit later on. We're going to head into the Astros clubhouse and hear some high praise for Twins catcher Victor Caratini. We've got a Wednesday minor league report, too, but first, Chris and Shelty preview the matchup when we come back here on your home for Twins baseball.
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1: We are live on the Menards pregame lineup card from a sunny Target Field this afternoon. For a look at the pitching matchup with Derek Shelton, here's Chris.
10: We're here with Derek Shelton. It's a beautiful day for afternoon baseball. Twins looking to close up a series victory and wrap up a winning homestand. And who better to put on the mound than Joe Ryan? We're chatting with Derek Shelton. And I would think when you sit down every day and you and your crew are putting your lineups together, when you can start with Joe, that makes the rest of the lineup a whole lot easier to fill in.
0: Yeah, I think anytime you're putting your opening day starter and the guy that's at the top of your rotation out there in that pitching spot, it makes you feel good about it.
10: Are there things with Joe, and we always joke about the Joe Ryan experience, are you looking at him differently than you look at other guys, as opposed to just pure, what's his spin rate, how are things moving? Are you watching his body language, his expressions? Have you learned to read him?
0: Well, I haven't learned to read him yet. I think that will take a lot of time. But the one thing about Joe is, as expressive as he is, he's also probably one of the most aware guys I've ever been around of what his body's doing, what his stuff's doing. And then you just watch the hitter's reaction to what's going on. And then the other thing is he's extremely transparent. When he feels great, he'll tell you that. When he doesn't feel good, he'll tell you that. And then you kind of work off that.
10: Yeah, he's obviously had a great last couple of starts, and he'll take the ball here today. As far as the other guy, someone you're quite familiar with, Mike Burrows, a guy you brought to the big leagues originally with Pittsburgh. He's a right-hander. He comes out of the state of Connecticut, part of a three-team swap to end up in Houston. Obviously, you know him well. Do you think that's any semblance of an advantage, knowing how a guy like that works?
0: No, I don't think so, because I'm not standing in the box. You know, I'm not facing him. I know the human being. I know the repertoire just because of the fact that he did pitch for me in Pittsburgh. But other than that, I think it's more our hitters have to, you know, gauge their own experiences or conversations.
10: How deep do you get into an opposing starter when you're prepping for a game?
0: I just watch them. I'll watch all, you know, in this series, I'll watch all three starters, and that's as much lineup building because of the fact that, you know, we're getting input from our hitting group, we're getting input from our bench group, but I also want to kind of watch and see and then understand the sequences of, you know, how pitchers are attacking.
10: Is he similar at all to the guy we saw last night in terms of the fastball changeup usage?
0: The fastball's better than what we saw last night. It's harder. It's more velo. The changeup, I mean, last year, I think at the end of the year, was one of the top five changeups actually in baseball. It's a really good pitch. So I would say that, you know, this stuff is, you know, better just because the changeup has been graded as a really good pitch.
10: All right, well, good luck today. It's the Twins taking on the Houston Astros, and we'll send it back to the studio.
1: I got to think Shelty's familiarity with Burrows has to help a little bit. He'll at least have some thoughts for his hitters going into the matchup. Well, it's a Wednesday, which means we are heading down to the farm. Tim Grubbs sits down with a prospect who's already hit 11 home runs next here on your home for Twins baseball.
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1: Our pregame lineup card continues as we get ready for the finale between the Twins and Astros. The Twins' 2024 second-round draft pick, Billy Amick, is in his third year in the Twins organization and his first with the Wichita Wind Surge. In just 37 games with the Surge, Amick has already set career highs in home runs and RBIs. He started the season as the Twins' 24th-ranked prospect, but his breakout start could have him moving up that list very soon. Tim Grubbs, voice of the Wind Surge, has more on the infield prospect.
20: Wind Surge infielder Billy Amick, and you already have a career high in home runs with 11 and 32 RBI. What's clicked so far this season?
21: Yeah, and no, I'm just thankful to be healthy. Last year, got banged up a little bit, so I'm going to play the whole year, and I'm just happy to be out here every day and get to play for a team that wants to be out here every day and have fun. It's been good so far, so we just got to keep it rolling.
20: A lot of guys do a whole lot of off-season programs, swing programs. Last year, missing all those games, you went to the Arizona Fall League. Talk about that experience and how that helped your development.
21: Yeah, it was really cool to be around different organizations and different guys from every single level, basically. Even this year, we played against some teams like the Mariners and different orgs where I played with guys on the Fall League, and it's great to have those connections, and even with the staff, too. It was a great time. I think we were there for 6 weeks, so definitely got the most out of it, and especially getting those reps in are important, but it was a great time.
20: Yeah, it's quite the list of distinguished alumni who play on the Fall League. We're with Twins prospect Billy Amick. Won a national championship at Tennessee. In your eyes, how important is winning with development?
21: For me, it's really important. We talk about it every day, obviously. When you come to play, you obviously want to win. The food tastes better. The water tastes better. Conversations are better after the game. Everything's better when you're winning. So it's really important to me, and I think this whole team, and obviously the organization values it. Yeah, I would say day-to-day, it's important to come to the field and want to win. I think you play better as a team. And obviously, like I said earlier, everything's better when you're winning. So,
20: a lot more smiles around the clubhouse and in the dugout, so I think we all enjoy that. You've played over 100 innings defensively at both first base and third base. How comfortable are you swinging back and forth? Is there one better than the other?
21: I wouldn't say there's one better than the other. Obviously, it's getting comfortable. I didn't get to play defense a whole lot in college other than my junior year. So just getting comfortable doing it every single day and being confident. It's the two biggest things right now, but I felt good this year, and last year was all right. Obviously, baby steps, I'm getting better and better every day, and that's the main focus right now, is just getting better, 1% every day, and whatever it is, just getting more comfortable and being more confident out there and knowing I can do it.
20: You were drafted as a third baseman. What has been the most challenging adjustment to learning how to play on the other side of the diamond at first base?
21: Well, I got to play a little bit in college at first, and ever since I've been drafted, I've been kind of working at both. So, like I said, just being comfortable and, learning from other guys, too. Been with some older guys that have played first a little bit, so just picking their brains. And obviously our manager here in AA, Nico, is a huge infield guy, and he's been a huge help for me at third and at first as well. So it's been good, but I would say the main things are just learning from other guys and being confident and comfortable, like I said earlier. So.
20: Well, let's wrap it up. Personal question. Your dad, Lyndon, was a NASCAR driver. Have you had the opportunity to drive a NASCAR with him?
21: I haven't got to drive a NASCAR with him, no, but we'll run some go-karts every now and then if we're in the town, and I'll beat him now, but he don't like me mentioning that in interviews, but I'll have to let him know to listen to this one. So.
20: It's a family-owned team. Do you have any role with the team at all with the NASCAR crew?
21: No, he kind of got out of it before I had a chance to, be a part of it. But I got a couple pictures of him holding me as a baby and stuff, so that's about all I got in that team. So.
20: Well, that's fantastic. Billy, appreciate your time here today. Wind Surge infielder Billy Amick, and we'll send you back to the Target Field studios.
1: Yeah, his father Lyndon drove in 93 races in his NASCAR career with 10 top 10 finishes. We thank Tim and Billy for taking the time to learn more about their strong start to the season. It's our final turn as the Menards pregame lineup card crosses the finish line next with our Twin storyline right here on your home for Twins baseball.
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23: John Vita is happy to have you along today on the Menards pregame lineup card. 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With Ryan Jeffers going down with that broken hamate bone, Victor Caratini will now step into being the Twins' primary backstop. He makes his second straight start behind the dish today, coincidentally against his former team, a team who rarely let him catch two games in a row the last two seasons. Caratini was limited to 61 starts or less the last 2 years, but that didn't dampen his impact he had on Astros pitchers. We caught up with a pair of Houston starters who couldn't say enough good things about Vic. Lance McCullers Jr. clearly misses him.
24: Vic was a phenomenal teammate. We got really lucky that we were able to snag him for the few years we did. We miss him a lot. Wish things could have worked out different. We'd have him here still. But like I said, amazing teammate, super smart player, incredibly clutch hitter. We miss Vic, but like all my teammates in this game, you hope the best for them and their family in whatever situation, you know, that is. You're happy for him.
23: And of course, the situation was signing a 2-year, $14 million deal with the Twins. Spencer Arrighetti debuted in the majors in 2024 and immediately gravitated towards his catcher.
25: Victor is just he's a really special teammate. He and I have the same agent, so we bonded immediately. We'd go out to dinner a bunch. Anytime they were in town, they would make sure that we would all get together and do something fun. And his wife and my wife formed a really nice relationship. And, I mean, he's just such an incredible mind. He sees hitters and the way that they move to the ball and the way that they will take like certain pitches, and he already knows what that means, and he knows like how to pitch to guys because of that. And he really helped me understand that my rookie year. I don't think I was using my eyes quite as much as I do now for information on what a guy's approach might be or what his swing makes him capable of doing damage on. And he really is just such a great guy.
23: You've already heard a couple of things that the Astros believe Caratini does well behind the plate, but McCullers highlights a couple of other defensive strengths.
24: He blocks phenomenal, especially in minute scoring position. And as a guy that throws a lot of balls in the dirt with two strikes, especially with men on base sometimes, you always appreciate those guys getting down and dirty. Just a true veteran, you know, veteran presence, very calm, you know, even keeled when he's back there behind the plate, visits you in mound visits, something maybe small that not a lot of people realize. But those mound visits in big moments, you know, the catcher's kind of pulse on everything can sway a pitcher one way or the other. So that the very calm, you know, constant presence was always great.
23: Yeah, we've definitely noticed a calmness with Victor Caratini in a Twins uniform, too. Another area of value to Arrighetti was Victor expressing confidence in him early in his career.
25: He just made me feel really good about my stuff. Like, my fastball is nothing special on paper. And he always told me, like, hey, like, we need to throw it more. We need to throw it more. Like, I believe that your fastball is really good because of X, Y, and Z. And I believe if you locate it and if we execute our game plan, like, we're going to be successful. And he and I had a lot of success together in 24. And I really do appreciate him both as a competitor and as a person.
23: You already heard Arrighetti talk about his fastball, quote, on paper. So you know he's looking at the modern metrics of pitching. And that's a level of preparation that Caratini was able to help him with.
25: I need evidence, you know, like I need the why, and I need to be able to see it. And he was always really good at having both of those readily available. And like in the game strategy meetings before we go out and have a start, he would have a whole list of reasons why this pitch was good to that guy. Or he would have like video waiting for me to show me like, hey, he really can't handle this pitch in this location. Like we need to attack because that's one of your strengths and one of his weaknesses.
23: Yeah, high praise for Caratini, who clearly can handle a lot of information, and today he certainly will have a lot of information about those Houston hitters. That was our Select Heartland Chevy Dealers Twin Storyline. 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Well, it's about time for a rubber game. Chris and Danny will be with you when we return. Enjoy the game, everyone. This is your home for Twins baseball.
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0: This is manager Derek Shelton. The lineup card is completed, my guys are ready, and it's time for Twins baseball.
17: This ball crushed. Base of the wall, and see you later. Home run. Ryan Jeffers with a three-run shot to left center.
29: Back track. Out of here. Luke Keyshaw's first of the year.
17: Swung on a miss. He struck him out. That's number 10 for Toshcraft. Bradley has been brilliant.
29: That ball high in the air. Right field might have a chance. Get up. Get up and out of here. Josh Bell's third of the year.
17: One on and pulled to the right side. Blue. Brooks Lee, how about it? And it's 3-1 Minnesota Twins.
0: Twins Baseball is brought to you by Target, proud partner of the Minnesota Twins. Now let's head live to the ballpark.
17: It is a gorgeous day in downtown Minneapolis and a wonderful day for some day baseball. The Minnesota Twins wrapping up a 9-game homestand and hoping to wrap it up in winning fashion. A victory today over the Houston Astros will not only make for a winning homestand, but will mean the Twins have won 3 of their last 4 series. They'll have their best guy on the hill in Joe Ryan. He'll be opposed by right-hander Mike Burrows. I'm Chris Atterbury. Pleased to have you along for afternoon baseball here from Target Field. We've got full starting lineups. We've got the national anthem, and we've got first pitch. Dan Gladden has all of that for you after this break right here on your home for Twins baseball.
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29: Hey, welcome back to Minnesota Twins Baseball on a gorgeous afternoon. Twins trying to win this series against the Houston Astros. Today on the mound, Joe Ryan making his 11th start for the Houston Astros. Making his 10th start will be Mike Bowers. Give you the rest of the starting lineups, but first, our national anthem.

0: Minnehaha Academy with our national anthem. And here is the starting lineups for the visiting Houston Astros. Roll in with a record of 20 wins, 30 losses, fourth place in that American League West. Just five back the Sacramento A's right now. Jeremy Peña will lead off. He'll be at shortstop. At third base, batting second, Isaac Paredes. Yordan Alvarez will bat third. He's going to DH. Batting fourth, first base, Christian Walker. Jake Myers in center field will bat fifth. In left field, batting sixth, it'll be Zach DiZinzo. Bryce Matthews, he'll bat seventh and play second base. And in right field, batting eighth will be Cam Smith. And doing the catching, batting ninth, will be Christian Vasquez. Mike Burrows on the mound today, 2-5 on the year, making his 10th start for the Astros. Here's the starting lineup for your Minnesota Twins. Leading off, DH going to be Byron Buxton. Trevor Larnach bats second. He'll play left field. Josh Bell, he'll bat third, play first base. In right field, batting fourth, our cleanup hitter, it's Cody Clemens. That's always brought to you by Marsden, your hometown cleaning team, keeping Target Field that world-class facility for 17 years and running. We thank you, Marsden. Luke Kuechel in the ballgame at second base. He'll bat fifth, catching. Batting sixth, it'll be Victor Quarantini. Tristan Gray bats seventh, plays third base. Ryan Kreidler, he'll get the start today at shortstop, batting eighth. And in center field, batting ninth, will be James Outman. Joe Ryan, 2-3 on the year, making his 11th start. Umpires, Gabe Morales, be calling balls and strikes. Emil Jimenez will be the umpire at first base. Marvin Hudson at second base. Crew chief Doug Eddings is the umpire at third base. Wait for the Twins to take the field. Can't ask for better weather. Kind of a kid's day today here at the ballpark. Showed up. There's a lot of school buses out front. A lot of kids in the outfield upper deck out there. Bacon in the sunshine right now. Get started. Here's Chris Atterbury.
1: Yeah, big blue skies, some cotton ball clouds overhead. A great afternoon for baseball here at Target Field. You mentioned the kids, many of them in attendance from the Lakeville schools following the Twins and the Astros. It'll be the latest in a series of prep games getting played here at Target Field as the rivalry between Lakeville North and Lakeville South will take center stage here in downtown Minneapolis. Couple of names missing when Danny read off the starting lineup. Day off for Brooks Lee, day off for Austin Martin. Both of those guys have played a ton of baseball for Minnesota. You commented on Martin last night, maybe looking like he was starting to slow down a little bit, but both will be available off the bench. And if we get another tight one, Danny, wouldn't be shocked at all if either Brooks or Austin had a big hand in some late goings-on.
0: You know, and we touched on it in the pregame talk about the lack of run support given to Ryan here. Really kind of for some reason, the lack of run support has really kind of hurt him. He's got four consecutive ball games, no home runs, three straight no decisions, and really lack of run support for Ryan. Two games ago, he pitched a career high, season high, I should say, 108 pitches. Last time out, got a no decision against Milwaukee. Pitched a fine ball game, gave up just four hits, one run, had seven strikeouts, one walk. That's one thing that Ryan has been good at, is not a lot of free passes. This is an Astro team, I believe, that leaves the American League in hits. So they're going to come out, swing the bats. Should be a good matchup.
1: Yeah, should be a great matchup. And I will take my chances with Joe Ryan in a matchup like that. Joe this year against right-handed batters, they're hitting just a .187 against him. He has not given up a homer to a right-handed hitter. He has also not given up a home run at home. At home, apparently everybody's a right-handed batter. Teams are hitting just a .188 against Joe Ryan at home. And here in the month of May, officially three starts, really only two because he had the game where he faced just two batters and came out with the injury scare. In May, opponents hitting a .143 and slugging just a .161 against Joe Ryan. So he has been pitching some of his best baseball of the year. Marnik, Outman, Clemens across the outfield. Cody getting his first start of the year in right field. And Danny, I was here about 9 o'clock today, and about 9:03, Cody Clemens was jogging out to right field to take fly balls from Grady Sizemore. No shortage of preparation with Cody Clemens. I think he could show up. You tell him he was catching, he'd probably be ready to go.
0: Well, that just shows you the professionalism that is in him and how much pride he takes. And he wants to go out there and be able to perform and get some fly balls. It's a different look out there in right field. Hasn't really had a ton of action out in right field. We've seen him last year a little bit more in left field than in right field. But you could put him anywhere in the ballpark, and he's going to get the job done.
1: And a lot of different surfaces in right. Is that the biggest challenge in addition to the angle off the bat? Is it that porch and the three different types of caroms you might get?
0: It's all that. Okay, so the ball coming off a right-handed bat is going to kind of have a slice away from you. And we talked about the limited foul territory down the right field line. Have to be able to kind of navigate that. And also, like you said, three different caroms in right field. You've got the padded wall going to deaden a little bit. Then you got kind of the concrete wall. And then you got that overhang with the limestone. So you've got to play that as well. So tough job for a right fielder to have to worry about all those different aspects of playing right field.
1: Yeah, and if he goes into the gap, you've also got the big out-of-town scoreboard video wall there with the netting in front of it, so it gets even more complicated. Well, Joe Ryan facing Jeremy Pena. Joe has finished his warm-up tosses. Twins clad in the home whites today. Big red splash of Twins across the chest. Joe, as always, the long black sleeves, the dirty black spikes, and he takes on Jeremy Pena, top of the order, to kick things off. Pena, open stance, lays the bat on his right shoulder, wearing the bright orange jersey, and he swings and fouls a first pitch fastball straight back, and it's 0-1. Pena came off the injured list in advance of Monday's game. He was hit by a pitch to start that ball game, led off yesterday's game with a single. They are pleased to have him back, stitching that defense together as well. And a pitch in for a strike from Joe, and the count is 0-2. Joe has all the pitches. And whether it's his split, whether it's the curve, whether it's a slider day, maybe it's a sweeper day, so many different ways to get you out. He'll throw the two-seam as well as that rising four-seam fastball. When he's putting guys away, the curve, the split really have been productive. To finish at bats, teams just 2-for-29 against the curve and 3-for-22 against his split. At 0-2, Pena at his mercy. The pitch is taken just off the outside corner. Came with another heater. Good velo there at 95 for Joe. Little comeback fastball that didn't come all the way back. Pena, Paredes, and Alvarez. Top-heavy Astros lineup. And a ball in the air. Shallow left field. Larnach coming on. Larnach's not going to get there. Just off the end of the bat. And a little single to left field. It was a sweeper. Good pitch from Joe Ryan, and I think he had Pena fooled, Danny, but that one just off the end of the bat into no man's land.
0: Yeah, he can't do anything about that. Thought he was going to come back with a fastball again, try to get it to the outside corner, but with a sweeper, that's part of it. No chance for Larnach.
1: That'll bring Paredes into the lineup. 3-for-11 with a home run career against Joe. Homeward yesterday in this exact spot, and they were the only two runs Houston got. The last 13 batters in a row retired by Twins pitching last night. Joe steps off, wants Caratini to go back through the pitch count. Keyshaw played up the middle at second base and a strike called on Paredes, and the count is 0-1. Chance for Kreidler to play shortstop today. Gray is at third base. Paredes does not hit many ground balls. Incredibly low ground ball percentage. And a pitch a little too tall, and the count is a ball and a strike. Danny mentioned the lack of run support. Twins have scored one or zero runs in 7 of his last 11 home starts, Joe Ryan. 1-1 pitch. That's off speed, down and away. 2-1 to Paredes. Astros travel from here to Chicago. They will take on the Cubs. Well, the Cubs quaking a little bit now. They had Milwaukee breathing down their neck, and Milwaukee strolled into Wrigley and has bonked them over the head the last two nights to take over first place in the division. Joe just misses off the outside corner with a sinker that didn't come back. 3-1.
0: Yeah, I think we got them hot.
1: I think they're always hot.
0: There was an article I read on them about how they do it, and the different weapons that they have and so many different ways to beat you.
1: 3-1. And there's the sinker strike on the edge in the count 3-2. 3 balls and 2 strikes. Nobody out. We are just underway. Glad to have you sharing part of your Wednesday afternoon with us. This midweek matinee at Target Field. Wind swirling a little bit here at Target Field and a whole lot of sunshine. Runner goes, pitch delivered in the air, right field. An early test for Clemens, racing in. Cody's under it, has it just behind the position at first base he usually occupies. It's a short pop-up to right. There's one away as Pena had to scurry back, and Yordan Alvarez will be the hitter.
0: Yeah, you talk to guys that played, I don't want to say out of position, but not a lot of games in right field. You want to get some action early. And right there, that's a good tester right there. Off the end of the bat.
1: Even just to see the angle off the bat, the way the ball's flying. Here's Alvarez. Clemens will back up and play deep. Can't play deep enough for this guy. And there goes the runner on the first pitch. And Alvarez hits a high fly ball right center field. Outman, Clemens converge. It's Outman's ball. He'll make the catch as he drifts from the sun to the shadow on the warning track. And Alvarez out on a pitch. Boy, every time he swings, you're worried about what might entail, but that ball hung up at the warning track. It's nothing more than a long out. Stayed off the barrel with a sweeper.
0: He's 0 for his last six and been quiet. He's just missed some. Missed that one right there.
1: Now it's Christian Walker's turn. Two out, runner still at first. So Pena was running on the 3-2 pitch and then was running on the first pitch to Alvarez. I think the hamstring's feeling pretty good. Not going here, and Walker swings and misses, and the count is 0-1. Former South Carolina Gamecock, Christian Walker was a star with the Diamondbacks offensively and, of course, on defense. Had a bit of a stormy transition to Houston, but having a big year this year, and he swings through a pitch and the count is 0-2. 31 runs batted in, tied with Alvarez for the team lead amongst AL leaders. And now all those kids in the upper deck trying to make some noise here as Ryan is a strike away from a scoreless first inning. Walker wears number 8. That's forced Christian Vasquez to wear number 2 in his return to Houston. 0-2 pitch from Joe. And that's off the plate away with a heater. 1-2. Astros head to Chicago. Twins head to Boston tomorrow afternoon. Weekend series at Fenway Park. Then it's 4 with the White Sox. Final division foe. As Pena running, a swinging miss, and down goes Christian Walker. And Pena can wait there at shortstop and hope that somebody brings him his glove. It's the first strikeout of the day for Joe Ryan. And he strands Jeremy Pena's leadoff single. No runs on a hit. And one man left for the visiting Houston Astros. We'll keep it right here as we prepare for the Twins offensively, hopefully to pick up some support for Joe Ryan here this afternoon. Now, one thing the Twins have been doing on this homestand is hitting triples. They've hit 3 triples. We have given away a total of $2,000 in money in our Quick Trip Around the Bases contest. And today's contestant in Quick Trips Around the Bases is Gary Denner from Ames, Iowa. Gary, we gave away $1,700. The next day, we gave away $100. Yesterday, we gave away $200. And if a Twin triples today, Gary, you win $100. Compliments of Giant Snacks. See your neighborhood Quick Trip for details. This has been a triples-heavy homestand for the Minnesota Twins.
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0: Can't panic.
1: You can't make it up. No. Freddie Freeman's on target. Speaking of pros, Dodger veteran first baseman hit 2 home runs last night. LA's 5-4 win over the rival Padres at Petco Park. What an atmosphere. Petco Park when the Dodgers, well, and anybody plays the Padres, but in particular when the Dodgers visit the Padres with the win, LA leapfrog San Diego and the Swinging Friars in the NL West, and they're now in first place. It's brought to you by Target, proud partner of the Twins. If you've never been to a game in San Diego, I would highly encourage it. It is spectacular. Speaking of spectacular, Byron Buxton leads off. Burrows delivers, and the first pitch hard in. 1-0 to Byron. He doubled twice last night. eventually popped out with runners at second and third and a long at bat to end the ballgame. 2-for-2 against Mike Burrows in his career. Saw him in Pittsburgh in a big swing and miss at a changeup. It's 1-1. Burrows debuted with Pittsburgh a couple of years ago. Last year had a pretty solid year. 23 games, 19 starts for Shelty's Pirates as this ball hit foul up the third baseline, 1-2. Derek Shelton described him in our pregame conversation as stoic. He's from Watertown, Connecticut, drafted out of high school and lured away from a commitment to UConn. Pirates swapped him to Houston in a three-team deal. The 1-2 hit him. Hit Buxton right in the back with a fastball, and Byron's aboard. Well, you love to have a base runner, not necessarily when it's your best guy getting hit by a pitch. But Byron goes to first, and here's Trevor Larnach. Burrows came to Houston. In that three-team deal, Tampa Bay sent Brandon Lau, Jake Mangum, a couple of position players, and pitcher Mason Montgomery from Tampa to Pittsburgh, Lau having a big impact. And then a couple of minor leaguers went from Houston to Tampa Bay. Larnach with Buxton at first base, nobody out, and Trevor takes a first pitch for a strike, 0-1. Left-handers will see essentially a two-pitch mix. It's changeups 34% of the time, four-seamers 32% of the time, the occasional show-me curveball. Pitch to Larnach, swung on and fouled up the first baseline. It was a fastball, and the count is 0-2. Burrows at 2-5. Depends on who you ask in the Astros organization what his ceiling is. Some see him as a potential number two, number three starter. Right now in 9 starts, and today being his team I 10th, his ERA is up over 5.5. Fewer than a strikeout per inning pitch, and this ball back up the middle to Pena. Picks it up in front of second. His only play is to first. He'll get Larnach there. It's a little dribbler just past the mound. No chance for a double play, especially with Buck running. It's out number one, but Byron's into scoring position for Josh Bell.
0: Yeah, you talked about Burrows being a number two in this rotation. He started the season as the number two starter. And Derek said that he had him in Pittsburgh.
1: Yep. Had a chance to bring him up initially for his debut and then run him out there with the Pirates last year. 3 hits in consecutive games for Josh Bell. Pitch inside, 1 ball and no strikes. 3 hits, 4 RBI in game 1 last night. Was credited with 3 base hits. Buck off the bag at second. And Bell swings and fouls straight back. He was on the fastball. It's 1-1. Especially with Ryan Jeffers out, and he is winging his way to Los Angeles for surgery on that hamate injury. Twins will need Josh Bell to be an offensive force in this lineup. Playing again at first base today with Buck DHing. And Bell watches high, 2 balls and 1 strike. Bell kind of bouncy in the batter's box. Big left-handed stick. Black bat. It's got scuff marks up and down the barrel. And the 2-0 swung on and chopped to the right side of the diamond. Matthews playing at second base today, and Bryce picks it up and throws out Bell as Buxton moves to third. Couple of ground ball outs, and here's Cody Clemens. We talked about it in our pregame, the difference so often for the Twins in these close games has been, did somebody step up and get a big two-out hit with a runner at scoring position early in a ball game or not? And an opportunity right here for Clemens. Paredes is well off the line at third base. And the first pitch to Cody Clemens is taken for a ball. Now, he took that fastball. He kind of quivered at it a little bit. But he took it, and he took it for ball one. First time Clemens has ever stood in against Burrows. Fastball's been hit pretty hard for Mike. And this ball popped up. Center field. Jake Meyers is there, fairly routine in center field. Meyers is under it. He'll make the catch, and the Twins strand Buxton at third base. We've played one scoreless inning of afternoon baseball. Back for the second next on your home for Twins baseball.
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1: Joe Ryan in a scoreless ball game. Back out in the second, he'll face Jake Meyers, Zach DiCenzo, and Bryce Matthews. Gave up a bloop lead single and nothing more. Fanned one in a 15-pitch first. First pitch here is checked out by Meyers. The appeal to first didn't go. The Astros got Meyers back yesterday. He'd been on the IL with an oblique. Last year, he led Major League Baseball in road batting average. Would not have picked that name out of the hat. There's a strike called, and the count is 1-1. Ton of kids here today. As Danny said, school buses were lined up in downtown Minneapolis. Kind of a fun day out towards the end of the academic year. As the pitch is a sweeper wide and the count 2-1. Another day to get the kids out Sundays. Sunday fun days at Target Field. You get free ice cream on Kids Day. It's presented by Target. And if you're 12 and under, you can get ice cream treats, half price U.S. Bank kids meals, and you get to run the bases after the ball game. 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Foul ball makes it 2-2 to Meyers. Jake steps out, adjusts his cap, and now digs back in. One of two Nebraska Cornhuskers in this lineup, along with Bryce Matthews. Ryan swings his hands together, now into that black glove. He delivers 2-2, and it's off the hands and into the seats down the right field line. In and out of the hands of a fan in a black coat. Count stays at 2-2. He needs to sign up for the Dan Gladden School of Foul Ball Procurement. Sessions coming to you soon. 2-2 on the way. Breaking ball, fouled away again, lifted softly down the right field line. And that one hit off the railing of the Thrivin' Club and dropped down below. But a fan of the front row stood up to try and catch it. He dropped his drink over the railing, and his bottle ended up down in the seats below him. Thankfully empty. 2-2 yet again. Chopped towards third. That's a foul ball. And Meyers hanging tough here against Joe Ryan. Twins currently sitting third in the Central. Cleveland playing good baseball. They've won four in a row. Two-game lead over the White Sox, and then it's Minnesota 5.5 back, and then two games to the caboose of Kansas City and Detroit. Called strike three. It's a sweeper And Myers caught looking. He rolls his head back, rolls his eyes. He's out number two, and now he rolls into the dugout to look at the iPad with one out. Here's DiCenzo. Kind of excited for this road trip, Danny. Fenway is always fun, but really to see the White Sox for the first time, because the only way to truly make your way in the division is to beat up on the teams that you're competing with. Haven't seen them yet. Pitch wide, one ball, no strikes.
0: Yeah, you're hearing a lot of good things about them.
1: Mm-hmm. Different energy.
0: Different energy. The fans are coming out, and they've got one of the

0: had four games against a division rival. Remember, the Twins swept the Tigers in a four-game series here earlier this year. They won 2 of 3 in Cleveland. Lost 2 of 3 at KC. Good looking strike on the outer edge. It's 2-2. But Joe gets a little arm side action on that fastball, and he just paints outside corner.
1: He gets enough movement. That was 95 on the heater with some run back in on the outside corner.
0: 2-2. Swung on, a popped up down the right field line and foul, and that one pushed well out of play over the concourse. And it stays 2-2. I like Derek Shelton's answer when I asked him if he had a, you know, an indicator with Joe, if he'd learned to read his actions on the mound, his body language, his facial expressions. He said, it's going to take a long time to learn that. So breaking ball is fouled back. 2-2. Still is the count to Zach DiCenzo. Joe moving free and loose here today.
1: I think he lives on his own planet.
0: Planet Joe. He lets us in once every 5 days. He's the 2-2 on the ground towards third. Slow roller, tough play at third for Gray. Picks it up, long throw, not in time, as DiCenzo gets down the line to beat out an infield hit. So that's two hits now for the Astros, and they have both been softly hit, almost.
1: One off the end of the bat, and right there, that one jammed a swinging bunt. Two strikes, third baseman is going to be back.
0: What I liked about that play from Gray, I think he knew he had very little chance to get him, but he made sure to get that ball before it hit the base, because if it hits the bag, Danny, who knows? That could pop up and end up costing you another 90 feet. There's a pitch swung on a miss by Bryce Matthews, and the count is 0-1. No balls and a strike. Runner at first to DiCenzo. 0-1, taken for a strike, and the count is 0-2 to Bryce Matthews. Saw him in center field. Now he's at second base with the return of Myers. Expect more of Matthews at second with Altuve on the shelf. They have been shuffling the deck chairs all year long with a very full injured list. Breaking ball low. Didn't miss by much. 1-2. No Correa, no Altuve, no Yiner Diaz behind the plate. Not to mention all the pitchers that they have had to do without. They missed Pena for a long time. Myers was gone for a while. Here's the pitch. A tapper into the dirt, foul, stays 1-2.
1: You know, Chris, and with some of those key guys that you're talking about, most of these guys, there's some on the 60-day. That Hunter Brown.
0: That's a big loss.
1: That's a big loss.
0: Joey Loperfido, an outfielder they reacquired. He's been out. Taylor Trammell is an outfielder they like. He's been out. 1-2. Swung on, a foul straight back.
1: Josh Hader.
0: How about that? Yeah, your all-star closer, Hader. Mm-hmm. Your all-star starter in Brown. Ronel Blanco threw the no-hitter last year. He had elbow surgery. Christian Javier has been a mainstay. McCullers has been a mainstay. It's essentially a whole rotation, plus your closer. 1-2 will have to wait. Quick throw to first. Joe doesn't throw to first very often. DiCenzo is scared back. The 1-2. Swung and a missed, and he struck him out. A dandy sweeper from Joe Ryan, and Ryan has his third punch out. Two away, and Cam Smith will be the hitter. Boy, that's a good-looking pitch.
1: You know, watch it, Joe. You know, the pitchers have that pitch clock, and Joe will come set and look out in the center field. I'm just watching him. He's keeping an eye on the pitch clock that's out in center field, and he likes to get it down to about 2 seconds. And then he'll kind of turn his head and deliver.
0: He delivers wide to Smith, the righty. 1 ball, no strikes. You've got a pitch clock behind home plate that a pitcher can see. And here there's one above the bullpen in right center if you're a right-hander like Joe in the stretch. And there's also one hanging off the facade in left center field for the southpaws. As this ground ball towards short. Backhand pickup in the grass by Kreidler. Long throw, has to hop it. But the speedy Smith, one of the faster runners in

0: the league is able to beat that out.
1: Another ball not hit hard.
0: Yeah,
1: Just well placed.
0: Third hit, and they've all been beat into the ground or flared, and here's Vasquez. Runners on at first and second now. Two infield hits here in the second. We are scoreless from sunny Target Field.
1: Yeah, I always wondered if there was an advantage catcher. Vasquez all those years here catching Joe Ryan. Does he know his pattern? Does he know what he wants to throw? Having caught him all those years.
0: Danny, I agree with you. That is a topic that has been fascinating to me for a long time. As this ball popped up foul down the right field line and out of play. And I've yet to get a pitcher or a catcher to confirm to me that it matters. But you think, okay, I've been in the meetings with Joe. I know how he thinks, what he likes to do. So now does Joe think, well, he knows what I like to do. I'm going to do something differently. Like, it becomes to me a whole cat and mouse. And you're talking about two guys in Vasquez and Joe who work together a ton. Joe looks at the lead runner, now to the plate. And he misses with an inside breaking ball. Joe kind of held his pose there. He was wondering if Caratini was going to go to the helmet. Pitch was just low. That sweeper of his gets so much vertical drop, not just the horizontal movement. A 1-1 line back up the middle, and that's a base hit. The lead runner, DeCenzo's going to round from third. He's got a chance to score. The throw to the plate, not in time. As Ryan ducks the relay on the mound, and it bounces up to the catcher, Caratini. Well, the old battery mate, Christian Vasquez, stings a liner to right center field, and the Astros, with their first well-struck ball of the day, but their fourth base hit, have a 1-0 lead.
1: Ryan stayed on the mound. He's supposed to back up home plate, but he got on the mound and he laid flat, military style, and that ball skipped about 2 inches from his left shoulder.
0: It almost hit him.
1: Almost hit him
0: as he was laying there on the mound, which is why you're not supposed to be on the mound. And now Pete Mackey's out to chat with Joe Ryan, and part of this might be like, our guy's been laying on the dirt and the ball almost hit him. Maybe we want to give him a breather. It's been a long inning. It's been a 26-pitch inning so far, and well, there wasn't a whole lot of good contact until that ball rifled to right center field for Christian Vasquez. A clean single makes it 1-0. They're on it first and second. And now the top of the order, Pena. The good news is if it hit him, it was going to hit him on the shoulder or the glove hand, not on his bare hand, his pitching hand.
1: One thing that good, it landed on the home plate side of the pitcher's mound. Normally when it hits on the backside, it deadens and pops right up.
0: Here's Pena. Little bloop single. His first time up. Reached out and poked a breaking ball to left. First pitch, a big swing and miss at a bender. And the count 0-1. The best mound bounce that I remember, and it's not a happy memory, was Ken Griffey Jr. as a White Sox to A.J. Pierzynski in that game 163 in Chicago, the blackout game, with Kadiah running down the line from third. Swing and miss again at a sweeper. It's 0-2. And you're thinking, Griffey at that point of his career, no chance he makes that throw, hits the mound, no chance he gets a good hop. Skipped right to A.J., who somehow held on to it as Kadiah released all of those years of frustration with A.J. into his body block at home plate. Twins end up losing the game 1-0 on a Tomei home run. Lose the division. 0-2 pitch. Swung on and missed. Three straight sweepers, and down goes Pena. Now that is a fruitful mound visit. Four strikeouts for Ryan Vasquez. Taps him on the back as he jogs by and says, I gotcha. He does. It's 1-0 Astros. See if the Twins can change that next on your home for Twins baseball.
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0: Bottom of the second inning here as Luke Keyshaw leads off for the Twins. A visit from Twins Hall of Famer Jim Rantz. Longtime Twins farm director, former Gopher great, in the booth with us as Keyshaw swings at the first pitch and he piles a pop-up into shallow right field. Going to be the right fielder Smith coming in to grab it. And one pitch, one out for Mike Burrows. As Keyshaw ran down the line, he smashed that bat into the grass in frustration. Well, he got a pitch to hit too, Danny.
9: Yeah.
0: He had a fastball that was middle up, but he just missed it. Bottom of the second inning, Twins trying to find some offense for Joe Ryan. They trail 1-0, and here's the former Astro, Victor Caratini. First pitch to Victor, walks up into it. It's a strike called 0-1. If you joined John Vitas on our pregame lineup card, you heard the Astros pitchers singing the praises of Caratini and how much he meant to their staff and to their team as a teammate, game caller. No balls and a strike. Yeah, that pitch is down and in. One ball, one strike. Caratini now will take over lead catching duties with Ryan Jeffers on the shelf with a hamate injury. Have yet to see Alex Jackson in action. I'm sure we'll see him soon. As the 1-1 is down and in, and the count is 2-1. Twins are about to embark on a stretch of 17 straight days with a ball game. A bunch of day games sprinkled in there, so they'll have to mix and match. Take all 26. 2-1. Swung on and hit high in the air for Caratini, right center field. Pretty good bolt, base of the wall. And that ball is gone off the upper facing. And we're all tied up at one run apiece on a mammoth home run to right center for Victor Caratini. We were talking before the ball game about the extra base hit drought for Victor Caratini, Danny, and I guess we can scratch that note off our path.
1: You know, and he's going to get the majority of the playing time here, and it'd be nice to get his bat going because he's capable of good 15 home runs during the year, and hopefully this is the start of that.
0: Just the third extra base hit of the year for Caratini, second home run, and now it's Gray who darts out of the way of a pitch on his shoe tops, one ball, no strikes. Well, lefties have had the better of Burrows this year. Left-handers hitting .336 with an OPS over 1,000 as a pitch down and in to the left-handed batting Gray. It's 2-0. And the switch hitting Caratini batting left-handed there. Smacks his second home run of the year, his first as a lefty, the other coming right-handed. The 2-0. And that just does catch the inside corner, and Gray wants to challenge it.
10: The batter is challenging the strike call.
0: I believe Tristan's going to be on top of this one.
10: Pitches the ball. Minnesota retains their two challenges.
0: Yeah, that's a good use of a challenge. One, it was egregious, and it was inside, which seems a lot easier for a hitter, Danny, to pick up than outside. And also, from 2-1 to 3-0, that's a big difference. And the 3-0 not close wide, and Tristan Gray works a four-pitch walk. Here we go. Kreidler will be the batter. We talked about some of the guys you could do some things with in this lineup. Is this a combination that you can work with?
1: Yeah, Kreidler's a guy. You know, some guys are uncomfortable with putting the hit and run on. You're forcing me to swing the bat. You know, you got certain guys on this club, Kreidler being one of them. I think Keyshaw, one of them. Brooks Lee, for sure. And again, you're trying to create something, but the hit and run is put on when you have a pitcher that commands the strike zone, that consistently throws the ball over the plate.
0: Not sure yet that that's Burrows, as the first pitch is inside off the plate, five straight out of the zone since the home run. Is Gray a guy with his athleticism that maybe just see if he can get a read and get a bag on his own?
1: Yeah, he doesn't have any stolen base attempts yet, but we've seen him with good speed.
0: Short lead. Not going. And this ball popped up shallow center field. Myers drifting in just a little bit, and he'll make the catch. And that's out number two. And if you're going to run, it would be now. Two outs and the number nine hitter at the plate in James Outman.
1: You would hope so, because Outman is similar to kind of a leadoff hitter. So why not take that chance? You've got a good one, though. We've always liked Vasquez behind the plate and throwing.
0: Vasquez catching his third straight game. Day game after a night game. He's knocked in a run. As a bunch shown by Outman, and he bunts it foul. Boy, that's not a bad play because they had Paredes backed way up at third. If you can get that bunt down, they're giving you a base runner, and that means Byron Buxton would get to hit with runners on at first and second. But now Paredes is wise to it, and the count is 0-1. Again, a short lead for Gray. Shuffles off, not going, pitch high. One ball and one strike. Each catcher is knocked in a run against their former team. Vasquez a single, a home run for Caratini. Burrows throws to first. Again, Gray can just kind of lay down with his hand on the bag. Some guys get a big lead. He seems to have a short lead, Danny, and then the two shuffles off.
1: Yeah, that's a secondary lead, and it's still a little short there.
0: Inches off the bag. Went to college in Houston, not running, and the pitch is wide, 2-1. Tristan, a Texas kid. He and wife Madeline expecting a child any day now. Gray adjusts his helmet and steps away from the bag. Held by Walker. Two outs. Outman, the number nine hitter, at the plate. And James swings and fouls, and the count is 2-2. Outman got a changeup that he bunted foul, a changeup he took, a four-seam he took, and then a changeup he fouled away. I would be surprised if they choose to throw Outman a fastball 2-2. I think that changeup, good chance. Gray's running. It is a changeup, and it's bounced to first base. Walker has it, steps on the bag, and the inning done. But Vic Caratini ties this ballgame at one apiece with a towering home run to right, his second of the year. 1-1 our score after two. We'll check in with John Vitas on your home for Twins Baseball.
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16: 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Astros pitchers were gushing about how much they love Victor Caratini in our Twin storyline today, including Spencer Arrighetti.
13: I need evidence, you know, like I need the why, and I need to be able to see it. And he was always really good at having both of those readily available. And like in the game strategy meetings before we go out and have a start, he would have a whole list of reasons why this pitch was good to that guy. Or he would have like video waiting for me to show me like, hey, he really can't handle this pitch in this location. Like we need to attack because that's one of your strengths and one of his weaknesses.
16: Eric Etty and Lance McCullers Jr. praising about every area of Caratini's defensive game. But guys, maybe they should have been raving about that pull side power to the deep part of the yard.
0: Yeah, big home run. Big home run for Vic Caratini. He has the gear back on now, and he's behind the plate in a 1-1 game. Peretti's going to lead off. And the first pitch is high, one ball, no strikes. Hit that ball 406 feet to right center field. 406, one of my favorite numbers. One ball and no strikes. Peretti's watches a strike on the outside corner, 1-1.
1: Is that your area code?
0: That is the area code of the entire Big Sky State of Montana.
1: You'd get it tattooed on your elbow like Kepler did.
0: Yeah, he had the numbers on the elbow. Foul ball right back to me. Oh, it's over my head. And the count is 1-2.
1: Got to read it better than that.
0: You've known me for 20 years now. Do I strike you as a guy who's getting a tattoo?
1: No, because I hear you talk about people that do have tattoos.
0: I'm too chicken.
1: About being chicken.
0: Well, you don't have one. Let me guess. I haven't found the artwork.
1: I haven't found the artist.
0: You've been looking. The 1-2. Swung through and down he goes. It was a little foul tip into the glove. Well, now you're going to check the ball. Oh, he's going to save it at the dirt. How about Gabe Morales? Old school move there. Caratini tried to sell it.
1: Well, he tried to throw the ball down to the infield.
0: Yeah. Morales took it right out of his hand. And he saw the dirt scuff. So it's not a strikeout. That's a good bit of umpiring right there, Danny. Caratini smirking. Tried to get away with one. A 1-2 swung on a miss. And now we can go around the horn. Just blew a heater by him. Fifth strikeout for Joe. If I can find you the tattoo artist, will you finally get it done? Now, what would you get?
1: Nunya.
0: That's the best one.
1: It. I don't think it'd be something that I'd put on my chest. All ribs.
0: Right. Pitch fouled away to Alvarez, the count 0-1.
1: I don't think I'd get my area code because I've been in too many places.
0: Too many area codes for you.
1: Too many.
0: 406, special number for me. 0-1 pitch, swung on and rolled back up the middle, slowly hit. Keyshaw circles it, grabs it, loops it over to first, and Alvarez is retired. Twins have, and I say this cautiously knowing there's still game to play, they've had a good plan against Alvarez so far in this series. He's 1-for-9. Couple of walks, two outs. Here's Christian Walker. Walker struck out swinging in the first. Joe's got the strikeout mojo going today. Pitch on the way, just wide. Boy, Caratini tried to bring that one back. Didn't fool Morales. One ball, no strikes. That's an old school umpire move there, Danny. The check of the ball. Big swing and miss, 1-1. They used to check for shoe polish.
1: Polish, they don't put that on shoes anymore.
0: You ever have that go sideways on you? Where they check, see if you got hit or not, and they didn't find the polish, or they did, or anything like that? Ball too low?
1: No. I usually get hit, it's obvious.
0: It's pretty clear. Two balls and a strike to Walker. Joe steps into it and delivers. Swung on a missed. It's 2-2. Boy, that fastball is just flying today.
1: And I'm like, you know, Brian doesn't seem like the guy that chases strikeouts, that gets them and say, okay, I'm going for the strikeout right here.
0: Here's the 2-2, and just misses 3-2. I think maybe earlier in his career he would chase a little bit.
1: A little bit.
0: But I think he's become so efficient and he realizes now strikeouts are going to come. I want to be deep in games. So fun to watch pitch. The 3-2 foul straight back. Stays 3-2. You know, his ground ball rate this year, Danny, is higher than it's ever been. And I think that's an indication of that. He's always been a fly ball strikeout guy, but he's more than just that invisible four-seam fastball. I mean, he's got the curve, the slider, the sweeper, the sinker. He's a technician. 3-2 pitch. Swung on and in the air, right center field. Outman chasing after it. Dives forward, and he makes the catch. Ryan drops his glove on the mound and gives James Outman a standing ovation. No Buxton in center, no problem. James Outman, a beautiful catch. And it's a 1-2-3 inning for Ryan and the Twins. We've played 2.5. 1-1 on your home for Twins baseball.
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0: Byron Buxton takes the first pitch changeup for a strike from Mike Burrows. Bottom of the third inning. Wonderful catch from James Outman to finish off the Astros and Christian Walker. And the 0-1 to Buck misses in, and the count is 1-1. You know, Joe Ryan's never shy about saluting the defense behind him, and as James made that catch, he threw his glove off so that he could clap fittingly with both hands. Buck hits one high in the air but shallow right. Right fielder Smith is in. He waves off the infielders, and he makes the catch, and Buck is popped up for out number one. Larnick will bat. 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Larnick bounced out first time up against Burrows. A little comebacker, and he takes a first pitch curveball, and it's 0-1. The nothing in one delivery. Foul tipped. That was a changeup. A little funky action on that changeup, doesn't he?
1: A little bit. Almost like a split finger. It's got some drop action to it. Inconsistent with where he's located.
0: If he leaves one up, I think Twins have a chance maybe to do some damage on that pitch. But he's mostly missed down. And he has Larnick at a disadvantage. 0-2 to Trevor. And he spins it down and in. The curveball, one ball, two strikes. Everything soft so far to Larnick. One out in the inning, 1-1, our score. Here's the 1-2. Swung on and rolled to first base. That is another changeup, and Walker right on top of it, gobbles it up, takes it to the bag, and Larnick stymied again with that off-speed pitch. Here's Josh Bell with two outs. 1-1 our score. Each catcher is knocked in a run. Series on the line, and a winning homestand is on the line for the Twins. Trying to head out on the road on a high note, having gone 5-4 here at home and having won 3 of 4 series. Bell loops one in the air to center field. Should be a can of corn for Myers. It is. And a 1-2-3, top third of the inning, or top third of the lineup for Mike Burrows. He sets down Buxton, Larnick, and Bell in order. We have played three. It's 1-1, and this is your home for Twins baseball. If you're out on the road catching this one, here is today's safe driving tip. 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
0: 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There's Dan Gladden.
1: Well, thank you, Chris. Good afternoon, everybody. First pitch, pop-up foul. Near the railing over there. Bell kind of got to the netting. And that fan in the front row took a tumble. And we're just in the top half of the fourth inning. Didn't spill anything, but he didn't get the ball.
0: He stood up, and I think he took a step back. He tripped over his own chair. That looked painful.
1: 5 strikeouts so far for Ryan as a walk to batter. Giving up 4 hits. That one's taken for a strike. No balls and 2 strikes. Jake Maurer activated for the ball game yesterday. Went 1-for-3. Struck out in his first at bat. Infield, outfield, pretty much straight away. Kuechel shading up the middle. Bell well off the line at first. Gray back at third. Breaking ball laid off. 1-2 strikes. Ryan rocks, fires high. 2 balls and 2 strikes. Cleveland, Detroit, they do battle tonight. And a swing and a miss, got him. 94 on the fastball, strikeout number 6. And that'll get DeZinzo to the plate. Yeah, Detroit scuffling right now. And at the same time, Cleveland, we're always waiting for somebody to kind of take off in our division. Cleveland has won 4 in a row, play tonight. Detroit, they've lost 4 in a row. Fastball catches the outside corner. Zinzo had that infield base hit.
0: Cleveland's won 8 of 11, and 2 of the 3 losses they've had were those one-run games with Minnesota.
1: Check swing didn't matter. On the outside corner, quickly no balls and 2 strikes. Ryan a little bit of a groove right now. retired five in a row with three punch-outs. O2. Ground ball pulled foul, third base side. It's an Astro club here that in that American League West division, Athletics start right at 500, 24-24. Rangers, two games under 500. They're just one back. Pitch breaking ball in the dirt. One ball, two strikes. Seattle, favorite. Four under 500. They're two back. And then the Astros, they're 10 under 500 and five games back. Pitch high and tight. That'll even the count, two balls and two strikes.
0: No, I'm still riding with Seattle there to eventually straighten it out. I think the pitching is so good.
1: The Athletics are a team that I don't want to say are like Tampa. Breaking ball, strike three, locked him up. Nice little bender. So back-to-back strikeout. Strikeout number seven for Ryan here. That ties a season high for him. Angels, remember they started off the first month of the season. They were the hottest team in baseball. They have since tanked. They don't play well at home. They don't play well on the road. There's Matthews, takes it on the corner for a strike.
0: That used to be one of my favorite ballparks to go to.
1: It still is.
0: It's almost neglected now. Like, it's dirty, it's dusty. You can't find anybody. They're locking up the water. It's a weird place to work now.
1: Swung on a miss, no balls and two strikes. I would say it's one of the older ballparks.
0: It is.
1: You know, so, and Artie Moreno, the owner, wanted to buy some property around the ballpark, and that didn't happen. Pitch in tight, arches his back.
0: But when you get a good weather day and a big crowd there, it's you walk in the booth, there's no glass. It's so nice there, they don't even need windows.
1: Spacious, good view, sight line. Fouled back on a hanging breaking ball. What I like about Anaheim is I can rent a car. Read the contract.
0: All I know.
1: And then you get up in the morning and you go to the beach.
0: Mm-hmm.
1: You got your breakfast. Swung on and fouled off.
0: You talk about.
1: And then on the way to the ballpark, you hit the In-N-Out Burger. And then you come to the ballpark and to your office and you get to watch a ball game.
0: Yeah.
1: It doesn't get better than that.
0: It's a pretty nice day at work. I hope Kurt Suzuki gets it going. I really like him.
1: Signed a one-year deal.
0: Yeah.
1: 1-2. Missed outside with a fastball. Evens it up. Two balls, two strikes.
0: Also, Anaheim with the current team hotel. Best breakfast burrito in Major League Baseball. Located with walking distance to the ballpark.
1: You would know.
0: I do. I researched.
1: And missed again outside. 3-2.
0: Took Corey Provis there. He only made 12 alterations to the burrito in his order. Glenn Perkins was done with his burrito and ordering a second one before I sat down, I think.
1: Payoff pitch on the way. Swung on and missed. Got him as Ryan strikes out the side. Three up, three down, going to the bottom of the fourth. All knotted up, one apiece on your home for Twins Baseball.
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1: Cody Clemens leads off here in the bottom half of the fourth inning. A little breaking ball taken for a strike. Cody in right field here this afternoon. Flew out to center field in his only at bat. Little 9 for 27 on this homestand. And that catches inside corner. Changeup. So no balls and two strikes. Twins just one hit. That was a solo homer. Off the bat of Carantini. Tied it up 1-1. Four hits for the Astros. Three of them came in the second inning. Tap foul off the foot of Clemens. Twins day off tomorrow, then travel on off day. Head into Boston. Have you looked at the weather yet?
0: I know it's been very warm on the East Coast. In the 90s in New York. I haven't checked Boston.
1: Pitch high and away. One ball, two strikes. Well, Connor Prelip will get that opening start at Fenway Park. I'm sure another thrilling outing for him. Tap foul. Clemens pulls it into the Twins dugout. TBA on Saturday, and then Bailey Over gets the getaway game.
0: That's 90 degrees in Boston today. It's going to be 60s, high 50s over our weekend.
1: Missed outside and low. Two balls, two strikes. 1-1 tie here in the bottom of the fourth. Keyshaw on the on-deck circle. And then Caratini. Burrows, a righty, delivers way outside. So from 0-2 to 3-2. Burrows' pitch count, pretty good shape at 43. No strikeouts. He's hit a batter, walked one. And tap foul stays alive. And off catcher Vasquez.
0: Cody hit that big home run in Boston last year with his parents in attendance. His first home run as a Twin.
1: 3-2, swung on and missed. Chase went in the dirt. That was ball four. And there's the first strikeout for Burrows.
0: You know, Danny, speaking of Boston and of Cody Clemens, it was on this date in 1984 that Roger picked up his first major league win, and it was over the Minnesota Twins.
1: He carved himself out a pretty good career. As Keyshaw takes it in there for a strike. Who were some of the dads that played in the big leagues and then their sons got to the big leagues, like Cody Clemens, his father Roger? And there's quickly no balls and two strikes. That maybe had the kind of year that their father had.
7: Batter challenging the strike call.
0: I mean, Ken Griffey Jr. is obviously the obvious
1: that's
0: one.
1: That's the one that popped up to me.
0: He was so good.
1: How about Prince?
7: Minnesota retains his two challenges.
0: Yeah, he was so good, people forget how good his dad was. Because Ken Griffey Sr. was really good, too.
1: He was on that big red machine. Yeah. But Prince how Fielder? About Prince Fielder?
0: Yeah, I think that's fair. Prince was phenomenal.
1: 1-1 on the way. That's a high strike call. Vladimir Guerrero
0: I think Vladdy and Vladdy Jr.
1: I don't think Jr.'s
0: he's not there
1: where
0: yet.
1: His dad was.
0: No, nope, he's not there yet. When your dad's in the Hall of Fame, that's a tall bar.
1: Ground ball pulled foul.
0: I mean, anymore, there's more and more players that do have those bloodlines. I mean, Bo Bichette, Jason Dante Bichette. No, they had Bo and they had Vladdy Jr. And then...
1: How about the Biggio kid?
0: Yeah, it was Kevin Biggio was on that same team. We've seen Eric Young Jr.
1: Keyshaw with a count of 1-2. Burroughs delivers curve, ground ball, shortstop. Pena there, gobbles it up. Strong throw just in time. I love the hustle. Keyshaw always makes it close, makes that infielder have to get it across the diamond, and he did just that. Two down, here's Carantini. Tied it up with a second homer of the year.
0: Now we're going to see the son of a big leaguer in Chicago, the manager, Will Venable. His dad, Max, was a teammate of yours, I believe.
1: He was. Carantini watches this one go by for a strike.
0: Did Drew Butera have a better career than Sal? Longer. I think he eventually surpassed him in length.
1: I would say so. Ground ball, pulled foul, in the hole, no balls and 2 strikes.
0: Both have a ring.
1: Neither one could hit. Great catchers. But boy, you did not count on them in the lineup offensively to do much. Carantini in a hole, no balls and 2 strikes. Long pause, and now the Lures pitch down and in. He said it hit him in the knee. Carantini's telling him to go to the replay. Looked like it hit him in the back left knee. Grazed him.
0: He was pretty certain of it. I mean, he's up the line. Like, no two ways about it in Caratini's mind.
1: And they're going to say, no, not enough in the video to overturn it. Yeah, that clearly hit him and deflected into the catcher's glove. Well, I don't know, sure why you're going to review that.
0: Joey Casey going to have to buy Vic Caratini dinner.
1: Put the ice pack on his knee.
0: Maybe they just want him to hit because he hit a home run.
1: And that one missed down and away. It didn't miss by much. 2-2.
0: They're like, look, Vic, you put one in the upper deck last time. Stay in there.
1: Yeah, we don't want you to walk.
0: We don't want you standing at first.
1: Two lifted foul, left side.
0: On your topic, Bobby Witt Jr.
1: Woo. His father was a pitcher,
0: yeah,
1: so you can't
0: compare.
1: Really...
0: Hard to compare.
1: Yeah. Both very good. Yeah, Bobby Witt Jr., one of the premier shortstops. I'm not sure Bobby Witt Sr. was a premier pitcher, but at times he was. 2-2 pitch. Pitch is high. 3-2. Carantini, 2 outs with the bases empty. 3-2. Ground ball, that's going to sneak through for a base hit. Reached out, rolled it right up the middle.
0: Now Carantini has to buy Joey Casey dinner because he's got another hit on his total because they didn't let him go to first base on that ball that he thought spun off his leg. Nice job, Vic.
1: Tristan Gray, 3 homers, 14 driven in. Just 1-for-12. On this homestand. Left-handed bat. Carantini short lead at first. Burrows out of the stretch. Flips a curveball. Ball one. Gray going to get a little playing time over there at third base with Royce Lewis sent down. Curve low. 2-0. Probably be a platoon between Arcia, depending on the pitcher, left-hander Arcia most likely be in the lineup. Swung and a miss on a changeup. And a good one.
0: There's an art to it as well when you're working with guys like Arshia Gray, guys who've been around and at this stage of their careers, particularly for Orlando, you know, not necessarily everyday guys, figuring out the hot hand. And not even just straight-handedness, but like if a guy's playing well, he's confident, he's seeing the ball, maybe give him a little more leash.
1: Missed down and in, 3-1.
0: I thought going
1: with Arshia, you know, he was so hot down there at AAA, he was playing every day.
0: Mm-hmm.
1: So that tells me a little bit about him. Now you get him up here, you sit him down, do you ice him? And playing maybe every other 3 days. Big pitch, timeout call. That's right down the heart of the plate.
0: Do a fastball.
1: Be a pitch violation. It's going to be a walk.
0: Wow. Pitch clock violation, walk on a heater he threw right over the plate.
1: Don't see that too often.
0: Another big spot here for Outman. Twins have two hits, both from Caratini, two walks, both from Gray. The only other base runner was Buxton, who was hit by a pitch to lead off the ball game.
1: Batter's going to be Kreidler, who flew out to center field.
0: I was looking in the on-deck circle already.
1: Yeah, you were.
0: I was looking ahead. I was one step ahead.
1: You should look in the now. The Kreidler getting a start at shortstop today. We've seen him play some center field. What were you saying? It was Kreidler, Arshia, and Gray in spring training all battling for one spot. They're all three here today. Popped up behind home plate. That'll be a souvenir.
0: Yeah, you get so worked up in camp. Who's going to be on that original 26? But funny, baseball has a way of shaking things out over the course of a summer.
1: Well, I like the fact that the personality of these players went down, accepted it, and right here and there in the big leagues. Hit high in the air, left center field, might have a chance. Track wall, out of here! Three-run homer for Kreidler, and the Twins take a 4-1 lead. His third of the year. Boy, that was well stroked.
0: A wise man told me before the start of the ball game to keep my eyes on the bottom four guys in the order today. And Danny, the bottom four guys in the order
1: have doing damage
0: for all the hits and all the runs.
1: Yeah, and coming in here, Burroughs had given up 10 home runs in 50 innings. And here's Outman. Ground ball, first base, fair. It's going to go down to the corner, carry him off the wall. Outman can run. He's into second base. All with two outs. And we talked earlier about lack of run support for Joe Ryan. He's got four runs here this afternoon as a three-run lead. And here, Byron Buxton. Boy, that hugged the chalk line right over the bag. Buck 0 for 2. Hit by a pitch. I'm sorry, 0 for 1. Broken bat, flare, center field. Coming in is the center fielder, Bauer, and he makes the catch. I'm sorry, that's Myers. So Buck got jammed, but the damage done. Three-run homer off the bat of Kreidler. New score after four. It's the Twins 4. And the Astros 1. You're listening to Twins Baseball.
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16: 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Two other afternoon games running with us right now, including the Reds and the Phillies. Aaron Nola making his 295th start for the Phillies, passing Cole Hamels for fourth most in Phillies history, but start 295 has not gone well.
10: Nola to the plate with a 2-2. And a swing and a little humpback liner flare over the second baseman Stott that's going to drop in short right field for a base hit. Dunn will score. Higgins gets the job done with a two-strike, one-out RBI single. His second RBI hit of the ballgame, 4-1 Reds.
16: Reds built it to 5-1, but Edmundo Sosa just hit a two-run homer for the Phillies. It's now Reds 5, Phillies 4 in the sixth. Danny?
1: Here's 4-1 in the top half of the fifth inning, eight-hitter. Cam Smith leads off as Ryan delivers missed outside, ball one. Ryan, that was a 78th pitch. If he can get us into the seventh inning, set that bullpen up. Curve in there. One ball, one strike. Smith with an infield base hit. Now 2-for-5 in this series. Smith playing right field, four homers, 17 driven in on the year. Good-looking player. Vasquez in the on-deck circle. Swung on a miss. Good breaking ball. Smith way out in front. Eight strikeouts so far for Ryan. That's his season high. Fly ball right center field. Cody Clemens over there, and Cody's going to catch out number one. Let's step out 10 seconds. Our stations to identify themselves. You're listening to Twins Baseball.

0: Vasquez singled his last time up, drove in the only run. Takes a curve in there for a strike. Ryan's pitching ahead of the count. Spotting his fastball, getting the breaking ball over. It's pretty much a two-pitch mix right now. Ground ball right side. Routine. Kieschel on the grass. Retires Vasquez for two quick outs.
1: Yeah, and importantly, very efficient, a two-pitch out of Vasquez. Kind of watching that pitch count. It's at 83 now. And you know Joe's good for 100-plus, but you'd like to see how deep you can get him into this ballgame.
0: Yeah, he had a season high two starts ago of 108 pitches.
1: Pena will swing early.
0: He's been efficient with the breaking ball on him. Been able to chase, present it well. There's a curve, swung on and missed. Execute. It's the one that catches the outside part of the plate, drops off. Chiarentini wants it away, and there's a fastball on the outside corner. Dotted it. And quickly, no balls and two strikes. Top of the fifth, 4-1 Minnesota. 0-2. Swung on and missed. Got him on the bender. That is the second strikeout of Pena this afternoon. 9 strikeouts for Ryan. 3 up, 3 down. We're going to the bottom of the fifth. Twins 4 and the Astros 1 on your home for Twins baseball. 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The lawyer you choose makes a difference. Call Mesh Besher and Spence, the Minnesota Lawyers, Minnesota. Trust.
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0: pitch in there for a strike. Trevor 0 for 2, ground out to the shortstop and grounded out to the first baseman. Ground ball, first base side, going to go foul. Larnick in the hole, no balls and two strikes.
1: Larnick's in the dugout. Guys are coming back and talking about the fastball they saw, and he's like, what fastball? All he's seen is changeups and curveballs today.
0: Hey, look at Larnick. Last 16 ball games, he's hit .273. Three doubles, a homer, five driven in. Fly ball, shallow center field. That's Myers going to come in, and he'll jump up, make that catch. Soft contact. First baseman. And here's Josh Bell to bat. 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First pitch swung on a miss, chased a high fastball. We saw Bell hit that pitch the other day to left field down the third baseline. Burrows, the righty, delivers high and away. One ball, one strike. A two-homer game the other day, his ninth of his career. Check swing, see if he went, held up. Doug Eddings at third base. Well, Cody Clemens in the on-deck circle.
1: Doug Eddings had a nice game behind the plate last night, didn't he?
0: Yeah.
1: It was really good.
0: They all do. With that ABS in play.
1: I think he's an example of a veteran umpire who I think has gotten better with ABS, who's, I think, been really sharp.
0: Three balls and a strike. And he walked him. To the changeup, Bell takes the one-out walk. Second, third issued by Burrows. Yeah, I made a note the other day, and I wanted to talk to you about it. I feel that some umpires hope that that team burns through their ABSs early by maybe the fourth, fifth inning. Then you can go ahead, and if you do miss a call, it doesn't matter.
1: Yeah, I think they relax a bit.
0: Ground ball, base hit, right field, well stroked. Bell's just going to advance to second. So Cody jumping on that first pitch. They have two on.
1: Clemens feeling it right now. I mean, he's hitting soft stuff, hard stuff, in, out, up, down, all fields.
0: Yeah, he's been pulling the ball with authority. Yeah, he got a big base hit the other night down the right field line.
1: He leads the team in exit velocity. Like, he's a guy who's been consistently hitting the ball hard.
0: Leads the club in doubles as well. So he got some gap power. Pop up. Second base. That should be an infield fly rule. Again, Keyshaw jammed.
1: First pitch, too. That's not dissimilar to what happened to him in the second inning when he popped up to shallow right. Victor
0: Garantini. Garantini having a good afternoon. He's 2 for 2. Homered, singled. He has scored 2 of the 4. It's a two-out thunder in the fourth. Check swing didn't matter. Called a strike. Carantini's going to call timeout. Carantini, he'll take his walks. Twenty-five strikeouts, 12 walks on the year. Swing and a miss. Violent swing there. And now on the hole, no balls and two strikes. Two on, two out. Bell at second. Clemens the runner at first. And a swing and a miss as Carantini strikes out. Threat goes away. This is the second strikeout for Burrows here. They strand 2-5 complete. Twins 4 and the Astros 1 on your home for Twins baseball.

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6: Paredes leads off for two this afternoon as Ryan delivers just outside. Ball one. Isak Paredes, 97 career home runs and a big swing and a miss. One ball, one strike. Pitch count at 88. For Ryan. Third time through the lineup. Heart of the order. Paredes, Alvarez, and Christian Walker. One ball, one strike. Popped up. Third base side. Shortstop calls and catches. That is Kreidler. Got him on a breaking ball. Jammed him. Here's Alvarez to bat. And quiet.
7: Hitter, Yordan Alvarez.
6: He went for nine with three strikeouts. He's hit some ball just off the end of the bat that getting to the warning track. Takes it on the inside corner. There's a strike. This day game here, that's the first of four consecutive scheduled day games for the Astros. They're going to Wrigley Field, pitch high and tight. One ball, one strike. All three games at Wrigley scheduled for day games.
8: Now that's going to be an angry bunch of Cubs, too, after the Milwaukee series.
6: Strike on the outside corner. One ball, two strikes. They can be as angry as they want. They got to go out and play.
8: Remember we talked?
6: Hey, remember, weren't they on a 15-game home winning streak?
8: Home.
6: And then
8: Brewers. Brewers just
6: Brewers
8: don't
6: taking
8: care.
6: It to them. Fouled off.
8: We talked about how Joe could use all of his different pitches, and you just never knew on a given day. He's thrown one split today, only three sliders, but a bunch of sweepers, and they've been really effective, and a bunch of knuckle curves.
6: And fastballs.
8: A lot of good fastballs.
6: That one missed low.
8: He has to be so frustrating as a hitter because, you know, let's say you're the scouting report says he's going to throw you one way, but then he has three other pitches he might throw at you.
6: Fly ball hit into left field. Larnach's there, drifts back. He'll square up and reaches up, puts that away. And again, another ball that Alvarez, that might be off the wall at their home ballpark. Mm-hmm. Here's Christian Walker. Head on down to the farm minor league update. Ricardo Olivar logged two base hits, including an RBI double last night. Wichita wins surge against Tulsa. Wichita held on early. 3-0 lead. The Drillers would claw their way back, take a 7-5 victory. This one's peeled straight back off the bat of Walker.
8: You played a game or two in Tulsa, I would imagine.
6: Tulsa Drillers.
8: Wind blowing in or out?
6: It was an. We played at the old ballpark. Wooden fence, double deck wooden fence. There's a strike taken. You would hit a ball off the wall, and the ball would actually knock the wood slats out. But they had the Tulsa Driller. It was a gorilla as their mascot.
8: A gorilla?
6: He would climb the light towers at that ballpark. 0-2 in the dirt. One ball, two strikes.
8: In a gorilla suit, he'd climb the light towers?
6: Yep.
8: Oh, my.
6: Mm-hmm.
8: It does not sound safe. That was a fun league. I know it was a lot of long bus rides for you, but there's some legendary stories coming out of that old Texas league.
6: Popped up on a curveball. Third base, Tristan Gray is going to call this one. And a nice, easy 1-2-3 inning for Joe Ryan. Three up, three down. We're going to the bottom of the sixth inning. 4-1 Twins on your home for Twins baseball.
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6: And Tristan Gray leads off, first pitch swinging foul down the left field line, strike one. Tristan had a pitch violation on a three-ball count, got the walk, extended the inning, and then Kreidler hit a three-run homer. And a swing and a miss, healthy cut. In the hole, no balls and two strikes. Kreidler in the on-deck circle. You know, normally, Kreidler playing for Brooks Lee at shortstop today. With the game that he's having and it holds up, the nameplate in Brooks Lee's locker would be changed. Fouled left side. And it would be Wally Pipp with the Yankees. And
8: had a headache on a bad day. Lou Gehrig.
6: And see you later, Wally Pipp. That one's tapped foul.
8: Do you think that's still a thing? Do you think guys still know about Wally Pipp? I don't know the answer.
6: Did a bird say no? I would hope so.
8: There's an angry bird in the booth. I mean, it's a baseball legend. I mean, it's,
6: you know what,
8: it's passed through time from generation. You heard it from the generation before you.
6: And no, I had my nameplate taken off. And a line drive, base hit, nice piece of hitting. So Tristan Gray. Leadoff single to start the bottom of the sixth.
8: Who took your spot?
6: Randy Kutcher. Remember, I broke my
8: thumb.
6: That's
8: right, yeah.
6: And I had that cast on, and he came up and was just raking.
8: So they changed it to Wally Pipp, and then you got the hot tub or the cold tub, and you...
6: I took that cast off.
8: Took it off yourself. not advisable for those of you listening at home with your hand in the cast.
6: If you want to play, it is.
8: You cut it off and away you went.
6: Kreidler, three-run homer last time up. Ground ball up the middle, should be two. Fielded by the second baseman. Steps on the bag in time to Walker at first base. Nice play. Second baseman, that's Matthews at second.
7: James Outman, the center fielder.
6: You know what? I'm not sure. Was it Shoemake?
8: Shoemake yesterday.
6: Shoemake made the error the other day. And he even came out of the ballgame during that game late. Costly error. He might not sniff some time over there on the field. Outman swings and misses.
8: Yeah, Nick Allen came in to play the ninth inning. And now it's Bryce today getting the start.
6: Well, also, you got a pitcher that's more of a throws the contact. Needs some defense out there. Base is empty. Ground ball, two hoppers. Second base, gobbled up, and an easy. Little inning here for Burroughs, the pitcher. We're through six here at Target Field. Twins trying to win the series. Lead 4-1 on your home for Twins baseball.
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6: 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Joe Ryan Dunn, 6 innings, 4 hits, 1 run. 9 punch-outs, didn't walk anybody. Retired 13 in a row to end it in the 6. Take you the rest of the way. Here's Chris.
8: And hopefully Yoendris Gomez can take this baton and run with it. He throws one by Jake Myers to open the 7th, and the count is 0-1. Jake struck out twice against Ryan, happy that he is in the dugout. The 0-1 pitch is just high, and the count 1-1. Yoendris got a swinging miss with a four-seamer, then missed high with a four-seamer. His 15th outing overall, 7th with the Twins. No record. The ERA is 5.23. Pitch wide, and it's 2-1. Myers, DeZenzo, and Matthews against Gomez. Twins holding to a 4-1 lead. Sunny afternoon in downtown Minneapolis. Pitch for a strike, 2-2. Danny Joe was great. A lot of strikeouts and just a dominant showing, only really 2 hard hit balls.
6: Yeah, you know what? And the hard hit ball was off the bat of Vasquez. Other than that, lots of bloopers and infield hits.
8: Swing and miss, and down goes Myers, who strikes out for a 3rd time. New pitcher, same result. Gomez, nice little Joe Ryan impersonation there with a strikeout, and there's one away for DeZenzo. You know, the other well-hit ball was Christian Walker with two out in the third, and James Outman made that fantastic diving catch out in right center field. Other than that, Joe just dominant. DeZento has an infield hit. He scored a run, and he takes a mighty swing at a sweeper and comes up empty, 0-1.
6: You know, one thing about the notes here, it says the last 11 ballgames, Twins pitching staff, they posted a 2.52 ERA. So they have kind of stepped up last 11 ballgames.
8: Well, the Twins had entered play today, winning 6 of 10 as the 0-1 is wide. Man, it's one ball, one strike. Just trying to sync it up. That's the difficulty, right? Syncing up all three facets of the game at the same time. That's how you win 4 in a row, 5 in a row. Has to start with your rotation, though, and the rotation's been solid, even with some attrition of late. Pitch wide, and the count is 2-1. Things you love about Joe Ryan. He comes out of the ballgame. Sometimes starters up in the clubhouse. He's on the rail right now, arms draped over the rail next to his teammates watching every pitch. Gomez, the high leg kick, and the pitch is swung on and missed. Fastball at 96, 2-2. With the exception of Simeon, who just struggled to consistently put good outings together, the rotation has been very, very solid. 2-2, swung on a missed, and Gomez fans his second in a row. That's 15 consecutive Astros retired. Remember, the Twins retired 13 straight to end the game last night, and now 15 in a row set down. And here's Bryce Matthews. Matthews from the right side. And the pitch offered up by Gomez, and it's fouled away. It's 0-1. And, you know, rotations, Danny, they can be contagious. So a guy like Bailey goes out, throws that two-hit shutout. You know, Joe's like, okay, now I'm going to take the bar up higher and see what Prelip and Zebby have done. You know, Zebby giving up just 2 runs in 13 innings over 2 starts. 0-1. That's in for a strike call, the sweeper top of the zone.
6: Yeah, I remember Rick Anderson, former pitching coach for the Twins, would say it goes in cycles. Your pitching is in a cycle, and sometimes it's at the bottom, sometimes at the top, and you want it to cycle up when the offense is cycling up.
8: No balls and 2 strikes. They set up away, and the pitch is away for a ball. Also, the type of team you're playing. You know, they played some aggressive offensive clubs here. Cleveland wasn't swinging a good bat. The Marlins, very aggressive. Brewers, aggressive. I would say the Astros are an aggressive team. 1-2 pitch. Swung on and popped up foul territory over the third base dugout. Should reach the paying customers and does.
6: But again, they're missing some of their key players, and they lost Carlos Correa, most likely done for the year. You know, Altuve. We looked him up the other day. One of the guys possibly going to get 3,000 hits.
8: Yep, second most active hits. Yiner Diaz, offensive catcher.
6: Yep.
8: 1-2 pitch, and it's taken just down. Oh, I thought that home plate umpire Gabe Morales was about to draw the bowstring on him, but that sweeper just missed wide.
6: It looked like Caratini kind of stepped up to throw the ball around.
8: 2 outs, nobody on, top of the 7th. Twins lead at 4-1. The pitch is wide, and the count is 3-2. Twins offense has been powered by the bottom 4 in their order. Big home run from Kreidler. Caratini's gone deep. Tristan Gray's been on 3 times. 3-2 pitch. Swung and a missed. He struck him out. And Yoendris Gomez, have yourself a day. He strikes out the side. And that's 16 consecutive Astros vanquished by Ryan and Gomez. We'll stretch at Target Field. Twins lead 4-1 on your home for Twins baseball.
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13: Let's get to the Pilot Games real impact from this one. When you play Pilot Games, your community wins. Rubber game between the Astros and the Twins, and early on it was the catcher swap, each driving in a run. Victor Caratini, a solo homer. Christian Vasquez, an RBI single for the Astros. But the real impact came from Ryan Kreidler in the fourth.
6: And right here and there in the big leagues. Hit high in the air, left center field, might have a chance. Track wall, out of here! Three-run homer for Kreidler, and the Twins take a 4-1 lead.
13: Third homer in just 10 games this season for Kreidler. Joe Ryan retired 13 in a row to finish his outing. We'll have some good notes on him when we circle the bases on the post-game download. Chris?
8: And hopefully circling the bases after Joe Ryan and the Twins pick up a win here today to clinch a winning homestand. Top of the order, Byron Buxton digs in. He is 0-2. He's been hit by a pitch. He'll face A.J. Bluebaugh. Bluebaugh did pitch on Monday when two scoreless innings with a walk. Buxton did not play Monday, facing Bluebaugh for the first time. Lanky right-hander unwinds to the plate, and a big swinging miss at a cutter down and away. No balls and a strike to Byron Buxton. Two doubles last night for Buxton. Byron was at the plate for the dramatic finish to the ball game. Wild pitch had runners at second and third. Long at bat, popped up. Just got under one. Now the 0-1 pitch. And that's inside. One ball and one strike. Alan Joseph Bluebaugh, a.k.a. A.J. out of Belleville, Ohio, and the University of Wisconsin-Milwaukee. A pitch off the plate away. When you would go to what was then Miller Park, it's now American Family Field, the bullpen had a giant UW-Milwaukee sign in it. Big sponsorship there. So for him, had to be his favorite road bullpen by far as the 2-1. Strike top of the zone with a changeup, and the count is 2-2. Bluebaugh, 25 years of age, long and lanky. He delivers and misses inside to Byron. It's 3-2. Mike Burrows goes six innings, 88 pitches, fairly efficient. Gave up the four runs on six hits. He walked three, hit a batter. And again, bottom of the order doing the bulk of the damage. 3-2 to Buck. Swung on and lined in the air, center field. Myers coming on, and Jake Myers has it. Myers makes the catch. Buxton's 0-3. Second time he's flying out to Myers. And Larnick will bat. The top five spots in the order have just one hit. One for 14 between them, a Cody Clemens single. All they have to show for their day. Larnick lined out sharply to shortstop off of Bluebaugh on Monday night. Bluebaugh offers it up, and this one lined to center field again for Myers, and he makes another catch. Now, Jake Myers, one of, I think, three players active in the big leagues who is a right-handed batter who throws left-handed. And, of course, you can't think about that without thinking about the greatest to ever do it, Ricky Henderson.
6: Mark Carrion. Remember him?
8: Yeah, Giant.
6: Giants. Tigers.
8: Ryan Lamar. Twins had Ryan Lamar.
6: Ryan Lamar.
8: Still lives in Edina. As Josh Bell swings and misses, I remember he hit a home run, and I said, hey, you're only this many away from Ricky on the list. No balls and a strike to Bell. He's been scorching hot. And Bell has been so hot, he's been playing first base with Buck DHing as a strike call.
3: Minnesota is challenging the strike call.
8: Bell's so hot, he's challenging. I think he's going to win.
3: Pitches the ball. Minnesota retains his two challenges.
8: I think what we're learning, and they're parsing up this data in so many ways, is I think the hitters are more accurate on the balls in than on the balls away, which just makes logical sense. I think the ball away is the hardest for the umpire and the hitter. And he's going to challenge again.
3: Minnesota is challenging the strike.
8: Josh Bell is not going to get a Christmas card from Gabe Morales. He won another one.
3: This is a ball.
8: So if he challenges this one, we're going to have a Laz Diaz-Sal Perez moment. Crowd's getting into it now. Back-to-back challenges won.
6: Yeah, but the other one was Salvador Perez. The catcher was challenged, yet not the hitter.
8: Two balls and a strike. And it's on the way. Swung on and pulled foul up the first baseline. Where he staggers the ball kid. He backpedals, misplayed it. It's all the way into fair territory. Ooh, tough hop. 2-2. Almost fell coming off the stool. Two outs, nobody on, home seventh. Twins up 4-1. And the pitch is fouled back. Stays 2-2.
6: You were talking about Ricky Henderson. You know, there was a big brouhaha about players and their flair and their home runs. Ricky Henderson had flair way back. You know, the way he'd catch balls and snatch it, the way he would walk.
8: 2-2, swung on a miss, and Bell is down on strikes. And Josh Bell, despite winning a couple of ABS challenges, loses the at-bat. A 1-2-3 inning from Blue Bob. We'll talk a lot more about one of the greatest to ever do it. When we return, we've played seven. Twins lead 4-1 on your home for Twins baseball.
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8: We're in the eighth, and Georges Gomez is back out to pitch after striking out the side in the seventh. He starts Cam Smith with a strike. And it's 0-1. Austin Martin's the new right fielder. Cody Clemens comes in to grab his first baseman's glove. Josh Bell done for the day. Twins beefing up the defense here, trying to protect a 4-1 lead as a sweeper misses outside. One ball, one strike. Trying to get Joe Ryan in the win column. He pitched beautifully here today. The 1-1 pitch. That's off the plate away, 2-1. Gomez still, I think, a lot of question marks, a lot of unknown. You know, he was been used for one batter. He's been used for multiple innings. Is he a guy who, you know, suffers when he has to sit through a half inning offensively? I'm trying to figure all that out for the Twins. Is a ball called, but they're going to challenge
3: Minnesota's challenging the ball.
8: Two balls and a strike currently.
3: And that was a ball. Minnesota has one remaining.
8: So it's now 3-1. Point one inches off the plate. Again, this is a great reminder of how good these umpires really are. And even the fans were chuckling about that one as Smith lashes one into left field for a base hit. Boy, quick bat, right? We've seen him struggle a bit, Danny, but that ball was up, and you just saw those hands get through the zone in a big-time hurry to whip that line drive to left.
6: Yeah, he can hit a mistake, and that's exactly what that was. That was center cut, but top of the... And everybody has that hot zone, and that's where Smith likes it.
8: I think it's going to be Zach Cole hitting here for Vasquez. Cole, the man with no walks. Cole yesterday was 0-for-3, 17 punch outs, and no walks for Cole. Hits about 200.
6: He's have a left-hander. I think that's Bonda warming right now, and Caratini's going to go out, give Bonda a little more time out there in the bullpen.
8: I think they're much more worried about the left-handed stick of Yordan Alvarez than they are the left-handed stick of Zach Cole at this point. But Cole will hit for Vasquez. And he taps the plate and digs in. Runner at first base, nobody out. Snapped a streak of 16 consecutive Astros retired and a pitch down, one ball, no strikes. You've got the righties, Pena and Paredes, before Alvarez. Paredes certainly a home run threat. Pena just a good hitter. Long set at the belt, man, the pitch. And Gomez misses, and the count is 2-0. Looks like a different guy. You know, he came in and was buzzing with the heater and struck out three dudes, but sitting down, watching the team hit, now back up and out there, and he's looked less comfortable. Needs a strike here. The 2-0. There it is. And he went to the fastball to get it. Velo down a little bit here in inning number two, but good enough for strike one. Yoendris Gomez, perfectly manicured beard. That lavender glove holds the hands low below the belt. Long-legged, and he delivers plateward in a big swing and miss. And the count is 2-2. Go get him here in the number nine spot. Got to get Cole. Smith is fast, but down 4-1. He's not going to necessarily risk it here with nobody out. We're in the top of the eighth inning. Series on the line. And a pitch taken for a called strike three. Attaboy. Yoendris Gomez reached back and found a little extra gear. Then he freezes Zach Cole. Fourth strikeout for Gomez. 13 total strikeouts without a walk for the Astros today. And here's Pena.
6: Pena's just getting a diet of breaking balls here this afternoon. Couple of strikeouts and a bloop base hit.
8: See if Gomez sticks to that sweeper plan. First pitch taken for a strike, and he threw him a fastball, Danny. Nothing in one.
6: Yeah, fastball away. Got that open stance. He wants that ball inside.
8: Leans into that right leg. Orange spikes to match the jersey, and he fouls away the sweeper, and the count is 0-2. Hey, you call the plays with a My Twins Choice membership. You choose from a variety of seats and games that are just right for you, and then you start unlocking benefits. Those include up to 25% off concessions and tickets, among others. Sign up today. It's twins.com/mytwins. Your Twins leading 4-1 right now. Runner at first, one out. And an 0-2 pitch pending to Pena. And he watches it down and away, a sweeper, 1-2. A victory for Minnesota would make for three series wins in their last four tries and a winning homestand before heading out on a 10-day, 10-game road trip. 1-2. Taking just a skosh high. That's a good pitch. Pena had an idea that he wanted to swing, but couldn't pull the trigger, and it worked out for him. Tying run in the on-deck circle with home run power. That's Paredes. 2-2 pitch. And it's just off the outside corner. 3-2. Can't walk this guy. Late innings have been a high wire act this year for Minnesota. Now the payoff, runner stays put, swung on and fouled. And that one took a bite out of Caratini. Looked like he swung at ball four that time. It was in off the plate considerably. Just came bearing in on Payne, and he almost fought that one off Danny in self-defense.
6: Boy, that clipped Caratini pretty good on that left arm.
8: Larnick, Altman, and Martin, the outfield defense left to right. Gray at third. Kreidler and Keyshaw up the middle. Clemens at first. Caratini catching. Yoendris Gomez is on the mound. He readies a 3-2 pitch, nods his head, and throws to first. Close play when Smith gets back. Where's number 11 in honor of the legendary Mike Martin at Florida State, longtime baseball coach there with that southern drawl, all the witty folksy sayings. What a program he built over many years in Tallahassee. Three balls, two strikes. Here we go. Runner stays. Swung on a missed, and he struck him out, and he got him on a cutter. So he set him up with a sweeper, Danny, and then he just put a little more velo on it and a little late break, and that was enough to get the third strike out of the day for Pena.
6: Yeah, it's kind of a flat slider right there. Good location. Presented it well.
8: Gomez, all five outs, strikeouts. There's Paredes. Pull power. He's looking to do one thing. Hook the ball into the seats and left. See if they keep it away from him. First pitch is down and away. One ball, no strikes. And now Caratini's going to walk out to the mound. Alvarez is going to walk back to the dugout. He's getting a new bat in the on-deck circle. Caratini spending this mound visit with his back to home plate. Chatting with Yoendris Gomez. Looking ahead, brought to you by James Hardy. The Twins back in action Friday. They travel to Fenway Park to take on the Red Sox. Connor Prelip will start game one. It's a 6:10 first pitch here in Twins territory. When you look ahead to home improvements, look to James Hardy. Hardy Siding, America's number one brand of siding. The Red Sox have not announced any of their starters for that weekend series. Twins have announced Prelip on Friday, Ober on Sunday. And they have not announced a Saturday starter. Red Sox play tonight in Kansas City. Meeting's done. Caratini back behind the dish. Frame is up. Pitch delivered. Swung on, a hit high in the air. Left field. Playable for Larnick. Sunglasses in place. Glove to block the sunshine. Makes the catch, and the inning is over. And a nice job, Yoendris Gomez, working around a lead single. He's thrown two scoreless, and we go to the home eighth with the Twins trying to stretch a 4-1 lead on your home for Twins baseball.
7: Let's step back in time with this date in Twins history, narrated by Dick Bramer.
10: May 20th, 1970. Rod Carew's mastery at the plate was on display once again. Sir Rodney singled in his first at-bat of the game against the Kansas City Royals. Homered to tie the game in the third, and then doubled in the fifth. In his final at-bat in the eighth inning, Carew had a chance to do something that no Twin had ever accomplished before.
11: Here's the pitch. Swing, and Carew drills one into left center. Probably going to be caught. No, it isn't. It's slicing away from Otis, and the ball is going to roll to the fence. Tobar is going to score. Carew's on his way to third. Here's the throw, and it hits Carew. He's safe. Vlad Carew, who at the moment is hitting 442, becomes the first Twins player in history to hit for the cycle.
10: The 10-5 Twins win made it seven victories in a row for Minnesota.
7: To catch the next moment in Twins history, get your tickets at twins.com.
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8: 6'6 right-hander Nate Pearson is on to pitch. He's actually making his Astros debut. He was with the Cubs last year. Well-traveled, throws hard. Four-seam slider, curve. And he's facing Cody Clemens. First pitch hacking at a 97-mile-an-hour heater, and he fouls it away down the left field line. Nate Pearson has appeared in 7 games in the minor leagues, AA and AAA. For the Astros affiliates this year. As Clemens pops up again, foul in the count 0-2. Last year was in 11 big league games, 38 triple-A games. Prior year split between Chicago and Toronto. And again, Pearson's a big dude. Throws hard. 4-1, Twins lead. Bottom of the 8th inning. Pearson stands tall, third base side of the rubber, casting a long shadow towards second base, and a pitch fouled up the first base line. It stays 0-2. Twins bullpen is quiet. Will Yoendris Gomez bid for the 3-inning save? They did have Morris up earlier. Day off tomorrow to rest the pen before that stretch of 17 games in 17 days begins. 0-2, 1-2. I would guess, Danny, and you could probably dig this up, but in the annals of baseball, there have been very few stretches of 17 games in 17 days in which the rotation, or pardon me, the bullpen roster carousel didn't spin a couple of times.
16: That's true.
8: That can be tough on a pen. It's a pitch wide. Unless you've just got horses going 7-8 innings every night, which just doesn't exist anymore.
16: Which preserves your bullpen.
8: Yeah. And then that's just, I mean, that's...
16: That's not heard of.
8: That just isn't how things work. That's... horse and buggy stuff. Here's the 2-2. Popped up again. Get out of play. It does. Cesar Salazar is the new catcher. Salazar in after Vasquez was hit for. Two balls and two strikes still to Cody Clemens. This will be his 7th pitch on the way. Breaking ball in the air, left field. DiCenzo goes back on the ball. Turns his shoulders towards the stands and left and makes the catch. Clemens retired. Here's Keyshaw.
17: Second baseman, Luke Keyshaw.
8: Top 3 spots in the order, 0 for 10 in the ballgame, but the Twins have gotten great production from the bottom 4 spots in the order, accounting for all 4 runs. 5 of the 6 hits. Keyshaw's 0 for 3. And this one, broken bat, will flare towards shortstop, caught by Pena. That ball had a parachute on it. It was in the air forever. And Pena broke in and ran right underneath it to catch it for a broken bat.
16: The barrel of that bat ended up in the netting right above the entrance to the dugout of the Houston Astros.
8: Keyshaw's 0 for 4, and 3 of his at-bats, he popped up the first pitch. Here's Caratini. He's been one of the stars of this one, picking up the slack with Jeffers injured. Andrew Morris up and throwing again in the bullpen for the Twins. Pitch on the way to Caratini. Steps up into it and takes a ball. 1 ball, no strikes. When he's taking, he kind of creeps up. He takes a couple of those little steps up in the box.
16: He likes to walk into it.
8: What do you gain from that? Is it just seeing the ball?
16: He kind of swings like that. He will shift from the back foot to the front foot. I've seen guys in the batter's box as the pitcher gets ready to throw. Griffey in particular would take a step up.
8: 2-0 hit sharply towards short, scooped up by Pena. He'll throw it to first, and the inning is over in 1-2-3 fashion. Twins carry a 4-1 lead into the 9th inning. We'll see if they can hold off the Astros and win this series next under Hope for Twins Baseball.
16: Mm-hmm.
0: here. Here is where it all starts. Here's where pages are turned and new legends are written. 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Here's where sunsets last longer, happy hour tastes better, and summer hits its stride. And when all of Twins territory stands together and believes hard enough, well, there's no place like here. Get your tickets at twins.com.
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8: Andrew Morris has done a lot of different things here for the Twins in his rookie season. He's trying to add another to his list. He's trying to earn a save. He's 1-2. 0-2 in save opportunities. He inherits a three-run lead in the heart of the order. Alvarez, Walker, and Myers. If he earns the save, Twins win the series, a winning homestand, and he would become the ninth different Twin to collect a save this year, which would match a team record, and this is only the 50th game of the season. Alvarez leads off, and the first pitch is strike 0-1. Morris faced Alvarez on Monday night. He walked him. Then Christian Walker, who is on deck, singled, and then he rolled a double play ball. And eventually got out of the inning, flying out Shoemake. 0-1. That's low. One ball and one strike to Yordan. Joe Ryan was brilliant for six innings. Yoenis Gomez struck out 5-2 scoreless. Now Morris trying to run the final leg. Pitch on the way, and it's up and away. Two balls and a strike. Alvarez, Walker, Myers, as the pitch offered up, swung on and fouled away 2-2. If you're wondering about the bench for Joe Espada, he's already used Cole and Salazar. So you've got Nick Allen, known more for his defense. He's a righty than the lefty Braden Shoemake. Two-two, fouled straight back. Still 2-2.
16: Morris is one of those guys out of the bullpen that has some of that high velo, 96, 97.
8: Pitch delivered, swung on, popped up. Back of third, Tristan Gray, sunglasses in place, into foul ground, makes the catch, and that's out number one and a big one. The other thing Morris has, Danny, is I think we've learned, is I think he's got a great bullpen mindset. He's just kind of crazy enough. He's not scared of anything. He'll take the ball in any circumstance, however many days in a row. I think he was prophetic when he told us, as he debuted in Toronto, that he thinks he'll be really good at this role. I think he's wired for it. As the first pitch is popped away, foul by Walker, 0-1. It takes a certain mindset.
16: Yeah, it does. And it's still real early, Chris, to find out where he's going to settle in. And that's one thing about the Twins bullpen this year. The roles every day are different, different pieces.
8: Check swing and a foul tip into the glove. It's 0-2. Yeah, you make a very good point. You know, we're seeing him try to close a game. We've seen him try to bridge a game. We've seen him in blowouts. We've seen him as a long man. We've seen him start. So he is getting a taste of every aspect of the job. And I can't think of a better guy to learn from than LaTroy out there. for a guy like Andrew Morris. 0-2 pitch, swung on a miss, and down goes Walker. And Morris is one out away from his first big league save. And the Twins are one out away from winning their third series in their last four tries. All that stands between Andrew Morris and his first big league save and a win for Joe Ryan is center fielder Jake Myers, and he has struck out three times today. 15 strikeouts for the Twins. Not here. Ground ball to short. Kreidler's got it. He'll throw to first, and the Twins will shake hands to celebrate a 4-1 series-clinching victory over the Houston Astros. It's a win for Ryan. It's the first career save for Andrew Morris, and it's a series victory for Minnesota. They improved to 23-27. 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I'm sure, John Venus, that's just one of the things you'll talk about on the post-game download.
2: Sure will, Chris. Lots of great pitching notes throughout the show, and we get it started here in just a little bit. 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How about Yoenis Gomez in relief, matching the Twins season high for strikeouts by a reliever with five, and he did it in just two innings. We'll break the whole game down with Dan Gladden on the Affinity Plus Federal Credit Union postgame download. We'll also have the final out and go-ahead hit for the team with the best record in baseball right now, and it's probably not the team you're thinking of. But before we get to the show, we're going to head to a break, and then Chris and Danny will be joined with a victorious Twin when we return here on your home for Twins baseball.
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8: Welcome back to Target Field, a 4-1 series-clinching victory for the Twins. Chris Atterbury and Danny Gladden upstairs, and we're joined by one of the heroes of this one downstairs, Twins catcher Victor Caratini. And Victor, thanks for joining us. It was a huge day. I know you hit the big home run, but I want to start with your work behind the plate. What a game you called today. 15 strikeouts today. It started with Joe Ryan. It looked like you guys were able to execute that combination of sweepers and curveballs off the fastball beautifully here today.
23: Yeah, I mean, Ryan threw the ball really good. He executed the sweeper really good today. That's the high pitch today for him, and his fastball is always there. So we do a couple of good mix and match with the combination of his pitches, and everything going in the right direction.
8: We heard from several of your former teammates in the Houston dugout about how valuable you were to them as a catcher, helping them learn how to pitch in the major leagues. We've seen it firsthand here already, but how important is that aspect of the game to you, being someone that your pitchers can lean on and trust completely? You went from the veteran Ryan, a newcomer Gomez, a rookie Morris, and you handled them all beautifully.
23: I think it's, you know, it's the big league, of course, and it's try to do the simple better. You know, it's just strike one is very important, and just be calm in the mound. And you know, sometimes the games speed you up a little bit, but like that's the more important part, like be in the moment and do the simple better.
16: Gomez came in and did an outstanding job. Got six outs, five strikeouts, but there was a part there. I think it was the second.

0: hitter to be able to challenge the ball inside rather than it's a little tougher for the ball outside from a hitter standpoint?
1: Yeah, I'm agree.
2: I have to ask you another topic we've been on, and we were regard to Christian Vasquez. When you've caught a guy and then you face him, do you feel like there's any advantage to that for you?
3: I mean, more the sequence. I think it's a little different, like when you catch him and hit it. But I think just the sequence and the way he approached hitter, that's the stuff you know, easy for you.
2: Yeah, well, you've got that high baseball IQ, Victor. You hit that ball into the upper deck, which doesn't hurt either. Go celebrate this one, and we'll see you on the plane to Boston.
3: Okay, thank you so much.
2: That's Victor Caratini. Boy, he was great on offense. He was great on defense today. Victor Caratini, a huge part of this Twins 4-1 series clinching victory, and we certainly appreciate his time. Hey, for every double play the Twins turn this year, Innovative donates $100 to fight like a ninja at the end of the year. That's for every double play the Twins turn in 2026, courtesy of Innovative. No double plays today. Then again, when you strike out 15 dudes, not going to be a whole lot of base runners to double up. So the Twins found a different way to get to the 27-out mark here today. Here are your final lines, and they're happy lines here on a gorgeous Wednesday afternoon. 4 runs, 6 hits for Minnesota. Error-free baseball, 5 runners left on base. A run on 5 hits for the Astros, no errors, 4 runners left on base. Joe Ryan was special. He earned his 3rd win of the year. He's now 3-3 with 6 innings, 9 strikeouts, a single run. Yoenis Gomez fanned 5, and of course Andrew Morris, congratulations to that young man as he picks up his first major league save with a 1-2-3 ninth inning here at Target Field. Mike Burrows takes the loss. He falls to 2-6. He was pretty efficient through 6 innings, but the bottom of the Twins order, as Danny told me as we were filling out our lineup cards, he said, look at the bottom of the order. They're going to get crazy today. Caratini, a couple of runs, including a home run. Tristan Gray on base 3 times. Kreidler bashed a 3-run homer, a double for James Outman. They picked each other up today in the Twins lineup, and it was enough to launch them to victory. Twins now 23-27. They've won 3 of their last 4 series as they take off on this 10-game road trip through Boston, Chicago, and then Pittsburgh. Houston falls to 20-31. This is leg 1 of a 3-city road trip for them. They'll be off to Chicago and then finish up with the Texas Rangers. Just 2 hours and 15 minutes, but that was even quicker than last night's 2:17. 2 hours, 15 minutes, your time of game. 23,522 paid to watch them. And a big chunk of those folks are coming down from the upper deck to settle in behind the dugouts to watch Lakeville North and Lakeville South in what should be a fantastic Minnesota high school baseball matchup here at Target Field to finish off this doubleheader afternoon in downtown Minneapolis. That'll do it for our portion of the programming upstairs. Next time you'll hear my voice, well, that's going to be in Boston. Twins taking on the Red Sox on Friday night at venerable Fenway Park. Dan Gladden taking some time off, so Glenn Perkins will be alongside. All we know about the pitching matchup is that Connor Prelip will throw the first pitch for the Twins at Fenway Park, as again, the Twins will take on the Red Sox in 3 games over the weekend at Fenway before heading to Chicago. So until then, Chris Atterbury saying so long, but do stay with us. Spend the rest of your afternoon with John Vitas and Dan Gladden. They wrap up a 4-1 Twins win on the postgame download starting now on your home for Twins baseball.
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4: Three-two pitch, swung on and in the air, right center field. Outman chasing after it, dives forward, and he makes the catch. Ryan drops his glove on the mound and gives James Outman a standing ovation. No Buxton in center, no problem. James Outman, a beautiful catch.
5: Yeah, one of the catches of the season so far for the Minnesota Twins came right in the middle of Joe Ryan's stretch of retiring 13 in a row to finish off an incredible outing for Joe and the entire Twins pitching staff today. We welcome you into the Affinity Plus Federal Credit Union postgame download. I'm John Vitas here in studio with Dan Gladden, fresh off the call of this Twins win. And Danny, that had to be one of the most well-pitched games of the year for the Twins.
6: Well, and for Joe Ryan, I thought that he was just outstanding. He didn't walk anybody, and 9 strikeouts today for him. He was on cruise control, 13 retired in a row at one point. He was just fun to watch pitch here today, carved him up. And Chris was saying he didn't have to do but just the fastball, breaking ball.
5: Yeah.
6: That was it today.
5: And he had two breaking balls. I noticed on they broke down the pitch types, he doubled the sweeper usage. Normally, he uses more of that knuckle curve.
6: Yep.
5: As a hitter, why is it tough to have to deal with two different breaking
6: pitches? Well, I think a lot of it has to do with the sweeper acts more like a slider, which was very effective, and he had command of it, and he was getting swing and misses on it, and that was part of his 9 strikeouts on that sweeper, that slider. So that's a pitch that was working for him today. And again, we talked about, do you really understand Joe Ryan right now? He's kind of one of those guys that's going to take a while to get to know him and figure him out. But he's a guy that goes out on the mound and figures it out himself, can make the adjustments during the game. One of the things, to throw in from the outfield where he's laying flat on a pitcher's mound, just missed from hitting him. So he's always exciting to watch. He does some quirky stuff out there as well.
5: Yeah, kind of looked like he was in the trenches on the battlefield there, trying to dodge shots coming in from the outfield. That was
6: he dodged it.
5: A funny moment there, but obviously that was the only run he gave up. After that, he was perfect. The bullpen was really good too. Yoenis Gomez, 2 scoreless. Andrew Morris, 1 scoreless. When your starter gets in a rhythm like that, can that be contagious at all with the rest of the guys? Everybody gets in a nice groove.
6: Well, I just think that, you know, pitching wise, I mentioned the last 11 games, they have a 2.35 ERA, so the pitching staff has really kind of stepped up right now. And what's nice, and we talked about it the other night, about what LaTroy Hawkins does and brings to the bullpen out there, and not only the wisdom and what he has, but how he challenges and gets these guys prepared to come to the game. And I think that, you know, where they're at right now, been here 50 games now, that they trust what LaTroy has to say.
5: Yeah, we're going to have an Andrew Morris segment run on the road trip, and the first name out of his mouth when I asked him who's been helping, LaTroy Hawkins.
6: Absolutely.
5: You don't normally hear coaches come out first, but that was the first name he mentioned. Wanted to finish with the utility group that is contributing now. You guys made the comment during the game. Tristan Gray, Ryan Kreidler, Orlando Arcia, those were 3 guys for 1 spot in spring training. Now they're all on the team. Gray was on base 3 times today. Kreidler, the biggest hit of the game with the 3-run home run. I think the Twins front offense deserves a little bit of the tip of the cap here, because those were all under the radar pickups, minor league free agent, waiver claim, small trade that nobody was talking about. And those are guys that have skill sets that are helping contribute to wins.
6: You know, and Tristan Gray, what we talk mostly about him, or at least I have, and that is he's got a quick bat, doesn't put it in play as much, but also the defense that he's shown, especially out there at third base. But today was one of those days here. You know, you've got some guys, like you said, that were battling in spring training, and now they're all three up here, and they all contributed other than Arcia here today, in particular Kreidler walking into the three-run homer.
5: What do you like about Kreidler? Because he's shown some
6: serious... He's a big kid. You know, when I saw him with Detroit, we didn't think much of his offense.
5: Yeah.
6: You know, certain guys you have to watch play every day to really kind of appreciate or understand what their skill set is and what they bring. And now that we've seen enough of him, he's a big-bodied kid in the batter's box. And when he gets his arms extended and he gets a pitch to hit, he can drive it a long way, and he showed that today.
5: Yeah, it seems like he's turned that natural strength into actual
6: Absolutely.
5: Production now with the bat.
6: I think he got one ground ball today. That was at the end. So usually, you know, a guy comes in to play some defense there. You think there's going to be a lot of action. The action was more out in right field with Cody Clemens, who hasn't played there. So it's funny how this game plays out.
5: It sure is. It's fun to see guys moving around, and ultimately, no matter what the lineup is, they win today.
6: Got to get a couple guys going. You got to get Keyshaw going a little bit. Swinging too early, getting jammed a little bit. And then also Byron Buxton. I know he missed five games with that hip DHing right now. He's got to get going a little bit. Almost there yet. Three fly ball outs, hit by a pitch, his first at bat. But other than that, he needs to start driving it a little bit more. He'll get there.
5: Oh, first for those two guys today, but maybe they can get him going on the road trip. Three city trips, so those guys
6: Fun.
5: Will get to play in some different ballparks.
6: Yes.
5: Yeah. Some time off for you, too. Danny, we appreciate it. Great insight throughout the homestand. Thank you so much.
6: You got it. Thank you.
5: Dan Gladden, starting the post-game download here in studio. We're going to take a quick break, but come on back with the highlights in this one and a player of the game next here on your home for Twins Baseball.
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5: 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Rubber game on a Wednesday afternoon at Target Field. Mike Burrows, the righty for Houston, taking on Joe Ryan for the Minnesota Twins. Nobody scored in the first inning, but things certainly ramped up in the second inning. After Ryan got Jake Myers looking to start the frame, Zach DiCenzo and Cam Smith reached on softly hit singles, so there were two on and two out, and the man at the plate was the guy who had caught Joe Ryan over the last 3 years, Christian Vasquez.
4: A 1-1 line back up the middle, and that's a base hit. The lead runner, DiCenzo, is going to round from third. He's got a chance to score. The throw to the plate not in time. Well, the old battery mate, Christian Vasquez, stings a liner to right center field, and the Astros, with their first well-struck ball of the day, but their fourth base hit, have a 1-0 lead.
5: Joe Wood strand a couple of Astros in that inning, so 1-0 Houston at the end of an inning and a half. Luke Keyshaw flew out to begin the bottom of the second, but then Victor Caratini, who we featured prominently in our pregame show today, got a 2-1 fastball from Burrows.
4: 2-1. Swung on and hit high in the air for Caratini, right center field. Pretty good bolt, base of the wall, and that ball is gone off the upper facing, and we're all tied up at one run apiece on a mammoth home run to right center for Victor Caratini.
5: And nothing cheap about that homer, well over 400 feet, second of the year for Caratini, and we were all tied up at one. Both teams went quietly in the third, and the Twins were two outs and nobody on in the bottom of the fourth against Burrows, but then Caratini would single, Tristan Gray would draw a walk on a pitch clock violation. That would prove costly for Burrows because the next man he faced was Ryan Kreidler.
6: And right here and there in the big leagues. Hit high in the air, left center field, might have a chance. Track wall, out of here. Three-run homer for Kreidler, and the Twins take a 4-1 lead.
5: That was also a well-struck home run, well over the fence, into the bullpens in left center field. That's three homers in just 10 games this season now for Kreidler, 416 the distance on that home run. And that was really all she wrote. That was all the scoring in this game. Twins had a 4-1 lead after four, and the pitching absolutely dominated after that. Ryan retired 13 in a row. He strikes out nine over six innings of one-run ball. Yoendris Gomez strikes out the side in order in the seventh. Strikes out two while allowing a single in the eighth, and Andrew Morris cleans it up with a 1-2-3 ninth to earn his first major league save. Twins improve to 23-27. Astros fall to 20-31. Game completed in 2 hours and 15 minutes in front of 23,522 at Target Field today. Your highlights brought to you by the Sheboygan Sausage Company, America's tradition since 1933. Well, pitching was the story of this game for the Minnesota Twins, so our Treasure Island Diamond player of the game goes to the guy who pitched the majority of the innings.
4: As Pena running, a swinging miss, and down goes Christian Walker. Called strike three. It's a sweeper. The 1-2. Swung on a missed, and he struck him out. A dandy sweeper. Swung on a missed. Three straight sweepers, and down goes Pena. A 1-2 swung on a missed, and now he can go around the horn. Just blew a heater by him.
6: And a swing and a miss, got him. 94 on the fastball. Breaking ball, strike three, locked him up. Nice little bender. Swung on and missed, got him as Ryan. Swung on and missed, got him on the bender.
5: Joe Ryan, 9 strikeouts today for the 21st time in his career. That passes Jose Barrios and Frank Viola for the most 9-plus strikeout games in Twins history. Joe now tied with Dave Boswell for the 5th most 9-plus strikeout games in Twins history. The record belongs to Bert Blyleven, who had a staggering 58 such games. Joe Ryan, our Treasure Island Diamond player of the game. 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We're going to take a quick break and come on back with some updates on games around the league. Afternoon games firing up across the country. And then, of course, some post-game reaction from Derek Shelton, Joe Ryan, and others here on your home for Twins baseball.
15: Let's step back in time with this date in Twins history, narrated by Dick Bramer.
16: May 20th, 1970. Rod Carew's mastery at the plate was on display once again. Sir Rodney singled in his first at-bat of the game against the Kansas City Royals. Homered to tie the game in the third, and then doubled in the fifth. In his final at-bat in the eighth inning, Carew had a chance to do something that no Twin had ever accomplished before.
17: Here's the pitch. Swing, and Carew drills one into left center. Probably going to be caught. No, it isn't. It's slicing away from Otis, and the ball is going to roll to the fence. Tobar is going to score. Carew's on his way to third. Here's the throw, and it hits Carew. He's safe. Vlad Carew, who at the moment is hitting 442, becomes the first Twins player in history to hit for the cycle.
16: The 10-5 Twins win made it 7 victories in a row for Minnesota.
15: To catch the next moment in Twins history, get your tickets at twins.com.
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5: John Vita is bringing you back in to the Affinity Plus Federal Credit Union postgame download after a Twins win 4-1 the final today over the Astros. It is time to get to our out-of-town scoreboard brought to you by Jeff Belzer Chevrolet. All of the Twins minor league affiliates will get going later on tonight, so nothing to tell you about there. So we'll focus in on the major league scoreboard. A good amount of day games going on today, including the Orioles and the Rays running alongside this Twins game. The Rays going for the sweep. Orioles had built a 3-1 lead in the sixth on a Samuel Basayo solo home run, but the Rays came storming back in the eighth.
23: Here's the 3-0. Swing, line drive, base hit right field. To third base is Aranda. Here he comes. And the Rays take a 4-3 lead. To third base goes Valade. And the Rays are out in front.
5: And they would tack on an insurance run as well. Ian Seymour gets the save. Rays sweep the Orioles with a 5-3 win. They are undefeated against the American League East for the season and have the best record in baseball at 33-15. Other games around the American League, White Sox and Mariners scoreless early on. Rangers lead the Rockies 3-2 in the fifth. Then later on tonight, the Guardians and Tigers will meet. Tanner Bibee on the mound for Cleveland, and a great pitching matchup in the Bronx. Trey is Savage going for the Blue Jays and Cam Schlittler for the Yankees. Reds did hang on to beat the Phillies 7-4, and one other National League game just getting going, the Giants and the Diamondbacks.
16: The pitch, he blasts one down the left field line, hooking, and it is gone, a home run, straight down the line and into the Diamondbacks bullpen. On the first pitch that he sees today, the Giants jump ahead 1-0.
5: Yeah, that was Casey Schmidt with a solo home run in the first to put the Giants in front. They had a 2-1 lead going to the bottom of the third, but Ketel Marte just hit a 2-run home run, and the Diamondbacks now lead the Giants 3-2. 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We're going to step aside for just a moment, but we'll hear from the Twins when we come back. Post-game reaction next on your home for Twins baseball.
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5: Twins win the series against the Houston Astros at Target Field this afternoon. 4-1 the final. Let's get some reaction on the game. Our ears are on the clubhouse, brought to you by Minnesota Corn. Derek Shelton meeting with the media moments ago, and he was very pleased with how the crowd performed today, as well as his pitching staff.
27: Yeah, really good effort. I mean, I think the fun thing was, you know, you have a day game at 12:40. There's a ton of kids in the stands. Energy was really good. So, number one, appreciate that from the fans. They were chanting strikeout from pitch one. We have to get to two strikes before that happens, but I love that. But to your point, yeah, 15 punch-outs, no walks. You know, early on, a ton of foul balls for Joe. And then I think he got better as the game went on. But overall, really well-pitched game. And then, you know, two timely hits, which end up being the determining factor.
5: Great outing for Joe Ryan, no matter how you dice it up. 9 strikeouts, no walks, 4 hits, over 6 innings. A huge part of his success today, both the slider and the sweeper. Got 4 strikeouts on the sweeper while he doubled the usage today. Joe's been happy with how that pitch has developed.
28: Yeah, it's been a really good pitch for me the last couple of years, and just kind of building on it. Movement was like a little inconsistent today, I thought, but got really good results and put it in good spots, and thought Vic called it in really good times, and just built some more confidence there. And I think certain days you're going to have one pitch that's going to stand out a little bit more. I think I would say today that pitch is probably the one. So just always being able to adapt to the situation, and that's why we have our meetings, and I kind of try to go over like, hey, if someone's working, we can add to that, and what's going to complement that pitch well. So I thought we did a good job using it today and got good results.
5: Yeah, Joe Ryan happy with how that sweeper's come along to complement the knuckle curve, which was the big pitch for him early in the season. Twins getting production from up and down the lineup today, including that 3-run homer from Ryan Kreidler out of the 8-hole. Tristan Gray in the 7-hole, on base 3 times as well. Derek Shelton thrilled with the production he's getting from the bottom third.
27: I think we've talked about, you know, whether it's 26 guys or 28 or 29 or however many we've used, we have to use our whole roster. And in the case of like Brooks and Amart, we've kind of run them pretty hard, give them a day off. And it's really nice to see that the guys that are, you know, filling in or are playing today, were contributed, and we did a good job. I mean, that's a team win, like you said, Kreidler, Carantini, you know, with two hits today, Outman with another hit, and an unbelievable diving catch, Buxton-esque. And, you know, when Buck gets excited about a catch, you know it's a good catch. But overall, was really pleased with how we played today.
5: Yeah, that was my first reaction, too, to the Outman catch. That's exactly how Byron leaps for balls in right center field. Ryan Kreidler, of course, with the biggest swing of the game, the three-run homer in the fourth inning. All of his homers have seemed to come at big points for the Twins when he has hit them. He was asked after the game if his offensive success is due to changes with his swinger approach or just the added playing time.
28: Both. You know, I had a productive offseason, felt like, trying to free up my athlete a little bit inside and let the athleticism come out, because that's kind of what I'm good at. Felt like last year and in years past, especially in the big leagues, just didn't really let that happen. A little afraid to fail. So this year, trying to just let it fly a little more and be an athlete up there.
5: Yeah, great to see Kreidler's development really paying dividends for the Twins. Final topic here, Andrew Morris worked a perfect ninth inning to earn his first career save. He has been thrusted into larger and larger roles as his season has gone along. Derek Shelton really earning some trust with Morris.
27: Lack of heartbeat, and I mean that in such a beautiful way. Like, you know, I mean, you talk to him and it's like, hey, all right, it's the ninth. You know, I mean, he just, you love that about him, that he doesn't get too high or too low. Nothing has really affected him. The transition to the bullpen, the transition to then a smaller role, then a transition to leverage. He's handled everything, you know, about as well as a young kid could.
5: Joe Ryan had some observations today on Morris, too.
28: Oh, yeah. I mean, I wouldn't even have thought that it was like his first time or whatever. He looks great. Another one of those guys that just has a really good routine and moves really well, knows himself, I think, and just, he's looked really good and definitely have all the confidence there. And
5: yeah, Morris was a starting pitcher up and down his minor league journey. Then he got to the majors, was told he was going to be a long man, and that quickly transitioned into higher leverage spots. But Morris says he's okay being in there in the big moments.
28: You know, I think those moments for me sometimes is when I'm at my best. So I think I can be good at it. I think, you know, what I was telling myself today is like, this is what you work for. This is what you work for all your life. You know, this is what you wanted. So go do it.
5: Yeah, he has seemed to have a great mindset with whatever role he's been playing this year for that Twins bullpen. Our ears have been on the clubhouse, brought to you by Minnesota Corn, continuously working to promote sustainable practices, develop new uses, and maintain thriving rural economies for Minnesota's 24,000 corn farmers. Trip Around the Bases wraps up the show next on your home for Twins baseball.
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5: Back live on the Affinity Plus Federal Credit Union post-game download as the Twins take the series against Houston, claiming a winning homestand 5-4 here at Target Field. It's time to circle the bases. They are brought to you by Toyota. At first base, Joe Ryan picked up the win, going six innings, allowing one run on four hits and striking out nine. The nine strikeouts give him 780 for his career. That passes Jose Berríos for 12th on the Twins' all-time list. Next up is Francisco Liriano at 788. That's a number that Joe could maybe get in his next start. At second base, we heard the Astros pitchers raving about the game planning of Victor Caratini in the pregame show. With the one run allowed over six innings today, Joe Ryan's ERA when working with Caratini is down to 2.15. That's the best ERA among the five catchers that Joe has thrown to for at least 25 innings. The next closest ERA belongs to Ryan Jeffers at 3.44. So the top two guys that Joe has had success with on the Twins team. At third base, Joe teamed up with Yoendris Gomez and Andrew Morris to strike out 15 Astros without issuing a single walk. It's just the fifth time in Twins history where they have fanned 15 or more without walking a batter. The last time it happened was September 10th, 2023. That was against the Mets, a game that the Twins actually lost 2-0. And at home with his first career save, Andrew Morris is the ninth different Twin to record a save this season. That ties the team record for the most pitchers in a season with a save, matching the 2022, 2019, and 1965 clubs. So if Bonda or somebody that doesn't have a save gets one soon, they will break that team record. That's what you find when circling the bases, brought to you by your local Toyota dealers. Toyota, let's go places. It's an off day for the Minnesota Twins. Tomorrow, well-deserved after nine games in 9 days here at home, they will hit the plane to go to Boston to begin a three-game series with the Red Sox. Connor Prelip has the ball in the series opener. It'll be a 6:10 first pitch here in the Midwest, which means that Gino will be on the air for the pregame lineup card starting at 5:30. Big thank you to our team working hard all around Target Field today. For Mark Janowski, Andrew Halverson, Cal Soderquist, Cameron Green, and Lucas Kirchner, I'm John Vitas saying so long from Target Field. This is your home for Twins baseball.
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13: Hit through the right side, RBI base hit, Ryan Jeffers. Twins take the lead, 2-1.
14: They had a pitch lined to the left center field. That's going to tie it up. As Bell around first base, ground ball weakly hit should be two. Kieschel to Lee, back to first in time for the tailor-made double play. Nicely turned.
13: Byron smashes this ball deep into the left field corner. That one's back towards the fence, and it's off the base of the wall. Byron looping around first, looping towards second. He slides in with a crisp leadoff double.
12: Today's game was brought to you by Target, proud partner of the Minnesota Twins. Derek Shelton, signing off.
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0: Rock 95, if you're in the game, then Strokes the Word. It's classic rock that really rocks. Billy Squire, on the way this hour, Nirvana, Aerosmith, Manfred Mann, Blinded by the Light, coming up this hour too.
1: Mainly sunny skies this afternoon with daytime highs approaching 66. Winds out of the south, 10 to 15 miles per hour. Mainly clear skies tonight, lows level off around 45. Mainly clear skies tomorrow, highs level off around 69. From the Weatherology Weather Center, I'm meteorologist Jennifer Wojcicki on Rock 95. Right now, 63.
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0: classic rock that really rocks. Rock 95, Armageddon It from Def Leppard. Hey, did you ever watch the original Grey's Anatomy? I think I watched the original, I don't know, season or episodes or whatever it was for a little while, but guess what? There's another Grey's Anatomy spinoff coming out. I'll give you all the details after Queen. Yet this hour, Billy Squire, Boston, and Pearl Jam. Jeremy is up next. 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
2: Mainly clear skies tonight with a low of 45. South winds 10 to 15 miles per hour. Mainly clear skies tomorrow. High temperatures reach up to 69. Lows level off around 46. Tomorrow night, slight chance of rain showers. Friday and Saturday with highs in the mid-60s. From the Weatherology Weather Center, I'm meteorologist Jennifer Wojcicki on Rock 95. Currently 65.
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Rock 95, More Than a Feeling from Boston. Another Grey's Anatomy spinoff coming out. Details after Queen. Here's BOC.

0: classic rock that really rocks, Rock 95, Bohemian Rhapsody from Queen. If you are a Grey's Anatomy fan, ABC has greenlit a fourth. You heard me right. A fourth Grey's Anatomy spinoff. It'll be premiering this season for the 2026-2027 broadcast season. Four spinoffs from Grey's Anatomy. Man, I know that I liked it for a little while when it first came out, and then it, you know, all the drama, and then I just kind of backed out. Springsteen coming up next, Rock 95.
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3: Mainly clear skies tonight with a low of 45. South winds 10 to 15 miles per hour. Mainly clear skies tomorrow. High temperatures reach up to 69. Lows level off around 46. Tomorrow night, slight chance of rain showers. Friday and Saturday with highs in the mid-60s. From the Weatherology Weather Center, I'm meteorologist Jennifer Wojcicki on Rock 95. Currently 65.
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0: classic rock that really rocks. Rock 95 Sunday, Bloody Sunday from U2. Well, if you're anywhere close to the age that I am, you remember the movie Conan the Barbarian, starring none other than Arnold Schwarzenegger. Well, boy, do I have some big news about Conan. And I'm not talking about the tall guy with the red hair. I'm talking about Conan the Barbarian. Details after Aerosmith, Kenny Wayne Shepherd next, Rock 95.
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0: classic rock that really rocks. Rock 95 Tremont from Aerosmith. Are you ready? Here it is. Arnold Schwarzenegger has officially confirmed that King Conan will begin filming in 2027. Now, I don't know if it's going to be coming out in 27 or they're just going to start filming it in 2027. But as of right now, boy, I wonder if they're going to be using any CGI on Arnold Schwarzenegger's body. Because how old is he, like 78 or something like that? He actually says that it's going to be compared to the project that Clint Eastwood did with the movie Unforgiven, which, in my opinion, was one of Clint Eastwood's best movies. So look for Arnold Schwarzenegger to be King Conan, maybe coming out in 2027, but definitely, I think, in 2028. Dio coming up next, Rock 95.
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10: Mainly clear skies tonight with a low of 45. South winds 10 to 15 miles per hour. Mainly clear skies tomorrow. High temperatures reach up to 69. Lows level off around 46 tomorrow night. Slight chance of rain showers Friday and Saturday with highs in the mid-60s. From the Weatherology Weather Center, I'm meteorologist Jennifer Wojcicki on Rock 95. Right now, 66.
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0: classic rock that really rocks, Rock 95 Judas Priest, you've got another thing coming. Hey, are you the type of person that really gets into murder mysteries? You know, all those television shows? I really like some of them. Now, I think I have some information that you're going to be really interested in, because you are going to get involved in Law and Order. I will give you all the details coming up after AC/DC. Nirvana is next, Rock 95.
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8: Mainly clear skies tonight with a low of 45. South winds 10 to 15 miles per hour. Mainly clear skies tomorrow. High temperatures reach up to 69. Lows level off around 46. Tomorrow night, slight chance of rain showers. Friday and Saturday with highs in the mid-60s. From the Weatherology Weather Center, I'm meteorologist Jennifer Wojcicki on Rock 95. Right now, it's 67 degrees.
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0: classic rock that really rocks. Rock 95, Highway to Hell from AC/DC. So here's the deal. This is going to be pretty cool. I might actually get involved with this. Peacock and Wolf Games debuted their first interactive mobile game, Law & Order Clue Hunter. 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It's Law & Order Clue Hunter. I might actually try that out. 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
8: Get all the latest top weather announcements online anytime, including local closings and delays and a live radar forecast at knoxradio.com. 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
9: Mainly clear skies tonight with a low of 45. South winds 10 to 15 miles per hour. Mainly clear skies tomorrow. High temperatures reach up to 69. Lows level off around 46. Tomorrow night, slight chance of rain showers. Friday and Saturday with highs in the mid-60s. From the Weatherology Weather Center, I'm meteorologist Jennifer Wojcicki on Rock 95. Right now, it's 67 degrees.
10: 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Rock 95.
11: 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Rock 95.